0: Mr. Prominent, do you know my father, brother, but mother, do you know Mr. Prominent? This is my daughter, Anna, Mrs. Prominent. Anna, this is Mr. Prominent. And
1: you know what that little play is? I mean, we learn it as a play now after having the word play. The word play. Utopia, man.
2: They thought...
3: Oh, yeah. You said,
1: I said the word.
3: Word.
1: I said the word.
2: They thought you, they thought you said plague, Peter. That was what it was.
1: You plague, right. No, right. See, quiet.
0: Yeah,
1: quiet.
0: That does not...
1: That's a White House code. Again, getting back to the White House, right. As indeed we must. That is what you say when you walk through the door and meet Mr. Prominent.
0: Well, you
1: Bob
0: know,
1: Jones.
0: though, Jim, that authorities on etiquette maintain that ladies never carry bundles, and that hence the old rule that a gentleman must always carry a lady's bundles. Excuse the expression.
3: Oh, boy. Yeah, a little obscenity response on that one. Has no foundation.
1: That scares them like the plague.
2: Sure. Talking about foundation garments, I presume.
0: And it's really kind of un-American, too, you know. At least there's no censure of the name of the woman. But should such an offense brand her as no lady, certainly not in America... Would the man who met a woman, always previously considered by him a lady, carrying a bundle, and who did not relieve her of her burden, be called a gentleman? Certainly not in America.
4: And now an important message to every man and woman in America losing his or her hair.
5: Hello up there and good evening, dear friends, ladies and gentlemen, bozos and bozoettes, and all the newcomers tonight. Welcome to a Fireside Chat for May 28th, 2026. My name is DJ Tweeny, a.k.a. Kurt Erickson from Austin, Texas, and I'll be spinning the bits for you for the next couple of hours. This evening, we're starting out with a new cat collage, which he calls Color Persuasion. Then from Fire Sign's Life at the Magic Mushroom concert performances, we'll hear Tile It Like It Is. 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Let's get started with Cat's new collage, Color Persuasion.
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7: Well, you're a person of the colored persuasion, aren't you? Yes.
8: Yeah, I've been persuaded since I looked in the mirror that indeed I was the colored.
7: You certainly do have a great sense of humor.
8: We're known for having larger senses of humor than our Eastern brother.
7: Yes. Well, black. That's, yes.
9: The world certainly is looking more colorful these days as spring blooms reveal themselves. I know in the prairies it's not quite there, but it will get there. But when you stop to smell the roses, how would you describe what they look like? Are they pink, red, bright, or light? And what does any of that even mean? For the latest round of word processing, our ongoing look at language, we are delving into how colors are defined. Corey Stamper is a lexicographer who used to work at Merriam-Webster, and she went on a journey through its dictionaries for her new book. It is called True Color, The Strange and Spectacular Quest to Define Color from Azure to Zinc Pink. Corey, good morning.
10: Good morning.
9: Your quest began when you were working at Merriam-Webster, and in the pages of its third new international dictionary, which you know is known as the third, came out in 1961, you come across the entry for the word, the color, begonia.
10: Hello, sir. A little surprise for the little woman from the little flower shoppy around the little corner. We have a special today on roses, begonias, and nightshades.
11: No, I want that big vase of carnations there in the window.
10: Ah, yes. 2 dozen of our most beautiful blooms. Just let me wrap them up.
11: Oh, no, don't bother. I'll eat them here.
10: Good gracious, sir. What is it you're doing?
11: Oh, well, I just couldn't face another one of my wife's bran muffin prune juice and hominy grit breakfast. So she says, if you don't like the way I cook, why don't you go out and have a carnation instant breakfast?
10: How do you like them?
11: They're a little dry.
10: Well, no wonder, sir. You're supposed to mix a carnation instant breakfast with milk.
11: What a colorful idea. Are there any other flavors?
10: Of course. Hollyhock, snapdragon, gladiola, cactus.
11: I think I'll stick with carnation.
12: Put the miracle additive in your day. THC. Take home carnation. Instant breakfast.
9: How was it defined, and what did you think of that definition?
13: Well, it was defined in a way that I had never seen defined in any other dictionary in the 20 years I had been working as a lexicographer. And it was defined in such a way that it was so evocative and so interesting. I'll read the definition for listeners so that they can get a sense of it too. It is a deep pink that is bluer, lighter, and stronger than average coral, bluer than Fiesta, and bluer and stronger than Sweet William, called also Gaiety.
9: Mm.
13: So that's clear.
9: Got to know all the comparisons to make that one work. Yeah.
13: Exactly. And that was really what drew me in. I knew coral was the color, but what's average coral? I knew Sweet William was a flower, so I assumed that color must be the color of the flower. The flower, Sweet William, comes in about 9 different colors. And Fiesta, I had no idea what color Fiesta was. Fiesta's a party, so it must be all the colors.
9: Okay, so then you begin looking up definitions of colors within that definition of begonia, mm-hmm. which led you to the one for coral. Share that one with us.
13: A strong pink that is yellower and stronger than carnation rose, bluer, stronger, and slightly lighter than rose d'Althea, and lighter, stronger, and slightly yellower than sea pink.
9: That's sea pink, S-E-A pink.
14: And then she said, well, at your age, I thought, oh, God, here it comes. She said, how do you continually come up, you know, with funny, interesting material? How do you stay in touch with the culture?
2: It's a good question.
14: I said to the woman straightforward, I said, well, I'm dating pink. And there was this pause. And she said, you are? I said, yeah. I said, haven't you read about it? I said, yeah, we go way back. And just right on, just mm-hmm. continue on like that. I said, that's how I stay up, man. She's so cool. Mm. Don't let me get me. And on we went. I had a great time. Thank you very much. I'll be right back. I'll tell you all about it, by the way, once I come back.
15: Your live album is going to be called Don't Let Me Get Me.
14: Oh, no, I can't. I'll have my ass sued by Pink. She has not got a great sense of humor.
9: Yes. Like the ocean. So you see that, and then what do you think?
13: I saw Sea Pink in particular and just had a small existential crisis at my desk because I grew up in a landlocked state. I didn't see the sea until I was an adult. The sea is canonically blue. Pink is not blue. What color is sea pink?
16: Let's take a taste of this fabulous Yucatan blue, scored to you from the sky blue waters of that beautiful Mexican bay, handpicked by naked little froggy native boys in their tight leather aprons, running through the field by the sea. Oh, and the sea, crimson, sometimes like fire, and the glorious sunsets and the fig trees in the Alameda Gardens. Yes, yes. And all the queer little streets and pink and blue and yellow houses and the rose gardens and the jessamines and geraniums and cactuses and Gibraltar.
13: So I began tracing my way through all these definitions, and eventually it was clear to me, like, there's a system here, but I can't figure out what the system is. And it sure doesn't look like any other definition in the third, which was a dictionary I was incredibly familiar with.
9: So, Corey, take us into the third. We obviously don't know it as well as you do. Why did these definitions stand out so much to you?
13: Well, the third was a really pivotal dictionary in the history of North American dictionaries. It was, as you mentioned, released in 1961, and it marked a huge difference in how dictionaries were written and the kinds of information that dictionaries conveyed to the public. So prior to the third, dictionaries were kind of like combination dictionaries and encyclopedias. So they'd have lots of extra information about not just what color the flower Sweet William is, but where you can find it, who developed the cultivars, where it grows well. And the third, when the managing editor for the third, whose name was Philip Babcock Gove, came in to Merriam-Webster, he said, we can't afford the space, first of all, for all of this extra information, but also language really needs to be structured, consistent, and we need to make sure that we're defining things as if we are objective observers of the language, as opposed to people who just read a lot and have a general idea of what something means. So that means that definitions in the third are very dry.
17: In the center lies the door that leads to hell. Then, see through smoke the clamor of the ghastly bell.
18: Door that leads to hell. Oh, that's a card clue. All right, left the cards in the car. However, that is. Ghastly bell. Shit.
17: I beg your pardon.
18: Oh, sorry, this is playing a game.
17: Oh, wanna buy a Leo a beer? I'm as dry as the Nile in winter.
18: Oh, want a beer? Okay, answer me this. Two dudes are playing checkers. They play five games and they each win the same number of games. How?
17: Oh, that's easy. They weren't playing each other.
18: Yeah, that's right.
19: Here you go, two airheads.
17: Thanks, Ludi.
18: You're good. What's your name?
17: Hawkmoth.
18: Hawkmoth?
17: It's Egyptian. Call me Laura.
18: No, your voice is really familiar.
17: Oh, I'm a DJ in Labyrinth.
18: Oh, yeah? When can I catch a show?
17: 4 in the morning, 2 in the afternoon, and 3 at night.
18: 4, 3, 2. That adds up to 8. Let's try it. I'm feeling lucky.
20: All right.
21: He's back.
20: This is Bebop Loco, baby.
21: We do that, man.
20: Twisting and swirling in the high desert wind. Oh, man, the desert's so high. A mile high. And the things I can see. Driving the luminous green locomobile north up into the clouds of colored rocks on the red plateau. With the hoochie cutie snuggled up next to me in the Naga hide. We are amazed, baby. Amazed by the coral melting into the blood of rocks so old as to defy comprehension. And I am Bebop Loco, baby. The hilarious camper, the master of bungees and nylon, the Bob the Builder of Utah. And my baby fixes up the fry bread, and we watch the cloud beings tower above us, and we hunt down the mysterious art of the ancestors, the devils and the horned owls and the painted hoodoos of the Red Slot Canyon. I am Bebop Lobo, baby, on the radio. The coyote of the full moon. The wind wolf. The powerful one at home with the night. Broadcasting to the city so far away. So noisy. So confusing. So wrapped up in themselves that they have forgotten us. Up here in the towers of sandstone. Sacked out in the tent with my baby and my dogs under a moon driven by winds of millions of years of sand.
13: They're very formulaic. If you've read a dictionary, you know, published since 1961, you've probably encountered some of the types of language that the third introduced, like the state or condition of, or relating to. So these formulas were part of the very rigorous and sort of scientifically and technically minded defining style of the third. And these color definitions had some personality to them, which was absolutely not allowed in the third. No personality, no narrative interest whatsoever.
22: So how did they get through then?
13: They got through because the main person who wrote or devised most of these definitions was actually not a Merriam-Webster editor. It was an outside consultant named I.H. Godlove, who was a very well-known color scientist at the time and who was really invested in trying to find a plain language way to communicate color meaning, not just to the general public, but among people in art and in industry and in science. He really wanted to find a universal color language. And in the end, though he himself was a scientist and a chemist, he felt like words, the language that we all share, is probably the best way to go about it.
1: Hello, what's this? This solution's turning blue. Not quite the solution I expected. That means the rat should have lived and the captain should have died, of course. Let's see. Norveticus ratus, Norveticus asses mammalia, Rodentia meridae. Here we are, that's black and brown. Eats electricity.
3: The rat's gotten to everything but this half tin of Uncle Sigmund's Peruvian cocoa powder.
1: That'll be all right. Did you know, Flotsam, that if rats were the size of English children, they could wipe us out in a week?
3: Shocking. I don't want to hear about it. Here's your cocoa.
1: Oh, thank you, ma'am.
3: Milk, sugar?
1: No, I'll take it straight.
3: I'll just have some tea if you don't mind.
22: And so how did he get involved with the dictionary part of this?
13: So he was a young scientist who was called in to assist an older scientist for the predecessor to the third. That's Webster's second. And in the end, I.H. Godlove did define about 1,000 color names as best he could. But that really gave him a taste for the difficulty of doing this work. And he just was so interested in making sure that color was absolutely comprehensible to as many people as possible, that he kept working on his defining as he left the dictionary and moved on to other things.
22: And you write that Godlove had some help from his wife. He wasn't working alone. His wife played a big role.
13: She did play a huge role in this. And she herself, Margaret, was a trained chemist. She had gotten a degree in chemistry from Oberlin College. But like many women of the era, science and a job in the hard sciences was not really open to her. So she got the best position that she could, which was as a patent clerk at DuPont. She and I.H. met there, they married, and after they married, she had to quit her job. That was the company policy. But she kept her hand in color through I.H. And going through the archives at Merriam-Webster and other archives, it's clear that I.H. probably devised the system, but Margaret was the one on the ground doing the actual writing of definitions, charting of colors, trying to figure out what colors are bluer and deeper than sea pink or pinker and yellower than rose dahlia.

0: My name is Melo Jello. I am the head of the athletic department. I hate the athletic department. I am the athletic department head here.
1: The sun's not yellow, it's chicken.
2: So it was Margaret who was doing the actual work, which was fortunate because it turns out that I.H. Godlove died in the middle of defining. He died suddenly of appendicitis, but Merriam-Webster had Margaret to finish his work.
3: Hmm. Okay, the other really important thing about trying to understand the third, and we'll move on from the third to more modern iterations of definitions, but it comes out in 1961, but the work on the dictionary started in the 1940s. So the time of this, that context is important. It's the dawn of a new age of scientific and technological knowledge and ability.
4: It comes in, it must go out. Testicles deviant to Fudd's law. So, with the invention of the motor-operated pushover, man and science gave birth to life here, today, in the future. Man, woman, child, all is up against the wall of science.
3: How are those changes at that time being felt in the world of colors?
2: Oh, color science just boomed during the first half of the 20th century, in part because color and color research got a lot of government funding in the 20s and 30s. And then through World War II, of course, we had all of these scientific and technical advances that the war brought about. So, you know, things like LIDAR and radar, and those things affect, well, can you have a coating on a plane that's going to evade radar?
5: Different pinks for raw or cooked. Color can be a protection too. The green at the bottom of the pool becomes green to reflect or protect itself from green light. The bizarre black and white pattern on the butterfly.
6: The crustacean imitates a stain,
5: its behavior bound up with
6: the common octopus changes its color dramatically and rapidly under stress.
7: Age of the possible. There, at the bottom of being, where the water that makes this planet a world is the color of space-time, the octopus, with her body-shaped mind and her eight-arm embrace of alien realities, with her colorblind vision, sightful of polarized light, and her perpetually awestruck lidless eye, can see shades of blue we cannot conceive. Call it God if you must lean on the homely to fathom the holiness of the fathomless whole. And meanwhile, up here, we swim amid particles we cannot perceive, folded into dimensions we cannot imagine, to tell stories about what is real and what is possible and what it means to be. A blink of time ago, we thought the octopus impossible. We thought this blue world lifeless below 300 fathoms until in 1898, an epoch after Bach scribbled in the margin of a composition, "Everything that is possible is real." We plunged our prosthetic eye deep into the blue and found a universe of life. There, the octopus, godless and possible, lives. Are any of her three hearts breaking for us in our impossible blues?
8: No, they don't bite. And, but then, as you know, chinchillas, or are mutated chinchillas like these, blue mutants, we call them.
9: Is that because of their peculiar coloration, Brad, that makes them so rare?
8: No, they were first crossbred or introduced, as we say, by Alistair Blue, a mutations expert.
2: Can you have different types of paints that might be hyper-reflective or might be super, super saturated and absorb light so that they could go unseen? And all of these advances that happened during wartime rippled out into consumer goods after the war. So not only was there this huge influx of government funding, but there was also just a ton of research about how we perceived color, how to produce color. So it was a really exciting time, but it was also a time when science and technology are meeting people in the everyday. So, you know, 1950s housewives could expect an air conditioner or an electric refrigerator, which was a relatively new thing. You could get a car with a radio in it and a car in 14 different colors.
10: Ego.
11: Go!
10: Close artichoke mode.
11: It's a rainbow. Ah, now what happened to little Artie?
10: Prepare shift simulfax for human form. Prepare mirror clone.
11: What are you doing?
10: Clone me.
11: Oh, that's, I think that's against the rules.
12: Legal entry.
10: Clone me, Dr. Memory.
12: Thank you.
2: All of these things were affecting us in our day-to-day life, which then made the accurate description of color and the way that we sort of engage with color really important for the third.
3: And the American government had a big role to play in creating color standards, didn't it?
2: It did. One of the things that came out of my research was there was this point of time in World War I where dyestuffs from Germany were actually weaponized. Their byproducts were. The first lethal chemical weapons used on the battlefield were byproducts of dyestuff manufacture, chlorine gas and phosgene gas.
13: In the last powerful days of another way of life, when everything happened in cars, when sullen, desperate men would do anything for a tankful, in the troubled years of the 100-year gas war and the terrible food insurrection, when armies mixed mustard and gas and relished war.
2: So the U.S. government was really invested not just in researching color, but also in getting sort of a control over color as well. And one of the ways they did this was through standardization. Standardization meant everything from putting together sort of color standards so different manufacturers could judge the quality of their product. Because we all kind of inherently know if we go buy something and the color is off just a little bit, we won't buy it.
6: I keep buying these plastics called melamine, evergreen, corsage. I find blue rose too. Royal, yellow rose, red. Why is mustard 1970? Melamine was mass produced as colorful dinnerware by a corporation called

0: and flirty color, which doesn't tell me what neighborhood it exists in. Or you might see Josephine, a brownish pink, which is it actually a brownish pink? Is that just the writer's perception of what it is? Would I actually call it just a pink, or would someone else call it a tan? All of those things are what you have to work with as a dictionary editor. And if you're lucky enough to have an actual sample of the color, well, there's no guarantee that that one sample is actually representative of all the other uses of Josephine. I like to talk about trying to define the word magenta because it's a common color term and people feel very strongly about whether it's in the pink or the purple category. But if you look for, you know, color chips or examples of the actual color, it spans everything from what I would call like a hot pink all the way down to like a reddish purple that's darker than what I would assume.
1: Ever since the Sonic took LSD, it's been a fundamentally better sun. More pink and green and electric blue. Let's hope it comes up again today.
2: Here it comes.
3: He's done it again. It's coming up. It's coming up.
1: Oh, it's painfully.
4: Hey, hey, hey, don't run into trenches.
5: Hi, you guys.
4: Ah! Oh! Watch out for that entrenching tool.
6: All right, stand easy, men.
7: Head me up.
6: How was it out there?
7: Weird. We've been shooting reds and yellows all day.
0: And as a lexicographer, when you're defining, you can't necessarily say, well, you know, the dark purple uses, that's, we don't have enough of those, so I'm just going to call it a hot pink. You really have to take all of that into account, which then means that if I define it as a reddish purple, someone might say, no, it's a pink. What are you talking about? And then again, like trying to define love, I hear all about how I'm wrong.
8: Uh-huh. Again, I'm going to say magenta. You mean like fuchsia? That's what I say. You know, it's similar fuchsia. So here we are having our
0: exactly
8: debate. Okay, so we started our conversation with you giving us a couple of definitions from the third. So back from 1961 from Merriam-Webster. Coral was one of the ones that you gave us. It was long, and we both agreed, I think, that, wow, it was kind of confusing. So we pulled up from the Merriam-Webster website what you now get when you look up coral. Here's what it says. Sense three, a deep pink. So what do you think of that? Have we gotten better?
0: You know, in some ways it's better because it sits well on its own. You can understand what the definition is without all of the that's bluer, lighter, and stronger than whatever. But at the same time, begonia is a deep pink and coral is a deep pink and fiesta is defined as a deep pink. Are these all the same pink?
9: Wait a minute, Nancy, just a minute.
10: No time for a quickie, Nikki.
11: That's right, sweet hips.
10: Oh, Al, we're going all the way. You're going to be DA and we're going to run LA.
11: That's right. I'm going to be DA and everybody else on this canoe's going to be DOA.
12: There's a crowd behind me.
9: I just don't get it. It's like a Hindu nightmare. Three voices in one body. What's going on here? I finally got to admit it. I need a script.
11: Here, Nicky Nick, take mine. I've memorized the ending.
9: Thanks, Bradshaw.
12: I knew I never should have entered into a partnership with a multiple schizophrenic. No wonder he ate so much when we took lunch.
9: Yeah, here it is. Look, he's all three. Van Pederatzi, Nancy, and Bradshaw. It's right here on page 35.
12: Let me see.
9: Think of the residual.
0: And that was really one of the reasons why these supplemental distinctions came about in the third, is editors at Merriam-Webster said, no. People come to an unabridged dictionary because they want to know the fine distinctions between words. And you can't say that these all have the same definition because that communicates to people they're all the same color. Hmm. And if they're the same color, why do we have all the same definitions for them? So in some ways, it's more comprehensible and it gets a person in the neighborhood, right? So you know now coral is a deep pink.
12: And why is it that you're drinking, Timmy, me boy?
13: Because it's bad for my hallucinations. I get a chance to see things as real black and white.

0: 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Dr. Sweetheart.
1: Persons, a hole of the black persuasion in the wall of space has been discovered, and it's moving towards you on Earth at a very high rate of speed.
2: Porgy, you're a white man. You've got to help us.
3: Everybody now knows Indians are good.
4: Everybody now knows Indians are good.
5: Oh, everybody now knows Indians are good.
6: Indians. Good, good, good.
5: My country, too. This sentiment, young man, you've just expressed will find no home within my breast.
4: For we have found it to be true.
7: White men are bad and Indians true blue.
5: Well, folks, upon hearing this, I was pretty amazed. And I looked down at my skin and sure enough, it was white.
7: White as snow.
5: White as ice.
4: White as terror.
2: I despise electric pink.
8: You can argue with that. You can say, I think coral is actually an orange, or I think coral is more of a, you know, red. But it gets you in the neighborhood. Does it help you navigate between coral and sea pink and begonia? It doesn't. But do lay people like you and I, do we need to make that navigation using only words? I don't know. Hmm. There's a sort of a wonderful elegance of being able to say this color exists in relationship to these three other colors in this particular way. Because scientists will tell you color doesn't exist in isolation. Color only exists in relationship to other colors, which is exactly how language exists. It only exists, you know, a word's meaning depends on the words around it. So there is some sort of, you know, philosophical or epistemological elegance to that. But is it understandable now as a deep pink? Yeah, totally. And will that suffice for most people? Yeah, probably.
9: It's going to have to.
8: Yeah, exactly.
9: I have to let you go, but there's so many wonderful explorations of color in your book. What's the most memorable color definition you came across on this journey? Like, what stuck with you?
8: You know, I really loved the definition for teal duck.
10: Look at that thunthet, Bruth. Beautiful cloud formations. That one looks like a duck projected on a cloudy sky.
11: That is a duck projected on a cloudy sky, Ganders. This looks like a job for Duckman.
10: Goody. Already the duck suit. Here it is.
11: Fool. That's my Yogi Bear suit that glows in the dark. There. Now you've got it. Just let me get into it here. Careful, Ganders. Watch my wings. All right, now zip the vinyl zipper, and I will instantly be transformed into...
10: Duckman! Who?
12: Duckman!
10: Enunciate.
12: Duckman!
10: Maybe if we punched a hole in the bill.
12: Duckman!
8: Which is it's a dark blue, and it is defined in relationship to three other colors that are also named after waterfowl.
9: Okay.
8: And those colors are drake, teal, and duckling, which I think duckling is a like soft lemon yellow color, but it is not actually, according to the third. Duckling is a really deep, saturated, greenish blue, which just makes no sense to me. And I love it.
9: Fair enough. Corey, it's been so wonderful going on this colorful journey with you, and I appreciate you making time for us. Thank you.
8: Yeah, thank you, Pia. It's been wonderful.
9: Corey Stamper is a lexicographer and the author of the new book, True Color.

That was Cat's new collage, Color Persuasion. Now we've got one of Firesign's concert performances from Live at the Magic Mushroom. Here's Tile It Like It Is.

0: Firesign Theater presents Tile It Like It Is, an historical drama drawn from the later writings of Gibbon. Thank you, Gibbon. The time, 83 A.D.
1: B.C.
0: A.B.C.
1: A.B.C. what?
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0: Element, O Goldfish.
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0: Rome, the spleen of the mighty empire, where from the towering heights of Capitoline Hill, the decisions that control the destiny of the Western world are summoned, and decrees of imperial margarine are handed down daily from the stately Senate halls of marble.
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4: My big orange Aggie? Hey, I'll trade you all my Steelies for it, Silius, and this cat's eye.
3: Ah, that's a very nice cat's eye. And the cat's attached. But where are my Steelies?
4: Inside the cat.
3: What can I do with a 50-pound cat?
4: Throw it at the Emperor. Here he comes.
5: Caesar! Caesar! Hail Caesar!
6: Caesar!
0: Get your hands off her, swine.
4: That's not her, swine. It's my wife's. What'll you trade me for?
0: Here, catch.
4: Ooh, this cat weighs a ton and its hair is all matted.
3: Send it to the catacombs.
5: Hail Caesar! May you reign forever!
0: Hail and reign. It's a bad omen for a Roman.
1: Even his best friends won't kill him.
0: Caesar speaks.
3: My fellow Romans.
7: Beware the hares of March.
3: Who's that? Who's that? Guards, bring that blonde, ragged soothsayer here before the mod is Caesar. Speak, ancient prophet.
7: Beware the hares of March.
3: You must be mad, man.
7: Oh, no. If you do not believe me, read what is written in the entrails of this March hare.
3: You, Praetorius.
8: No, me, Tarzan.
3: Oh, sorry. You, Praetorius, split this hare.
8: Hail Caesar.
7: Entrails, read all about it.
3: I can divine from the condition of the liver that this rabbit is drunk.
7: No, the entrails. Read the entrails, Caesar.
3: All right. Flavia, come home and get a grip on yourself. Signed, your loving husband, Agrippa. Wait a minute. This is the classified entrails.
7: You've got the Sunday rabbit, Caesar.
3: Oh, well, give me the funnies.
7: Read me little orphan entrails.
6: Save me curry in the pancreas.
9: I want to get the cats and jam our kidneys.
3: I'll read no evil portents in this hair, soothsayer. In this hair, soothsayer.
7: Then beware of hairy cats.
3: Why?
7: Because I'm going to kill you. I'm hairy cats.
10: Oh, horror! The Emperor is dead!
0: Senators! The news of the Emperor's death saddens us all. Thank you. But we cannot let our grief intervene in the necessary prosecution of our civic responsibilities. Therefore, we must perform the tedious but necessary ritual so vital to the stabilization and perpetuation of the Roman Empire.
11: Hear, hear.
0: We must, in sober counsel, and with all deliberate speed, elect a new emperor.
9: All right. Everybody put their heads down on their desks now. No peeking. All right. All in favor of Gluteus Maximus, raise your hand. 61. All right. Now, everybody in favor of Verius Flavius, say aye.
12: Aye.
9: Aye.
7: Aye.
9: Aye. Aye.
7: Aye.
9: Aye. Aye. Aye.
7: Aye. Aye. Aye. Aye. Aye. Vote for Flavius.
9: IV.
1: He's got the Ivy League vote.
9: VIVIXXI. Aye. Aye. Aye. Verius Flavius has 31.
0: Gluteus Maximus is the new emperor. And baby Verius Flavius is the new hall monitor.
5: Hail Caesar Gluteus!
4: Well, my fellow Romans, it is a great honor for me as your new emperor to inaugurate my reign with the performance of my first official act.
7: Way down upon the Tiber River, that's where I long to go.
4: Thank you. Now for my second act.
7: Hold that Tiber, hold that Tiber.
4: Well, now you're going to be very pleased with my third act. It will amuse and delight you to hear that I hereby order the immediate strangulation of all those hated proconsuls who have upset and oppressed you these many years.
7: Hey, who?
4: Death!
7: Who?
4: Death to the proconsul of Galicia!
7: Hey.
4: Death to the proconsul of Lydia!
7: Hey.
4: Death to the proconsul of Cappadocia!
8: Cappadocia?
4: Yes.
8: Are you sure, Caesar?
4: Of course I'm sure. As sure as I am Gluteus Maximus, Emperor of Rome, Regent of the Nile, and Proconsul of Cappadocia. Oh, now wait a guys. Just wait a minute.
10: Oh, horrors! The Emperor is dead!
0: Senators, once again the news of the Emperor's death saddens us all. Thank you. But we cannot let our grief
9: into... Okay, elect a new emperor and get him over with.
0: Yeah, right. Very well. Let us now, in true democratic process, nominate one of our august body.
6: I nominate august body.
11: August body decline.
9: Not yet.
11: No, never. I don't want anything to do with it.
0: Thank you. To rule forever over this vast empire we call home. Do I hear any nominations?
12: I, Publius, nominate Trebonius.
13: I, Trebonius, nominate Publius.
12: Thank you.
14: I, Lucilius, nominate Cinna the poet.
15: I, Cinna, vote for the winner.
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19: Delius gone.
0: No, senators, the crowd clamors for a new Caesar. Listen to them, listen. We must elect an emperor before that mob breaks into the Senate chambers. Who amongst us will dare to face that unruly rabble? Quiet them and bring order to the troubled streets of Rome.
1: Order? Unruly? I can handle them.
9: Let me speak to them. I'd love to do it.
0: Who speaks? Ah, Caliuga, the junior senator from Armenius. Well, go to it.
9: All right, friends, Romans, countrymen. I want all the friends up front, all the Romans in back, and all the countrymen line up over there and go back to the country. Oh, yeah, right. Still milling and seething, huh? Okay. I want to see all the millers on the left and all the seethers on the right. Come on now.
20: Hail Caesars, forsooth.
9: Who said that? All right, you. All you soothseeders, gang up over there behind Harry Katz.
0: Is Caliuga gone?
21: Yes.
0: Can he hear us?
21: No.
0: Oh, have I got a surprise for him. Quick now, let's take a vote. All those in favor of Caliuga for emperor, whisper aye.
21: Aye.
0: It's unanimous. Let's call him back in and tell him just what he's won. Guard, go bring him in.
9: That's the most unruly mob I've ever seen him. I was trying to get the big guys down in front, and nobody would lend me their ears. They were throwing them at me. If I only had the authority to... Oh, excuse me, fellow senators. Did I interrupt your voting? You've all got your right hands raised, and I just wondered if I...
5: Hail Caesar!
9: Oh, yeah. Hail Caesar! Who's the pigeon?
5: Hail Emperor
9: Caliuga! Oh, no. You mean while I was outside, you guys? Oh, come on. Can't you ever play it by the rules, you know? I mean, if you just asked me like true Romans, I might have accepted. But now there are going to be some changes made around here. And the first thing of all
22: I think the time has come to kill him. Hand me my bludgeon.
23: Here's the cat.
22: Thank you. Quick, give me my knife. Quick, my knife!
9: Oh, no, you dummy! How many times
22: have I told you? Handle first!
9: About this assassination, for instance.
24: I think he's on to us.
22: Hide the cat. Put him in the catapult.
9: Hey, who threw that cat? What a rotten shot. Now, listen, fellas, if you can't do anything right, I don't want to do it at all, right? Now, you want to have an assassination?
24: Yeah,
9: fine. Okay, all the bludgeoners over there by the statue of Jupiter, right? Poisoners, I want to see you guys by the fresco depicting the assassination of Gluteus Maximus, right over there in the corner. Stranglers, lurk over there by the columns. It'll balance the picture a little bit. And all the drowners into the pool, okay? Now, you knife freaks, I want to see the daggers up front, the long knives in the middle, and broadswords to the rear, okay? Everybody in place? Good. I'll stand right here in the center and lift my arm. If you stab me, I'll fall over.
25: Emperor, and we really mean it.
0: Well, I'm glad they're gone, but they certainly left a mess. Just look at that pile of junk over there in the corner.
9: Hey, you two there, who are you?
26: We're your closest advisors.
9: Yes, it is a little close in here.
0: Now,
9: follow me. We'll go into the imperial bath and we'll discuss the present and future state of the empire.
27: Oh, nothing feels better after a hard day of putting things in order than to relax in a scented bath.
1: and wash the blood off one's hand. What's in this delicious bath?
26: It's warm, mulled goat's milk, scented with ambergris.
2: Ah, you must be my faithful advisor, Ptolemy.
26: That's Ptolemy.
2: Gesundheit.
26: But thank you.
2: Ptolemy, what exactly is ambergris?
26: It's whale pavomit.
2: Oh, fine. Let's just swim over to the next bath.
3: The steam bath. What is this scented with?
19: Grape leaves, almighty Caesar. Here, roll your own. No.
2: All right, just hold on there. I'd recognize this leaf anywhere. It's from my laurel wreath.
19: That's right, Caesar, the grapes of wreath.
2: Steinbeck! I can't see you through that haze of smoke. Why, you are head of my Praetorian guards. Cannabis Lapid.
19: Right, Cannabis Lapid, here to protect and serve LAPD SBQR.
2: Well, now that you're all here, let's get down to business.
26: That would be a nice idea.
2: Soap my back and tell me how goes the empire.
19: From left to right.
2: Good. Ptolemy, bring me up a map so I may see the extent of our conquest to date.
26: You want to date the conquest, sir?
2: Bring the map, you buffoon!
26: Oh, well, all right. My assistant is swimming over with it just now.
2: Look at this. This is shocking.
26: No, that's Gaul.
2: Oh. What I mean is that the map, the empire's in a soggy state. Where are the boundaries?
26: Well, you see, from the northern beaches of Conis Isle, right up there, you see?
2: Yes.
26: Right, your possessions do extend here
2: to the
26: lands of Gichigumia, you see that?
2: Yes, I do.
26: And by the shining Big Sea Water, right on there. Past the Straits of Nicodemus to the squares of Timbuktu.
2: Three. Yes, but all of these provinces are irregularly shaped. It's so sloppy.
20: The borders are fixed by nature's own design. Mountains, trees, and national parks.
2: All right, fine. Yeah, but just look at the colors. The colors are all different. It's terrible. Gaul is vermilion. Yeah. Hibernia is plaid.
20: Yeah. Right.
2: Germania is gray. Yeah. Nubia is black. Lebanon is green.
19: It sure is.
2: And they're painting the passports brown. It's all one empire. Why is it all one color? Who's responsible for the drawing of this map?
26: Oh, it was scribed on sheepskin by that teeny-weeny barbarian from the north over there, Randy McNally.
20: That's me.
2: Well, you're a cute little fellow, but I'm telling you now, there are going to be some changes made here, and fast changes. I want it all blue.
26: Oh, well, very well, Caesar. McNally, repaint that map.
2: No, Ptolemy, not the map.
26: What?
2: I'm speaking of the empire itself.
26: What?
2: There'll be a change in Dalmatian, a change in Gaul. From now on, I'm going to change it all.
19: Hail, Caesar. The Praetorian and Post-Corian guards are at your service. I shall assemble the legions from far and wide. We'll begin by painting the Mediterranean aquamarine.
20: I'll paint the high road and I'll paint the
2: low. No, doesn't anybody understand me? Now listen. You can't cover the boundless ocean, the stately mountains, the endless stretches of limitless the green and fertile virgin forests, the fruited plains, the ripe olive tree groves, with paint? Do you think that even I would dare to defy nature's god?
26: Well, of course not.
2: Do you think me a madman? No! Paint the empire? Absurd!
26: Good.
2: Tile it.
26: Tile it? You mean with little tiles?
2: Oh, yes. Isn't it beautiful? Just like this bath.
19: This bath is covered with 1-inch square mosaic tile.
2: Isn't it pretty? Cannabis, I now decree the mosaic law. There are tiles that make me happy. There are tiles that make me blue. And I want them all blue.
20: The mosaic blue laws.
2: No, not blue. Baby blue. Now get out! Get out, all of you! Leave my presence!
20: Well, put them under the tree.
2: At last. Nothing can now stand in the way of my childhood dream coming true. 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
26: And there, Blues, you get them trying to keep your Uncle Bill from dying.
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7: And after lose your game, trying to keep your Uncle Bill from dying, and he afterwards forgets you in his will. And after lose your game, kissing when you're walking with your missus, and another baby shouts, "Hi, Bill!"

0: And so you see, Ceramicus, my friend, that Emperor Caliuga has decreed, that the whole empire be tiled entirely.
1: Good for business.
0: How long do you think it will take?
1: Well, let's see. Rome was built in a day.
0: Yes.
1: That means this should take about a week.
0: Yes.
1: How many tiles are we going to need for the job?
0: Pythagorambus, as the esteemed official empirical mathematician, you should have the answer.
2: Yes, I should. Let me calculate. In a right empire, the sum of all the squares on both sides of the triangle 75583 in Nubia, Jersey, you call collectors, Ptolemy. No, Ptolemy, what's MCLXXVI minus CVMXXIV?
0: Click some M. Give or take an if.
2: Precisely. You'll need 8 billion to the third power tile. Give or take a crocodile.
1: Oh, here, have one.
0: That's not a crocodile. That's a hippopotenuse.
2: That's a square of a hippopotenuse. Look, it's wearing brown shoes.
0: Get them off my feet. It's decided. Ceramicus. The Empire and the Emperor both demand that all the tiles be blue.
1: Well, that's no problem.
0: No?
1: No, we have the greatest selection of blue tiles in the Empire. Take a look at this one from Pompeii.
0: Oh!
1: This one here is from Playboy, and this one is from Gent.
0: Oh, a Gentile.
3: The Emperor comes from the Colosseum, all prepared to hail!
4: Why, it's Tribune. Hi, Herald.
5: Hi.
0: Oh, it's Herald Tribune. I thought he was dead.
5: I bring you news of the world, the telegram, and the sun.
2: I'll subscribe to the world and the sun, but I decline the telegram.
5: You can't decline the telegram.
2: Of course I can. Telegram, telegraph, telegraph, telegramma, telegrampa, telerodi. That's nothing. Would you like to hear the decline of Rome?
0: Well, do it. Here he comes now.
6: Hail Caesar! Hail Caligula!
7: Ah, good. You're all here, my noble counselors. I've just been to the Colosseum. You ought to see the games people play.
0: Did you have good seats?
7: Yes, right in the Caesarian section. It was a magnificent inauguration capped by an Assyrian acrobat.
5: What?
7: Or a Syrian acrobat.
5: What?
7: The program wasn't clear. It was written in Igpeyatinle.
0: Yes.
7: At any rate, he leapt from the top of a flaming tower 1,000 cubits from the ground without a parachute.
0: What's a parachute, Caesar?
7: I don't know. He didn't have one.
1: Hail Caesar!
7: Thank you.
1: I, Ceramicus,
7: I'm sorry to hear that.
1: Shall display... Thank you. Before you, all the varieties of blue tile to be had in the Empire.
7: Oh, goody, good, good. I have a particular color in mind, however. Let's see.
0: What about this one?
1: How about this?
7: No, none of these. Have you nothing else?
1: No, great Caesar, that's every conceivable shade of blue in the world.
0: Except, of course, for the fabled Moroccan blue.
5: Yeah, Moroccan blue.
7: Wait, Morocco. Morocco, yes. The blue men of Morocco.
0: Yes,
7: Ptolemy. Was I not born in Morocco?
0: No.
7: Well, so what? Let's go there anyway. Knevis!
8: Gesundheit.
7: Thank you. Assemble your legions. We're on the road to Morocco. Get Bing, Bob, Dorothy, and Toto, and let's be off. Say, Knevis.
8: Knevis.
7: Thank you.
8: You're welcome.
7: Look there before us. Is those the fabled enamel gate of Morocco?
8: What?
7: No, I mean, are this the fabled enamel gate of Morocco?
8: What?
7: No. Fabled gate of Morocco enamel it is. Damn, I wish I could learn to speak Latin. Well, is it?
8: Is it what?
7: What I said.
8: No.
7: No what?
8: No, it's not Morocco.
7: But we should be there by now.
8: Beware.
7: Beware what?
8: Here.
7: Where we are?
8: Where's that?
7: That's what I'm asking you. Damn, I wish I could learn to speak Latin.
9: Miss Betty, that's the Arch of Tiberius.
8: We must be outside of Rochester.
7: Well.
0: Wait a minute now. We've been traveling for 20 days, and we're only just outside of Rochester?
7: Well, all roads lead to Rochester.
9: Great Caesar's ghost, Miss Benny.
0: Don't say that, please.
5: Did that slave say Benny? Who's got the Bennies?
7: Legions of Rome! Please, please, forward to Morocco with all deliberate speed.
8: Speed? Did that man say speed?
9: I'll deliver it in just a minute.
0: Betty.
9: Repeat it.
0: Yes.
9: I'll deliver it in just a minute.
0: Ha-ha.
9: Now, deliver it in speed, you see?
7: Oh, Don, you and Dennis form your phalanx.
0: No, see, I'm sorry.
7: Form your phalanx, men, and follow the directions in this book.
9: This book? Why this book?
7: Because it's Morocco bound.
5: Well, Canabas, we've traveled over 8,000 leagues. Aren't we in Morocco yet?
9: Well, Caesar, they're only little leagues.
0: No.
9: Wait, let me check. We have arrived in Morocco.
2: Good news.
9: Here come the Vandals to greet us.
0: Oh, yes, and who's that woman leading them?
9: That's Martha.
7: Listen, they're singing for us.
9: Otello was sitting on his hairy throne.
10: Well, he's a one, he's number one.
9: He said, come on, boys, let's make it down to Rome.
10: Let's go to town, let's burn it down.
9: Oh, well, we'll go down to Rome and then we'll come right back.
10: We're coming back, we're on the track.
9: He said, come on, horde,
11: ba-doom, boom.
9: Let's sack.
10: Boom ba boom ba doom ba hum ba hum.
9: Or do the Hun. It's what the latest rages do the Hun. It's from the golden ages. No other death can touch it. No other holds a candle.
0: I learned it from a Visigoth.
11: Who learned it from a Vandal?
9: Do the Hun.
7: Will someone please tell me where I can find the blue men?
9: They're all at the gathering of the tribes.
7: Gathering of the tribes?
9: Yeah, man. The barbarians.
0: Oh, I don't see anything but a lot of people riding camels.
9: No, man, that's the Bedouin over there.
0: Oh, yes. You mean the dancing bear.
9: No, man, that's the Hatter Barbarian over there where the smoke is coming from.
0: Oh, Smokey the Bearbarian.
7: Ah. All right, soldiers of Rome, dismount and disport yourselves.
8: What? Where's the sporting house?
7: Canabas and Ptolemy, come with me to the tent of the blue men. At last I will find the shade of blue that we've traveled such a vast distance for, crossing impassable mountains and impossible ponds. There, Ptolemy, is there a tent?
0: It's a pup tent.
7: Yes. You see, it's been blue over.
0: What?
7: Oh, I wish I could speak Latin. Now I've blown it, it's blue all over.
0: Yes.
7: Let's open the tent for Flap.
12: Blue man, you saw me standing alone.
7: No, that's not it at all. They're not the right color blue. Oh, Ptolemy, we've traveled all this way for nothing. Help me, my noble counselor.
0: Oh, poor Caesar. Well, just do lie down on this lumpy sand dune here and try to remember some of your lost childhood.
7: All right. Let me see. I see a shield.
0: A blue shield, yes.
7: No.
0: A shield with a blue cross.
7: No. It's a silver shield with... Yes, I see it now. Blue cross eyes.
0: Ah, your eyes reflected in your father's shield.
7: Yes. Good. Or they're my father's eyes reflected in my shield.
0: Oh, wait a minute, Caesar. You didn't have a father, you know.
7: And he didn't have a shield.
0: Right.
7: Then they're my eyes.
0: Of course.
7: Oh, I see it all now. The color I'm looking for is not just the blue of a baby's eyes,
0: but the
7: blue of a royal baby's eyes. Royal baby blue. I must find a royal blue-eyed baby.
13: Excuse me, great Caesar, but I couldn't help overhearing you. You're lying on me.
7: Caesar never lies. Hold your tongue, citizen.
13: Ptolemy.
0: Yes?
7: What did he say?
0: You really want to know what he said?
7: Tell me. It's an order.
0: Yes, well, he said, there's an astrologer...
7: Oh, I was afraid of that! Stop it!
0: No, he said there's an astrologer over there in that tent who can help
7: All right, let us consult him immediately.
0: Why not?
7: Knock on the tent.
9: How do you knock on a tent?
7: Announce me then, you fools!
9: Great Caesar stands without!
0: Well, why not just give him a little something then, please?
14: Oh, yes. Come inside, mighty Caesar.
0: Come into our tent, please.
14: Kindly be seated, Kaliyuga.
0: Ah, yes. May we perhaps be of some assistance to you, sir?
7: Oh, yes, mighty astrologers. I'm looking for a royal blue-eyed baby.
14: Oh, what a coincidence. So are we.
15: For 7 years, the three of us have been traveling from Persia, anticipating his birth.
0: And it's going to happen any day at all.
14: Yes.
2: Probably tomorrow.
7: How do you know about this royal child?
15: We've been reading all about him in the Morning Star.
0: Oh, yes, my goodness gracious me. I have drawn his chart. He has everything rising.
7: Can you tell me, holy man, his eyes? Will his eyes be truly royal baby blue?
2: Oh, yes. His eyes will be truly blue.
7: Wonderful, wonderful. How can I find him? Where can I see him?
15: Oh, be patient, mighty Caesar. Very soon, he will come to you.
7: But my dream, my great plan, I was going to tile...
0: Oh, my goodness gracious me, Caesar. We know all about that.
2: Yes, yes. Soon you will see everything realized.
0: Oh. Melchior?
2: Yes.
0: It is midnight, Melchior.
7: Ah. Midnight?
15: It's all over now. Baby blue.

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1: The Firesign Theater has presented Tile It Like It Is, the Christmas pageant. 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
4: Working on that voice, Ed, and we'll be on with this in just a moment.
5: Look, I had a party last night. I went to a place on M Street.
4: The M
5: Buzzy
4: Squad.
5: Coat Hanger was there.
4: Oh, we're on. Okay. Ed,
5: got the voice.
4: I'm holding three remote feeds, music film, ready to go. Top of the report coming at you. Five, the tape is rolling. Three, we have speed.
5: Yeah, I need some speed.
4: Two, one.
3: Timeline, today. Deadline, now. Well, Jimmy, you asked for it and we gave it to you, and now here it is. What they're thinking, what they're doing, who they are, who they'd rather be, and how they want you to treat them. A few of the voices of the hundreds of peoples, of the thousands of persons, of the millions of types, of both peoples and persons who make up what they call Ducktown. A typical town, the big town. It could be your town, and Jimmy boy, it's your town now. What are you gonna do with it? Everybody's talking about it, and we're out talking with a lot of everybody's with a lot of strong opinions about just that.
4: Go.
6: Thank you, Ed. This is Peter Protector, and I'm down in Ducktown, in the rain, right in front of the former Edward Bozo building, now the Transbonzo multi-megastructure, the corner of 186,000 and sewer, in the entrance of the city at the end of Ucca Mall. So, here are some comments I collected earlier while canvassing Duck Burgers, specifically the chronically sub-rich on the 30th level of the underground parking screw, where tonight too many of them will sleep in other people's cars.
7: Howdy. I'm Smashed, temporarily employed, Sacramento.
6: Hi, what's your name?
8: Hi, I'm Steve Shallow, student.
6: And
9: hello,
6: your name?
9: I'm Arnold Irvine, employee.
10: What's happening? Yes, hello, I'm Cook and Funky.
6: Hey, what do you say?
7: I say, how you doing?
6: Uh-huh.
7: And how's your dad, and how's your old man?
6: Yeah,
7: I say that
6: so we move away from the car here.
7: It's being unique.
6: Yes,
7: howdy.
6: I see.
8: How's it going? How are you? What's going on? Where are you headed?
7: I'm fine.
8: It's not much, but... Nowadays, you gotta say something. Wear a smile. When people ask me how I am, I usually say, pretty good.
6: Pretty good,
8: because usually, most of the time,
6: You're pretty good?
8: Pretty good.
11: Yeah. Good afternoon. Hello.
6: Hello, yeah, hello. Hello.
9: Good morning, my friend, or what happening?
6: What do you
10: What's
6: say?
10: What's happening? Now, I say that more to younger people.
6: Uh-huh.
10: With someone older, it would be, good morning, or, good afternoon.
7: Hello.
6: Excuse
10: most
6: me.
10: Most people
6: what,
10: ask,
6: What do you say?
10: No. How are you?
6: How are you?
8: How are you?
7: How are you, anyway?
10: But I don't think they listen to what you reply.
9: Yeah, most of the time, I think.
6: As you can see, Jimmy, it isn't that they don't have anything to say. It's just that they don't have the trained skills to be able to say it.
10: Yes, I do, too. When they're younger people.
6: Here comes another typical exchange.
10: You do.
9: When they fell over, I come up, I say, what's happening? They just say, oh, I fell over. I think I broke my hip.
12: Maybe salt it to get on your knives.
9: If you sprinkle salt on an old poison's hip, they fall right over.
12: Well, that's where you catch them initially, you know. You put it on their tails.
7: That's if they're hip to begin with.
6: Oh,
7: otherwise,
6: what's your
7: you
6: name,
7: can't
6: sir?
7: Catch them at all.
6: Sir?
7: They're running very fast these days, you know, the old people.
6: What's your name, sir?
7: Howdy doody. How are you, anyway?
6: Uh-huh.
9: Fine.
7: I wasn't listening.
9: I wasn't really telling you how I am.
6: Cars down here, it's hard to...
7: Why don't you ever tell
6: anybody? Anything.
9: I don't want to get...
10: Sometimes I don't think there's no communication between people at all.
5: Wait a minute, let's get Charles's voice back there. You know, we could take it from the top of that. That's the voice we love.
4: Ed.
5: All right, Charles.
4: Not Charles. Your name is Ed.
5: Ed.
4: Ed.
5: Oh.
4: Oh, there's a big one. All right, we're standing by and ready?
5: What a party.
4: Go.
5: Innications, Jimmy. That's where it all aches down. So to break it down for you, we sent Courageous Charles Garage to the Big White Blend Front Mart up at Concourse B, aisle 3003, where between the rubber notions and artificial car parts, he lifted these remarks from typical shoppers.
10: Well, I think, you know, that if it weren't for the dope, that I would have gone crazy all these years. You see, my husband, he is a pimp, and He's out all the time playing on the pimp softball team. Yeah. So he don't come around home much.
13: I know. I used to be living with the shortstop. The Hustlers softball team used to play them on the side of the graveyard down Sheldon City.
14: That was my friend Clarence Snake.
15: I was there.
14: Remember Clarence?
13: You can hardly forget a man of that talent.
15: I was dumb. I used to hump
13: those.
10: You humped the games?
15: I am Chuck Cheek. I used to hump those games.
10: God,
15: that was before we had sticks. We used to play just with our hands.
10: You used to hit the balls with your hands?
15: That's right. Sometimes it hit one a little hard and knock you out for the whole day.
13: It certainly is an opportunity to be democratic with such interesting individuals.
16: Well, you're a person of the colored
15: persuasion,
16: aren't you? Yes.
13: Yeah, I've been persuaded since I looked in the mirror that indeed I was the colored.
16: You certainly do have a great sense of humor.
13: We're known for having larger sense of humor than our eastern brother.
16: Yes. Well, black.
17: Yeah, we're black and
16: blue. Yes, do you find that you have psychological and physical addiction, that the buildup of tolerance, that you have convulsions, coma, and death when mixed with liquor or overdose?
13: I die every night.
18: But they're born again every morning, Jimmy, when the bars open. Like Wendy's Air Room over there on the street-level observation deck, where I just drank a fascinating breakfast and listened to a couple of off-soil boiled workers discussing economics, concern for which all over the country almost borders on religious fervor. Am I off there? I'm on.
19: Man, we got in our part of town, the currency is based on color TVs, man.
18: Oh, really?
19: Yeah, one color TV is good for a cup of coffee, you know? That's the way we figure it. 10 color TVs, you know, that'll buy you a six-pack of beer, man.
18: That makes sense. Right.
20: I remember the women in your village, the strong ones, the ones with the big necks, carrying the 7 or 8 television sets in a necklace around
19: them. Yeah, they used to carry them on their heads, man.
18: What villages? What is this
19: Then
18: place?
19: They watched all those women's liberation programs, now their heads are too big.
18: You talking
20: too
18: about
20: big
18: the ghetto?
20: Too big for the color TVs, right? Too big for the Trinitans, man. Remember the Holy Trinitan?
19: Man,
20: Mother
19: remember.
20: And Louis
18: Wait a minute.
20: And his lawyer?
18: Wait a minute. You talking about television or religion,
19: RCA,
18: fellas?
19: RCA, man. They crucified that one television set. You ever see that, man?
18: You're kidding, really?
19: They crucified a man that put nails through the base of it, and through the control dials, man.
20: They took the spear, man, and in through the picture.
19: Right through the picture.
20: All the red leak.
18: That could explode.
19: Man. The radiation killed people for miles around.
20: It must have been terrible, man. People shaking on the hills, right?
18: I'm glad you guys are aware of the dangers of radiation, you know. You want another one, fellas? Fellas? Come back, fellas. I got more tape.
5: Well, here you are in Ducktown, Jimmy, where it's a fact that folks need help. But God still seems to be helping those who take a big helping for themselves. And the business of helping others is now big business. Here's Peggy Blisswips with two of the biggest in the business.
21: I'm outside St. Heckle's Church of the Seven Lucky Devils, where Pastor Naga Jekler comforts thousands daily with Crosstalk, his compulsive participation program, featuring double crosstalks twice each weekend just before the game. I'm joining Pastor Crosstalk and his flock in the majestic chapel of the mezzanine. He's pushing through the door here, and in we go.
22: What items are specifically mentioned by God as being unclean, forbidden? Now, do you know?
23: Pigs.
22: Yeah. All fish and water creatures that do not have both fins and scales.
23: And a passport.
22: All birds of prey, carrion eaters, and fish eaters, no good, can't eat those. Most creeping things invertebrates are also unclean, so...
24: How about caterpillars?
22: A caterpillar doesn't have a backbone. Nothing with a backbone can get in.
24: How do you know? You char a caterpillar, it gets real stiff.
22: Well, I don't think that the Lord meant us to eat charred caterpillars,
24: good
22: no matter
24: point.
22: What...
24: It's pure protein. I ate them in the jungle for years. I survived because of it. Floated down in a raft. They shot at me.
22: Who did? The caterpillars?
24: Oh, I don't know. Lumberjacks.
22: No, it was the Mexicans.
24: They didn't speak any language. They just shot at me.
22: You just wandered into the war zone, you. Good Lord, a stiff idiot is the worst kind. Now, these chapters make it clear, young man, that most animals, birds, and water creatures that men ordinarily eat are clean.
24: You ever tried to eat a jellyfish?
22: No, and I... Well, just...
24: Hard to keep it on your fork.
22: Don't make me laugh. There are, however, some very notable exceptions. According to God's rules, the following are unclean and are not to be eaten. So don't.
24: Eat it.
22: The hog, the squirrel, the little squirrels. Who would want to eat a little nice little
24: squirrel? You're starving out in the park one day.
22: You'd probably just char them just to get them stiff, wouldn't you?
24: Sure, you char, singe them. You singe them and eat them. You know, John, I read that about the Donner Pass. I know what man does when
22: squirrels eating squirrels. My God, that's sick.
24: That's sick, sure, but a man eating a squirrel, that's, you know, par for the course, Charlie.
21: Yet the ambiguous laughter of Pastor Jekler and his happy gaggle of babbling hecklers does not quite reach to where I'm stationed now, here across the crosswalk, over the arcade, where another practitioner of self-help lies and waits for the troubled. Werner von Hardhat, yes man to the families of the muddled class. Let's listen in.
0: Please tell me what to do. Our pretty little 13-year daughter, Liza, has started to hang around our local service station.
1: Yes.
0: And when I say hang around, I mean just that.
1: Yes.
0: She's a frankly precocious and well-built girl for her tender years, and doctor, we're worried. You see, she has developed a crush all over her body for a sleazy 19-year-old boy who works the pumps. And believe me, he's a bad scout.
1: Yes.
0: We told her she was not to see him again, and although she skulked for several days and would not come out from under the couch, she seemed to be behaving. On a hunch, I checked the couch at 11:30 one night and found she was not under it. I sent my husband down to the service station, and sure enough, he returned with a full tank on, some blue chip stamps, and our daughter. Last week, the boy's picture was in the paper in connection with a holdup. We feel relieved because we know now he's in jail. But Liza's taken it so hard, we don't know how to deal with her. The girl refuses to eat and looks like the wrath of God. Furthermore, she insists on sleeping in the dress she was wearing last time she saw him, because she says it smells like him. It smells like gasoline. And we're afraid to smoke in the house, which is driving us crazy. Thank God we're an all-electric family. Are we wrong?
9: Wrong isn't exactly right. Your little Liza sounds like a normal, rambunctious child to me, considering her youthful age. And after all, don't you want your daughter to marry someone with his picture in the paper? Besides, as a youngster, I myself loved the aroma of gasoline. And for quite a few years, till college at least, I used to carry a small hanky soaked in Premium 66, my favorite brand. As a matter of fact, Liza sounds like any somewhat disturbed normal teenager undergoing the first beautiful and confusing throes, which we call in the business becoming a woman.
1: Tell us, Werner.
9: All she really needs is a little professional understanding from an understanding professional adult. Why not have her give me a call next time she's down this way? A trip might do her all the good in the world, and once out of the home environment, you'll be able to smoke again. And perhaps I can pump her for some further information.
5: Institutions, Jimmy, are only as good as the people in them. And Charles Garage has found a couple of lovable old hermaphrodites who are an institution in themselves. True middlemen, they distribute everything from oil to beer, from their jam-packed warehouse up on level 77, made famous by their thousands of surplus commercials. Charles, you're in the back of the truck.
2: Smart! What is it, Matt?
3: Did we get that order of 500 wolf stools in from the Chinese trader on Cock Bridge?
2: What was that?
3: It should be in the back there under the crate of electric neck warmers from Italy.
2: Well, listen, it ain't here.
3: James, blast it!
17: Hello, Ed. This is Charles Garage, terrified in the rain up on the 77th level of Mutt and Smut's Helidoc. How many times have you seen them clown around on TV, these two grizzled, busy guys of indeterminate sex and height? Well, I'm here to tell you, they work hard, too. For instance, they said they'd take me for a ride today, and they've already got me loaded on their old Jimmy Reefer. It's one of their fleet of thousands, and before this day is over, I fully expect to see what keeps America on the run, and what makes people run when we talk about America.
2: Listen, it's on top of the grade of artificial old English brand abdominal shields.
3: Oh, well, thank goodness. You really gave me a bad moment there, Smut.
2: Why's that?
3: Well, we're supposed to send them back. The government claims they're faulty.
2: That's crazy, Mutt. Government didn't say no such thing as know-how, you dumb old coot. What
3: oh, yeah? Then you just read me this here piece of official blue notepaper the government man dropped off here this morning.
2: Well, let me see that ding-dang thing there. Oh, yes, okay. Indonesian leg sleeves. Order number B1239/9. One gross Japanese wolf stool. There it is. Order number K67-855/.2. Has to be returned brown paper wrapper subversive. Why, you slow brain. Coot, this is subversive, not false.
3: Same thing, Smut. Same thing. We can't sell them, or you know what'll happen.
2: Yeah, well, okay. I guess you're right this time. Listen, I'll go into the back room and change the name on the crate and send them down to that Indian school along with a belt of crayon.
17: Well, Ed, as the big truck ramps up, and as Mutt and Smut climb in the cab, we're already accelerating.
2: Pork said to look for?
24: The big lumberjack just beyond the giant toasted burrito.
2: Oh,
17: we're
2: yeah,
17: already
2: yeah.
17: accelerating at speeds that are unbelievable.
2: What, Mutt?
17: As we search out
24: the
17: empty 90s of the big city.
24: I just new sign to myself, Smut. Good bread sign.
2: You sure do think out loud then, Mutt.
17: And
2: sure
17: I'll take this opportunity to talk to Mutt. Mr. Mutt,
2: you know
17: how does
2: what,
17: it
2: Mutt?
17: Feel to pilot this big
2: what?
17: Rig?
2: Stop repeating.
17: What?
2: Mutt.
3: What are you talking about? I didn't do anything.
2: Now, cut it out, Mutt. Now I'm warning you,
3: Mutt. Boy, you sure are infuriating sometimes, you lovable old
2: coot.
3: Well,
2: just watch yourself,
17: Mutt. Well,
2: you are
17: a lovable old coot,
2: Mutt. I'll drive this crate right off the road. Now,
17: no.
2: I swear I will.
3: Oh, yeah?
17: No.
2: I'll do that.
3: I'm driving, you know, you dumb bastard.
2: Oh, well.
17: No, look out!
2: Okay, then. I ain't gonna tell you.
3: Well, what, for mother's sake, you're talking about?
17: I'm talking about business,
2: I'm gonna recite
17: Mr.
2: all the verbs of the alphabet for you. That's all. But I ain't gonna do it now.
3: Oh, you're so cocked, Mutt.
17: It'll give me a chance
2: to... All right, MB is what, were, do, did, done, does, can, could, have, has, had, may,
17: Ed,
2: must, might, shall, should,
17: go
2: will, would, and been.
3: Okay, that does it, Bill Bladder. I'm
17: no.
3: pulling this crate off in the
17: no,
3: road.
17: No, don't. Look out. No.
2: This is the sack of waffles.
3: Yeah, I told
17: well,
3: you
17: Ed, we're stopped. The big roto truck.
3: I don't care. You
17: in front of one of America's institutions.
3: Such an all-fired hurry.
17: Well, a truck stop. It's the sack of duck truck
3: there,
17: stop
3: there,
17: waffle shop. And it's just like all truck stops. Full of trucks. Stopped.
5: Yes, Jimmy, the truck stops here. But what do Ducktowners do when they stop running and working? They lie down and watch other people working on TV, if it's running. So give yourself a break. Unbutton your jeans, drop your workload, and take the time to watch what the people are watching. This.
1: Sarge? Dropping whistles on us again, Sarge.
2: I don't know, kid. It's really dangerous out here.
1: It's really serious.
2: Yeah, listen. The colonel said we were going to have to take that whistle before dawn.
1: Oh, my God. Oh, here it comes again. Now they're frying bacon.
2: is that one hell of a movie? Well, this is Ben Bland, and you're watching... Bacon Rind on the Whistle Front with Sid Caesar and Kelly Lang on Ben Bland's all-day matinee. We're going to be back to it. We'll have some really fine guests coming up right after we pause for these words for you.
7: I like the way you talk.
8: Hello, dear friends. This is Eric Burden. Yes, they did take away our music, but now you can have it back on these three wonderful voice prints of the 60s. 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The Rolling Who, Derek and the Taylors, Clive Beadle, Bing Crosby, Stills and Ogden Nash, songs like I've Got My Hand on Your Mouse, Helicopter 59, Tight Shoes, I'll Be Gumping You, and hundreds of others. 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
4: 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That's Born Free, Marineland. 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We'll be right back.

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3: Look at all my guy! What's such a big nose! Here he come! Shut a door hole under your lap!
0: Little guy!
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1: He heard too big a noise!
2: Oh, wait a minute! Who's behind that door? Hot the kids?
3: Glutamuro!
0: Young guy! 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

0: Think of that suicidal strain of despair up in Boston. Well, you'd better keep a close watch on your emotions. So remember the seven danger signals of depression. As a general and lasting feeling of hopelessness, inability to concentrate, loss of self-esteem, fear of rejection, misdirected anger, feelings of guilt, and extreme dependency on others. At the first sign of these symptoms, friends, follow these simple rules. Keep working, drink as much as possible, and take your television's advice. And you know, more TVs recommend an amazing new psychic breakthrough than any other. And that's confidence in the system. Fast, safe, and guaranteed by constant federal control, confidence in the system will keep them in power longer, longer, longer, and tend to calm and obscure the miseries of disillusionment and despair. Confidence in the system, in easy-to-swallow propaganda form, a new fast-acting thought control. So have some today. Why don't we go to the Miami Heartbeat Theater? This was last Thursday, and while we're waiting for Mr. Torres to arrive, let's take a heartwarming look at my presentation of the little MI girl. I know we showed this yesterday, but I like to show it again right now. My producer likes it.
1: I was a nun. I was married to God. Then I asked for a divorce, and he gave me the world.
0: Bring her up here for her last visit. She's
2: Come
0: going
2: on
0: off,
2: up here, Rosie.
0: Going over to the school later today. They're taking her in the Woody station wagon. It's outside with Woody the Woodpecker on the outside to the little Woody Woodpecker school just down the road where she'll be okay again in a little while. But first, before that, let's introduce her to the crowd. Here she is, little Rosie Rottencross. That's her.
3: Thank you very much.
4: Rosie, as you know, is the multiple let's take that again, all right?
0: Yes, all right.
4: Rosie, as you know, is the multiple identity poster girl.
5: For
4: 1972.
1: Thank you, boys.
5: Is the multiple identity poster child for the 1967
1: Thank
5: weekend.
1: You, boys.
5: Campaign.
1: Thank you, boys.
5: Thank you.
0: Rosie is the multiple identity poster girl for this region.
1: Everything you've got to me or my family. Just send it care of this address.
0: That's 1919, 19 twice, 1919 Wine Away, Walla Walla, Washington. And do send it in because little Rosie does deserve your support. We had a call from the people down at Tudor Nightmare Village, and apparently I said the wrong word. Armed maids will be in attendance to serve your every need down there, and they do have a beer blast, or a deer blast, coming up this weekend, and they want you to go down there. They'll fly all the way down just to give us a call, and we'll tell you how to get there. My guest today is Edward M. Torres. He's a commentator, well-known communist.
6: Columnist,
0: sorry about that. And I guess that's an old joke. I guess that's been said to you before. Producing a documentary for the president this year. As we know, the president wants to get close to the people, and we'll be talking with Eddie in just a moment. First, I want you to remind you about the folks
6: I was going to talk now.
0: No, we have, a lot of sponsors on the Ben Bland Matinee. Goes all day, all night, and we do have a lot of folks. The folks at Liberty Schools are bringing you to this section of the program. Liberty Schools, call them up. Just find out about becoming a police or guard dog, seeing eye dog. There's good jobs for horses, too. Liberty Schools, 805-967-2525. Now, Edward, what is this documentary that you've been producing?
6: Well, it's a report to the number one man to kind of tell him what all the other number twos in the country are doing, Bob.
0: Are you going to submit this show through his staff?
6: Anything to get it on the air.
0: Yeah, is this actually something that the people are going to hear, or is this for the ears of the president only?
6: It's for everybody that turns on their set that time of day.
0: 90 million people, and that's what I reach day and night time. And
6: you're reaching right now, Bob.
0: I think any president would be lucky to reach as many people as I can reach.
6: Yes, there's some people that can reach some people all of the time. But Jimmy, You want to reach all of the people.

0: travel sometime, then you'll have to go beyond the 80s. I've never pushed that button, but our Peggy Bliss Whips just did. She's going all the way to the top, and we're going with her.
1: Yes, I'm on my way to the top, Ed, where the action is. So, let's listen in here.
2: Hello, sweetheart.
3: Golly, Herb! Here's Punter. Should we tell him now?
4: Well, there's no time like the present, eh, Dagwood? Say, Punter.
2: What's up, Whipple?
4: Well, me and old Dagwood here, we thought maybe you'd like to join us for a little fuel injection up on the top of the rocket.
3: Yeah, we've got a real number beating us in the final stage room in 5 minutes.
4: Get it together there, Dagwood.
3: Boy, am I nervous.
2: I'll retract your ballpoints, fellas. I'm in love again.
4: No, kid, must be a real honey. Who is she?
2: Well, you don't know her, Whippy. Neither do I.
3: Yeah. Top of the rocket. Here's where we get off.
2: Oh, for Christ's sake, Dagwood.
4: Come on, Dagwood.
3: Are you dumb dildos getting off or what? I hope it won't so. Otherwise, I'll have to go home to Blondie.
1: What a rush, Ed. Here we are, right up at the top of the rocket, the exclusive revolving watering hole where executives who suffer the military-industrial complex come to smooth out the wrinkles. Well, let's go aboard now for a spin.
5: I had to. I hit this guy in the stomach, and he just doubled up like a sleeve. I said, "Oh, sure, go ahead, take my stripes."
1: Excuse me.
5: I don't care, you know.
1: May I sit here?
5: They allow me 10 cents a mile, but I drive an expensive car. I should be getting 25 cents a mile.
6: That's what you got, one of those Imperials.
5: I'm your captain.
6: Right.
5: I'm your navigator. I'm a pro.
6: Where is it?
5: Look, I gave $400 in non-monetary gifts to the Salvation Army. Now, that reduced my tax by $100, whether I was entitled to it or not.
6: Certainly were one or the other.
5: That's the law.
6: That's the law. You got to live by the law.
5: That's
6: you might as well give
5: rule.
6: Up.
5: It's not our rule. That's theirs. And I send every doctor we do business with a check.
1: I'm
5: basically an honest man.
6: I keep my base honest, and I make my operations as fluid as possible.
7: The checks are wonderful business.
6: Right, and the polls. Oh, beautiful people.
7: Wesnowski.
5: Wesnowski. He's a happy man. He's got a file in his office and everything.
6: That's right.
8: Excuse me, I have not been long in your country. What sex is this, Spiral?
9: You look pretty long to me. Agnew, Spiral? Spiral?
8: Spiral? What is he? Is he a man?
9: He's a man of.
8: He's not a womb.
9: No, he's a man of the white persuasion.
8: Yeah.
9: And of the narrow head breed.
8: Yeah.
9: A Caucasian rank 212-151.3.
8: He's sort of little fellow
9: man.
8: With the big black ears and little nose.
9: No, that's Mickey Mouse, you're thinking.
8: That's a Mickey.
9: That's what you are wearing on your wrist.
8: That's what I'm drinking.
9: Oh!
10: Get out. Somebody put a Mickey in the ground zero.
11: Can you get electrocuted with beer all over the table?
12: No, you can't, man. You can't. But you know, it's gonna smell like 1953 in here.
13: It already smells like my old fraternity house.
6: Yeah, right. All the guys sitting around talking about all the fast women at Endicott Junior College.
13: Wanna throw up
6: together? Wanna flash your cookies? And then tomorrow I got an 8 o'clock tomorrow morning.
13: I blew my lunch against the wall.
6: You did, really, huh?
13: That's what I did.
6: Spelled your name. You know, it's because we're the silent generation. It's because we're the existential heroes of the 50s that we have so very little to say.
14: Yeah, it will carry a big gun, a warhead, loaded with alcohol and scientific instruments of all kinds. With an overall weight of 1 ton, the rocket itself weighs
3: rockets.
14: 3 tons.
8: One ton?
14: The alcohol is 3 tons.
9: Once the Chinese ambassador has a question.
8: One ton? You get the 1 ton, right? You get the Chinese taco.
3: Yes.
9: Would you mind stepping over there in column A, please?
8: I'd mind, but I'll do it.
9: Thank you very much.
14: Okay, now excuse me. For miles around, operators aim radar sets and special camera guns mounted
9: incredible.
14: In the manner of anti-aircraft guns on the rocket.
1: So interesting, don't you think?
13: Yeah.
9: Go ahead. No, I'm fascinated.
1: Yes, me too.
14: Okay, look.
9: You're
14: the pinwheel
9: so
14: burns.
9: Looking. Is that uniform part? Do all of you get to wear uniforms?
14: No, we just, this is, I.
15: I was just about to ask you, fellas, if you came to this bar often.
9: Yeah, we hang out here a lot.
16: Any more rocket fuel for you hotheads, huh?
9: Yeah, could I have another one of those boosters, please?
16: Yes, all right, just a second. I'll shorty.
17: I'd like one of those pink tail sections, you know, the special ones.
9: Can I see that face of charge that you're wearing there? Is that you on that?
17: No, that's me before I have my face done.
15: Oh, that's wonderful. Isn't you had nice? Three chins.
17: Isn't it sweet? It was really ugly before.
15: How do they identify you now? Do they use the same facial charge?
17: Hey, or? Chucko, just like they always did.
4: Did you work on Chucko? God, I love that rocket. Right. I felt like it was my son somehow.
6: Which one of you is drinking the Ground Zero? Are you over there?
15: The little guy.
3: Yes, he was.
15: The little guy.
3: Iron
15: Hand.
3: Yes. Yes.
1: Oh, Hard Hand.
15: Clam shovel operator, derrick operator, monorail crane operator, dragline operator, Euclid operator, etc. Baker's helper, carpenter's helper, janitor's helper, plumber's assistant on the other hand, or a welder's helper, etc.
6: I got room for a shot, Peter Larry.
15: IBM cart puncher, a tabulator we could use, or a sorting machine operator, proof machine operator, air brake inspector. Got any film inspectors or motor vehicle inspectors, liquor license inspectors, safety inspectors, cloth inspectors, pipe inspectors, etc. I'd like to try some of that marijuana, if you don't mind. A
6: certainly,
15: few furnace then. Installers, window installers, intercom installers,
6: which
15: aircraft system installers, and
6: insurance
15: claim
6: which
15: clam washers, dermatology technicians.
14: Which end of this do you smoke? The pointed end or the little one that's folded over?
6: The one that looks like the bombs we used to drop on the Jerry's.
14: Right on.
6: That's how my son got the...
18: No Asians, please. No Asians on this flight. No Asians, no Negroes, and no one with any metal objects in their coats, please. Can we have a metal test, please, sir?
15: That's my truss.
18: I'm sorry, sir. Take that truss off that man. Take off that chesty belt off that woman.
3: Get your hands off me!
18: That's not my hand, sir. That's my old biodegradable hook.
14: But the rocket engineer's bag of tricks is not yet empty.
1: I don't know. My head is spinning, and so is this bar. And it seems to be picking up speed here, so Peggy's getting off.
14: A one-ton warhead, but a one-warhead ton. A smaller rocket of the type Whack Corporal. She was tied to the nose. When the V-2 had reached its maximum velocity and exhausted its fuel.
18: 8 seconds blast off.
15: Hey, can I share?
18: 6 seconds to blast off.
15: I don't
18: want to
15: sit up and talk about
18: this. 5 seconds to blast off.
14: To the naked eye, Jupiter is very often the brightest star.

0: It's almost over, Jimmy. And we're back where it all began. We're here in No Man's Park, the tiny square of weeds where Ducktown was born. With me here in this field are field reporters, Peter Protector.
1: How do you do?
0: Charles Garage.
2: Yes,
0: and that little voice in my ear, our producer, Thatch Switcher.
3: Thank you, glad to be here.
0: Well, you're the oldest, Charles. Kick it off.
4: Well, from here, Ed, I think the big story is visualization. Just look at this sodden postage stamp of ground. Over there, you know, originally we had a few merchants, some settlers, some pilgrims, some trappers, some soldiers. They all had buckles on their shoes, and these soldiers would have all been in armor.
0: Just folks.
3: Yes.
5: While over here,
4: over there,
5: there were some Indians, Mohawks, Butes, and wraparounds, all dressed up and looking like courier and Ives.
6: Guardians of this sacred land. Excuse
0: me. And in between, this sumptuous feast, untouched as yet by hand of man.
4: I like some of that.
7: Well, the leader of the white man spoke.
0: Let's whop them Indians!
4: He said.
7: The Indians, of course, had nothing to say.
4: And so, of course, they said nothing.
5: Well, I think we can agree that was a typical scene, gentlemen, one which was to be repeated thousands of times.
0: In the thousands of times
5: to come.
4: Except...
0: the first one was different.
4: Yes.
5: Well, why did the first one have to be different?
7: Now, here's the thing. It didn't seem any different at first.
4: No. You see, one of the soldiers walked over to one of the Indians, and he throttled him like this.
8: Sorry,
4: old man. Well, you can bet that made the white folks in the buckled shoes as proud as punch.
0: Manifest destiny!
8: I'm the captain of the ship.
9: That Indian is good and dead,
4: said the minister's wife.
0: A dead Indian is good,
7: cleverly rejoined the captain of the dragoons.
9: The only good engine is a dead engine,
4: said a little boy.
7: And they all applauded.
4: And you know they were about to let the little boy eat the Indian's heart.
5: Yum, yum.
7: When someone,
4: I think it was the minister,
7: reminded them that they were all Christians.
0: And eating the heart of an Indian isn't really something Christ would do.
4: No.
5: The Indian didn't say anything because...
0: of course.
5: He was dead.
4: Good heavens!
0: Exclaimed the chief of the Indians.
4: These people not friendly.
7: Depend on what you mean by friendly,
0: said the medicine man.
4: Depend on what you mean by people,
5: said the chief. And he shot an arrow at the soldier, which bounced off soldier's armor.
7: Exclaimed the minister's wife, and she raised her buckly musket.
4: Said the musket.
0: And a couple of Indians fell dead, clutching their intestines.
5: Which spilled out on this ground.
0: Well, folks, this really got things going. There was a lot of shooting and dodging behind trees and skulking and so on.
5: The Indians killed a few settlers.
7: And these settlers killed a lot of Indians.
4: And the feast was still untouched, except for those musket holes.
5: Yes, and it looked like democracy was being made safe for America.
0: When?
4: All of a sudden, gentlemen, a very strange and unprecedented thing happened.
0: What happened was...
7: and, you know, this does sound a little strange.
4: Yes.
5: Well, what happened was...
4: well, all the white people turned into black people.
7: Like that.
5: Now, you may think this amazed and befuddled the Indians.
7: Oh, not so.
0: All the Indians turned into Chinese.
4: This was quite a turn of events.
0: Then, folks, a funny thing happened.
7: All the settlers took off their buckles and their girdles and started dancing and painting each other. And a few days later, someone...
4: we think it was the minister.
7: ...said...
0: what about this war we was a-having?
9: Wait a minute. What was we fighting about?
0: I think we's gone. Take their land.
9: Oh, that's unthinkable. And besides, what do you mean, their land?
0: Hey, I dig it. It's no man's land.
7: Yes. Well, you see, after only a short hesitation, the black people and the yellow people got together socially.
0: And a little hanky-panky took place amongst the younger folk.
5: And everything got sort of blended together.
0: Yes. Till one day they all looked around and there was...
5: nothing.
7: But...
4: Indians. That's right, folks.
7: Absolutely nothing.
5: But...
0: Indians.
5: You see?
4: And here comes the headline.
0: The definition of an Indian is...
7: a white man.
5: Who becomes a black man.
4: Who becomes a yellow man.
7: Who becomes a white man.
5: Who becomes a black man.
4: Who becomes a yellow man.
0: Well, some may say that's an oversimplification.
7: Well, it is an oversimplification.
5: Yes, I agree.
4: But from here today, it looks to us like it's better than killing people. Doesn't it? Don't you think?
0: I agree.
4: Oh, yes, I think so. I don't think we should kill anybody.
7: Should we wrap
5: this up? No, I agree with
4: Let's
5: that.
4: Let's get out of the rain.
5: Oh, yeah, that's a very good idea.
4: Good program.
0: I'm not a dog.
10: Very good show.
11: Good show, man. I think you'll enjoy it.
12: Thank you, Patrick.
11: Can we have a playback, please?

Well, dear friends, that's it for the show tonight. Hope you all enjoyed yourselves. Be sure to tell your friends about the chat. Let's get lots and lots of folks in here. Thanks to Cat for all his great collages. Thanks to Merlin the Web Magician for conjuring up this wonderful chat for us to use. 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

0: with your television set. Do not attempt to adjust the picture. We are controlling transmission. If we wish to make it louder, we will bring up the volume. If we wish to make it softer, we will tune it to a whisper. We will control the horizontal. We will control the vertical. We can roll the image, make it flutter. We can change the focus to a soft blur or sharpen it to crystal clarity. For the next hour, sit quietly and we will control all that you see and hear. We repeat, there is nothing wrong with your television set. You are about to participate in a great adventure. You are about to experience the awe and mystery which reaches from the inner mind to the outer limits.
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2: 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This is Kurt Erickson from Austin, Texas. 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
3: 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Be there. And, of course, that's Mondays, 7 to 10 p.m. Eastern. And, of course, that was the Hansons. Now, my dear friends, in memory of Glenn Campbell, Wichita Lineman, number one song years ago, by RDS, I certainly will bypass this wonderful audition.

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1: It's Dino Evans.

0: friggin' thing skip, and it's not gonna get by me.
1: See, things don't skip.
0: If it does it again, it's staying like that. Holy moly, Randy, it skipped.

Can't believe that song skipped a couple of times. Now, my dear friends, MacArthur's Park by RDS Music, the best since 1968. I certainly hope I pass the audition.

The DeFranco family, yes. I hope he passes the audition with Venus, a never released song by the DeFranco family, I think 1974. Where is he?

And now, my friends, Twilight Time by RDS Music. A Platters number from the 60s or late 50s. Said, hope I passed the audition, my friends.

Bohemian Rhapsody with Freddie Mercury now, my dear friends. RDS is celebrating John Lennon with Woman by RDS, and I certainly hope I pass this audition. I know I pass.

0: Yes, my dear wonderful friends, where are you going? This is the RDS Gate Show for May 31, 2026. How are things going? I hope okay. I'm recording this, of course, on a dismal day. As usual. Yes, this area here. Cloudy, foggy, rainy, humid, but not warm. As usual, nothing different. It's not a sunny day. No. I wonder very much if Cecil's here. Cecil, are you here?
1: Yes, I'm here.
0: Cecil, I notice you don't have your Trumpy Bear apparatus on, or whatever it is, that bear.
1: I hear from Trump's negotiations.
0: Me too. I'm tired of this negotiation stuff. Either go on the pot or get off it. Either attack or leave. But you will still eventually wear that wonderful thing, won't you?
1: I don't know. I think I'd rather wear my mask. Mommy says I should wear my mask. There's a virus coming along.
0: Yes, and you know, Cecil, your voice is starting to break. It shouldn't be breaking. You're a child from 1790.

0: in this place I do the recordings at, upstate New York. And he just became my friend. I guess he never saw the light. And if he left, I'd die. I wouldn't know what to do. I would really die. I'd be dead like him. Well, anyway, Cecil, I hope you wear that thing next week.
1: I don't know. It's either this or the mask.
0: Yeah, the mask. 5 years ago that was, Cecil. Don't bring that up. Now, my dear friends, hello, Ron. Wonderful Ron. Hope he's listening. He is, always. Rich in Heaven, Jeff, and all the other sky scanners. Randy, hope you're here. I'm sorry about the Dean Martin song. Everybody Loves Somebody Sometime. It actually skipped in two or three places. Hello, Clay and Rachel, when incidentally, they do a show on Monday from 7 to 10 p.m. Eastern. And I certainly hope they play my ID, because I listened, I didn't hear it. Hello, Brian. Hello, Renee, if you're listening. Hello, anybody else. Hello, Uncle Irving. Hope he's doing, I think he's turning 98, Uncle Irving, soon. I was going to guess him, but he couldn't make it. Dear Irving could not make the show? What can I tell you? My show, let's see, when the show's come on. Ron comes on. Let's start with Ron. I don't know. Ron comes on from 5... When does he come on? Not 5, 4 to 6 p.m. Eastern on RFD Radio on a Sunday. And I come on, of course, later at night from 10 to 11 p.m. Eastern with a replay or replay following that. And, of course, my other replays are Wednesday, 6 to 7 p.m. Eastern, and late Thursday into Friday, from 1 to 2 a.m. Eastern Time. And then, of course, there's a replay or replay of a Clay and Rachel show also. When is that? Yeah, when is their replay? I don't remember now. I have to look that up. I have to put a note for that. Yes, my God. What did you hear? My God. You heard Wichita Lineman by RDS Music. Recorded about 5 years ago. Then you heard Everybody Loves Somebody Sometime, a Dean Martin song from, I believe, 1965. I think that song was out before the Frank Sinatra one there. And then you heard, of course, MacArthur's Park, classic, the only best one since 1968, since Richard Harrison. Is RDS 2016, I think I did it. Venus, of course, by wonderful Tony DeFranco of the DeFranco family, probably 1974. That song was not released on any of his vinyl albums back then, whatever they did. And then we heard Twilight Time, another classic by RDS, doing the Platters, late 50s to 60s. Bohemian Rhapsody with our dear departed loved Freddie Mercury of Queen. Oh my God. Then another classic by RDS, Woman, an RDS classic, a John Lennon tune by RDS from, I believe, the Double Fantasy album by RDS. I certainly hope I passed the audition. Where's my background? Is it there? Hopefully my background's there. I can hear it. And then When the Moon Hits Your Eye Like a Big Wonderful Pizza Pie by Dean Martin. And that one, there were no skips or anything. But Everybody Loves Somebody Sometime. There were a load of skips. I don't know what happened. I heard the thing in its entirety and it didn't do that. Can you believe it? Can you believe it, my dear friends? A CD is skipping. I'm not using tape anymore. I'm just copying it from the internet. That's

Not supposed to skip. Like Blair would say, that never happens. Well, Blair, it did happen. I'm sorry to tell you. That record skipped. Now, what would I be reading? Let me see what I read. I don't have much time, you know, maybe a big 15 minutes. Because I play my songs and other songs and... Let me just lower this down. I don't want to be... This music to be too loud, which it probably won't. Because you know I can't mix. This is taken from one of the latest Gate magazines that I have here. This one is probably from January of 2026. Because, you know, I didn't do shows for a number of months. Russia's doomsday radio broadcasts two new cryptic messages. Information about Russia's doomsday radio was discussed in the previous issue of Gate, but only recently have two new and equally mystifying messages have been broadcasted. This is a note by the wonderful Becky Robbins, our editor. The Cold War era shortwave station, officially known as UBV in caps /76, is located 18 miles from Moscow and has been broadcasting a continuous monotonous buzzing sound since the 1970s. It is believed it is part of a secret military communications network, possibly a fail-safe linked to Russia's nuclear system. Oh my God. On September 9, 2025, the usual buzzing was interrupted twice with cryptic messages in Russian, consisting of numbers and words. Among them were NZHTI in caps, a call sign the station has used before, and the word HOTEL, hotel, along with the following string of numbers. And here are the numbers. Why don't you play them? They might come in. 38, 965, 58, 88, 37, which some speculate are coordinates. Those hearing the broadcast were immediately fearful that something big could be happening soon. I guess it's the Iran war. Yes, that's what they probably meant. This was back in January, so now we're fighting those idiots. Freelance radio monitor Ari Bonlinder from Holland has his own opinion on the signal over the years. Some say that it's an old Soviet dead man's switch that triggers a nuclear attack on the West when it stops buzzing, he said. Others say that it's a homing beacon for UFOs, a mind-controlled device. In the past, it was a remote control station belonging to the Chernobyl nuclear power plant. Throughout the 1990s, the buzzers were periodically interrupted by male and female voices speaking random words and numbers. The pitch and tone of the buzzing has also varied, possibly encoding secret information through subtle audio shifts. What is known is that the UVB-76 transmits unpredictable signals and does so with enormous power, reportedly using thousands of watts while broadcasting in all directions. Russia's doomsday radio broadcasts, and it broadcasts two cryptic messages. Could this mean about the Iran war coming up in only a month and a half, maybe? I don't know. Where are my ghost friends? Are they back there?
Ghost friends, even in death you play, don't you? Liberace and your sidekick, whoever the heck he is.

another article here. Get ready. New owners of the Warren home warned about the danger of dark forces. Paranormal investigator Philip Sarcusa has raised some serious concerns following the sale of the property once owned by demonologist and occult researcher Ed and Lorraine Warren. In an interview with TMZ, he said the new owner, Matt Riff, and YouTuber Eldon Casty may be putting themselves and others in danger. Sarcusa believes that there are dark forces tied to the Warren home. That is also an occult museum. He said he's convinced that the Riff and Casty have been chosen by the house for a sinister reason. Mr. Sarcusa has also expressed fears about their plan to rent the Monroe, Connecticut home to those wishing to stay the night. And the ones that are wishing to stay the night, he warned that it is a huge risk because the dark forces there can attach to humans even after they left the property. People are going to get hurt, he cautioned, and call the idea a recipe of disaster or for disaster. Chris McKinnell is the grandson of Ed and Lorraine Warren, and he agreed with Sarcusa. He said the location was never meant to be a public attraction, but was designed as a controlled environment for education, spiritual work, research, and protection. He urged the new owners to seek guidance from paranormal experts and to handle the museum's artifacts responsibly, stressing that we're dealing with forces we don't fully understand. You don't understand at all. Among the items in the museum in the notorious is, of course, the notorious Annabelle doll, which was with Dan Rivera when he died suddenly last month after a Pennsylvania event. Oh my God. McKinnell had warned him about traveling with Annabelle weeks prior to his passing. I guess he didn't listen. Chris runs the Warren Legacy Foundation for Paranormal Research and says he feels no ill will toward Riff and Casty, and his intentions are to warn the public that the energies in the Warren home can be deadly. Riff has pledged to take care of the property and the artifacts within the museum with the utmost care. I didn't realize that person died and was warned by Mr. McKinnell not to travel with Annabelle weeks prior to his passing. That is terrible. That is scary. Good. Minutes and 52 seconds into the latest RDS Gate Show. Congressman says our government is aware of underwater alien bases. Really? An amazing video has been making the rounds on the social media showing Tennessee Representative Tim Burchett stating that alien entities are on Earth and living in 5 or 6 deep water sites in our oceans. What if these are entities that are here on this Earth and have been here for who knows how long, Burchett said, following a congressional hearing in September on UAPs. And that we think they're coming from way out. Maybe they're just below us in the water. But they're here, and they're in these deep water areas.
Back in January, Mr. Birch had made headlines for a similar announcement that an unidentified admiral told him of encountering an alien ocean craft as large as a football field. Oh my God. And then when we have naval personnel telling me we have these sightings, these underwater craft they're chasing that go hundreds of miles an hour, and the best we got is something that does maybe a little over 40. And we just don't compare with their technology, do we? I've got a lot of questions about this stuff, he says. Congressman says our government is aware, well aware of underwater alien bases, and they are also aware of UFOs, because they've posted quite a bit now, the government, of one that they actually shot down, so they know they exist. Don't say they don't exist like you've been saying years ago about Area 51, because you know darn well they do. 56 minutes and 14 seconds into the latest RDS Gate Show, which incidentally you can tune in every Sunday so far. There's two new shows a month out of the four weeks of the month. So next week will be a replay or replay, and the following week will be another replay or replay. And then I'll come up with another one and another one. And that's the way I think it goes. Don't make me think too hard, please. But this is a new show for May 31, 2026. Yes. And it seems that my dear little friend here, Cecil, is a little upset about our President Trump. He wants him to finish the job, if you know what I'm talking about. And of course, I will want you all to be aware of the shadow people. Once you see them, they will never, never go away. Yes, you'll always see them. And of course, you must also be aware of the black-eyed kids. It's not only black-eyed kids, it's white-eyed kids now. Black-eyed kids, their mommy and daddies. Yes, you get that little knock on the door, or the car window. Oh, isn't that scary? The car window. Roll your window down. We want to talk to you. Roll. What and why do they assume all the cars now a roll down type from years back? They're power buttons, little boys and girls, with your black hypnotic eyes. Roll your window down. Don't let them in, because what'll happen, you'll let them out and your nose will start bleeding. That's firstly what you get, and then you don't know if you're going to live for the next couple of months or not. Anything could happen. Very, very few people have let the black-eyed kids into their houses after they knocked, after they wanted to call someone like their mothers or their fathers. Oh, gosh. We're down to 1 freaking minute. I hope you like the show tonight. I'm recording in a very dismal day. Cloudy. Humid. But not very warm. It's cool, but it still gets right into your bones, this type of weather. Yes, so be looking for me next week. But it'll be a replay, but it'll be good. The songs will be good. It'll be a replay, yes. You won't get a new one for another couple of weeks. So, my dear friends, until we meet again, this is RDS. From RDS Music, the studios upstate, from New York, not that far away from Manhattan. I will catch you again next week at the witching hour, 10
p.m. Good night.

0: nothing wrong with your television set. Do not attempt to adjust the picture. We are controlling transmission. If we wish to make it louder, we will bring up the volume. If we wish to make it softer, we will tune it to a whisper. We will control the horizontal. We will control the vertical. We can roll the image, make it flutter. We can change the focus to a soft blur or sharpen it to crystal clarity. For the next hour, sit quietly and we will control all that you see and hear. We repeat, there is nothing wrong with your television set. You are about to participate in a great adventure. You are about to experience the awe and mystery which reaches from the inner mind to the outer limits.
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1: 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This is Kurt Erickson from Austin, Texas. 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
2: You've got...

Bobby Darin there. A wonderful tune, isn't it? How Can I Be Sure? By RDS Music, a rascal tune from 67, I think. I think I'll pass the audition, hopefully. How Can I Be Sure?

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1: Irving and Elsa.
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1: at Fire Island.
0: The intro is about to start. Warning.
1: Don't get boinked.
0: The
1: sun's
0: is your last
1: strong.
0: Warning.
1: Oh my gosh, we made it. Oh gosh, we finally made it. We're here. What a walk it was. But we, Elsa, how are you doing? I think I'm doing as well as expected. I didn't realize it was such a long walk from the parking lot to here. Yes, it was a very long walk. Well, we're at Fire Island. There's a lot of people. They mostly look like males. I noticed. There's quite a bit. They do seem to look like males, and everyone looks like they're wearing a diaper of some sort. I want to get some cover, Irving. I don't want to get burnt, and maybe this chair is okay. I'll try it. Yes, you'll find a chair, Elsa. There's a bunch of them, and you can get cover also. Well, we are at Fire Island, and Ringo called me and said, Irving, you want to do an intro? I can't make it because I do one once a month, usually the fourth week. And I said, well, let me take the recording equipment with me, and I'm going to Fire Island. I don't want to go to Coney Island. I wanted something a little different. That's where we are. And, oh my God, and speaking of the devil, there's someone walking this way that looks very familiar. Oh my gosh. Hi, guy. Hi, everybody. Hi, Uncle Irving. Oh, it's you and Elsa. What are you doing on Fire Island? What am I doing on Fire Island? I'm asking basically the same question, can I? What are you doing on Fire Island?
2: Uncle Irving, I practically live on Fire Island. I mean, gosh. Next year you're going to see me blonde. Everybody here is blonde. I'm the only one with brown hair here. I mean...
1: Oh my God, Bruce, please. Okay, diet, whatever. I noticed there are males here, many, many males here. It's quiet, but...
2: It's groovy here, and everybody looks great, and you look fly, and Elsa looks fly.
1: I look fly? What's fly? I actually look fly. I don't feel fly. I walked a lot. I got cover now. That bathing suit on you, it looks like a diaper.
2: Oh, no. Is that a diaper? I wish it was a diaper, Elsa, let me tell you. Well, Irving and everything, Uncle Irving, I gotta get going. I got some guys I gotta meet down here. We're grooving because there ain't much of the summer left. I'll catch you all. Take care, Elsa. I love you.
1: Well, what a person to bump into. I never in my life would I think that I'd meet Bruce, Woody, Pokey, Boner, Hard-On, whatever his name, Taylor is. Irving, what are you talking about? Those names are strange to me. I have no idea what you... Make sure I have the proper cover here. Elsa, don't worry about it. Well, I'm here, everybody, and this is the intro for Ringo. I'm Irving Tushfield, and I'd like to say I'm glad to be here. He couldn't make it. He says, would you do an intro? I said, okay, but I'm doing it in Fire Island, and it's nice here. So, will I make the intro? The opening? I doubt it very much. Will Elsa? Unfortunately not. Will Bruce? Probably not. So, until we meet again, from Fire Island, Elsa and Irving Tushfield and Bruce here also. Good night, everyone. Sleep well. From Fire Island.

Is it okay that I sang the last part of that a bit? My dear friends, I got you, babe. What's next? Crazy by RDS Music in memory of Patsy Cline. Yes. I hope I passed the audition. I should with the male version of Crazy.

And now, my friends, New York, New York by RDS Music. Yes, a Sinatra song by the one and only Man of 1,001 Singing Styles. I should pass the audition, I said.

little one now. Constant Craving by Katie Lang. We love you, Katie. At least I do.

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0: Hello, beautiful people, and welcome to the latest RDS Gate Show. So far, the latest for June 9, 2024, within the turbulence of life. This summer, I think, is going to be very hot. I can feel it in my freaking bones. Not only in my bones. Recording this is very humid outside. Not indoors, but outside. Summer is here. And I wanted it a couple of months ago, but now I don't know. Oh my God, welcome to the latest RDS Go Show. Welcome everyone. Hello, wonderful Ron and Rich in Heaven and all the other ones that died. Welcome them all. Kurt, oh, lovely Rachel and Clay, their show. Who else is Brian? I hope he listens. I mean, I don't know. Hopefully Renee is there. Kevin, hope he listens. Randy, are you here? You should be. Oh my God. It's a beautiful day in the neighborhood. Certainly. But hot. Humid. It's been fairly mild the last couple of days, but now, I don't know what happened. I don't know what happened. Cecil, can you take the heat, Cecil? Does it bother you? No. Cecil, are you dead?
1: Yes.
0: Oh, Cecil, you know, Cecil, I must have you read for me. Would you love to read for Uncle Ringo?
1: No. I want to wear my mask, and Mommy says I can't. I won't marry it.
0: Cecil, it'll make you too young, don't you understand? They'll think you're a baby in a baby carriage.
1: I want me mask, Ringo. I want me mask. Me mask.
0: Oh, gosh, just listen to the show. Okay, Cecil, get back on that rock.

Johan is here. He probably will be maybe the next couple of weeks. You heard The Magic Touch, a Plateau record by RDS Music. And believe me, you don't want to touch those songs. But the Platters, they're extremely hard for some people, not me. Splish Splash, I Was Taking a Bath by Bobby Darin, I believe. The early Bobby Darin? How Can I Be Sure? An absolutely splendid re-edition of a rascal tune from 1967. Then you heard a wonderful skit. Wasn't that a wonderful skit with Irving and his cousin on Fire Island? I don't think they allow women on Fire Island. It's all men. I Got You, Babe by Sonny and Cher, I believe 1965. Crazy. Crazy. Absolutely stellar. Yes, the male version, the best male version of Crazy. Compare them in memory of Patsy Cline. Stand By Me by the Drifters. Fantastic tune from 1964. Walking in the Rain by wonderful Johnny Ray. Mid-50s probably. New York, New York. One of my wonderful classics. A Frank Sinatra tune by RDS. And lastly, Constant Craving by wonderful K.D. Lang. How to Play It Again. I had to. I love K.D. for that song alone. She's absolutely wonderful. Now, where the hell am I? You'll be reading, Ringo, won't you? But first you will talk about the time you come on. The RDS Gate Show can be heard on a Sunday from 10 to 11 p.m. Eastern, followed by an older show I pick. Fairly recent, it's been. Yes. Then, you can catch me again on a Wednesday, 6 to 7 p.m. Eastern, followed by, of course, The World According to Clay and Rachel, following that. At 7. Then Kurt with his wonderful show from 7 to 9 p.m. Texas Roadkill. He's obsessed with roadkill. He just loves the flavor of the dead animals from the highway and then you throw it right on the grill. They do a lot of that in Australia. A lot of roadkillers barbecued along the highway, I think. And then what else comes on? Ron's wonderful show. Rockamania, the Rocket Show from 4 to 6 p.m. Eastern on a Sunday, and I'm always there. And of course, my replay also is late Thursday to Friday, 1 to 2 a.m., followed by RDS covers of different songs. And then all the other people who have their shows on. Yes, my dear friends. The turbulent times. It's not that turbulent anymore, is it? I don't know. I just don't like the weather. I don't like the humidity. The humidity. Oh, the humanity. The humanity because of the humidity. Yes. I got or received in the mail the latest RDS Gate. The Gate book. The Gate, the Strange Phenomena. And I looked through it and there's a lot of pretty good articles. They don't seem as great as I thought they might be, but I will have to read you some. You're going to be brain fed from the latest RDS Gate book, The Gate, the Strange Phenomenon, Volume 40, Issue 1, July 24th. 24. Let's see. Here's something a little educational for you. Man photographs an enormous human-like footprint, or footprints in a national park.
a man and his girlfriend hiking

0: Angeles National Forest in Southern California recently posted on Reddit what they believe to be Bigfoot tracks. They're probably not Bigfoot tracks, it could be a dinosaur. I stumbled across this the other day. My foot is a man size 11, just for reference. You have a big foot, lady or man, whoever you are. The photo shows his foot next to one of the enormous footprints. Another track is visible in the top portion of the photo I'm looking at. I'm not superstitious, but I will say something felt strange out there. I didn't feel like I was being watched or in danger, but I did certainly feel seen. If that makes any sense. It doesn't, no. This was around 6:30 p.m. and the sun was beginning to set, after probably a torturous hot day. He added, I did spot something very large about 50 meters away through some tall vegetation out of my peripheral vision. Then as soon as I looked exactly that way, I didn't see anything. I was with my fiancée, who happens to be extremely superstitious. Oh dear. And were you naughty? Were you playing naughty in that area there, you and your girlfriend? Were you? Or your boyfriend? Yes, were you playing nooky things? I didn't mention my peripheral vision sighting because she would have lost it. His girlfriend, I mean, probably. She already felt uneasy the whole time and wanted to get out as fast as possible. Insertion by dear, wonderful Becky Robbins. A men's size 11 shoe is about 11 inches long, and the track his shoe is placed next to in the photo is clearly at least three times the size. Most Bigfoot sites say the creature stands 6 foot to 9 foot tall, but others say they can reach 19 feet in height. Oh, I don't believe 19 feet. Exactly how large the creature was that left these tracks is unknown, but would estimate it to be at least 10 to 12 feet. Signed, editor Becky Robbins. Eddie, my dear editor, my dear wonderful Becky, we are going to go cruising one day in my Bentley. Yes, we're going to go to Pine Ridge over here where all the young teenagers neck. We'll act like we're young. Yes, we'll kiss in the car. I'll put the top down on the Bentley. We'll have amazing fun. Yes, it'll be just Stella, my dear. I know you'll love it, you jet setter. Filmmaker says Bigfoot drinks blood and leaves the carcasses as a warning. That is scary good. A documentary filmmaker is convinced that bloodthirsty Bigfoot are to blame for the death of forest animals, livestock, and pets. It drank their blood, stated Kelly Lockman, who runs the I Believe in Bigfoot YouTube channel. Oh gosh. During his exploration in forests of North Carolina, he found a buzzard and a deer with their necks gruesomely broken and no blood at the scene. Oh my God, North Carolina, that I think where Joanne lives. Joanne mentioned a lot about Bigfoot sightings there. It is definitely a message, he commented. Lockman posted unedited images of the animal carcass online and responding to a viewer's comment, he said, I think this one was a warning to us. There was no blood. Oh God. It may be that they drink the blood and you don't see it. That's why you don't see it there. In his documentary, Mr. Lockerman interviews Carolyn Allen, who shared her own experience of how she suspects Bigfoot killed her dogs. She describes their enclosure as standing 8 feet high, implying whatever killed her two German shepherds leaped over the fence. Carolyn said her dogs' heads were oddly twisted. It was like they had broken necks. There was no blood or nothing. That is just terrible. Our poor little animals. In addition, she said the dogs had a peculiar puncture wound on them, like something had ingested their blood. They were drained. It didn't make a mess. It just killed them and left them. We never heard them scream. We never heard them bark. We just woke up and they were gone. She stated, filmmaker says Bigfoot drinks blood and leaves the carcasses as a warning. Her poor two animals, the two German shepherds, killed and drained of blood. Terrible. It's a nightmare. 50 minutes, nearly 51 minutes into the RDS Gate Show. Oh my gosh, what time is it? Yes, it's 51 minutes into the RDS Gate Show. That's what it is. Hope you like the tunes today. Weren't they good? Oh my God, the commercial ones mixed with mine and, oh Lord. My first or second new show, I think, here, since I came back from my wonderful vacation. Wasn't it fun? Yeah, it certainly was. Unknown creature watches workers through a hole in the wall. A bizarre video clip posted on TikTok by the user Viridian Nakua focuses on a hole in the wall of a mechanical workshop located on Ramon Corona Street in a Mexican city of Salito. The video states that one of the workers suddenly felt the strong sensation of being watched. And after looking around, he saw a creepy eye staring at him from behind the hole in the wall. That is scary. Insertion by dear Becky Robbins, our editor. The eye does move back and forth, but it never blinks or squints, even when the man shines his flashlight on it. How do you know, dear editor? You're looking at the same black and white washed out photo as me. The workers later explained that there is no access to the space behind the wall. And when they went back later that day, the eye and creature it belonged to were gone. Scary, scary good. Oh God, is that scary? What else can I read for you, my dear friends? A lot of articles in here, but I'm not too crazy about them. They're okay. Here's something a little educational for your brains. Soak this all in. Drug-resistant bacteria found on the ISS. Scientists have discovered mutant bacteria not found on Earth, but on board the International Space Station ISS. NASA scientists say the microorganisms, lived with the astronauts in 2019 and have been identified as the main bacterium as Enterobacterium burgundis. I can't even pronounce it. The 13 strains of the bacteria were found in the air circulation system, simulator, and bathroom on the ISS. They believe the health of the astronauts is at risk to the mutations which caused them to become more resistant to antibiotics. These bacteria are associated with serious illnesses that affect the urinary tract, skin, and soft tissues, and heart inflammation. So these are from Earth. These are human, or whatever. My music is getting louder. Why am I getting louder? Why is the ghost getting louder? Caesar, why is things getting louder? I don't know. According to scientists, the extreme conditions on ISS, such as high levels of carbon dioxide, low gravity, and solar radiation caused by bacteria to mutate in order to survive. Yes, they do. The mutant bacteria has completely different genes, which contributes to the resistance to different antibiotics. Oh, Lord. Insertion by dear Becky Robbins. Have you ever seen an editor that puts an insertion in practically every friggin' article? I mean, I don't mind it. I don't mind it, but she writes, dear editor Becky Robbins, could these astronauts, when they return to Earth, be carriers of a new bacteria? If so, what danger might this pose for the rest of us? Signed, editor. It means maybe the mask. We might wear the mask.
1: Oh, God. We may wear the mask, Ringo. Oh, Stella.
0: This ghost kid is going nuts. I mean, where are we? 56 minutes and 16 seconds into the latest RDS Gate Show. Another educational one here. I hope the music is okay in the background. Human clinical trials for world's first tooth regrowth medication begins this September. We can grow our teeth back. And maybe one summer we'll have beautiful white teeth again. Clinical trials for the world's first tooth regrowth medicine are set to begin this September at Kyoto University Hospital in Japan. It will be given the first to patients congenitally lacking a full set of teeth to confirm its effectiveness. This initial phase will run from September 2024 to August 2025, and the medication or medicine will be administered intravenously in 30 males between the age of 30 and 64 years of age, respectively. The subject must be missing at least one friggin' tooth. No major side effects have been noted in the animal studies to date. The tooth regrowth medication deactivates a protein called USAG-1, which inhibits the growth of teeth. The team believes that by 2030, when we of course all bought the farm, well, it's only a couple of years, it'll be widely available even to individuals who have lost teeth due to cavities or injuries. We'll be growing our wonderful teeth back. I'm so happy. I mean, I probably won't be here. I mean, that's the future now, 2030. Yeah, I could have bought the farm by then. Most of us could have. We'll buy the farm and join Cecil, haunting houses or whatever we used to do. Yes, it's inevitable. Inevitable, yes. I don't even know what time it is here. Oh, it's 58 minutes and 31 seconds. We are closing in on the end of another wonderful RDS Gate Show. Hope you enjoyed it. Educate in some capacity. There were some educational articles here, wasn't there? Yes. Didn't you like them? Well, my dear friends, be aware, like I say before, of the black-eyed kids, the shadow people, the strange phenomenon that follows us throughout our lives on this wonderful earth. Yes, be aware of the shadow people once you see them. They will never go away. No. And of course, be aware of the black-eyed kids knocking at your door, aggressively wanting to get in. They must be let in. If you don't let them in, you're safe. I think. Don't let them in. They want to kill you.
1: Let us in. It won't take long. I want to call my mommy. I want to go to the movies with my girlfriend.
0: You little 11-year-old girlfriend, you want to go to the movies? You dead person, you? You look weird. Good night, my dear friends. Until next week, this is RDS from upstate New York. Catch you again very soon. Possibly next week. If not, I don't know.
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4: 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Yes, there we are.
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4: Right, and of course our opening will say that anyway. 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
4: 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Every week, but not every day.
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3: now, better. 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
4: Well, I don't think we have that Thousand Oaks one anymore. Sorry
5: about it. Not for quite a few years.
4: Yeah, but I just grabbed the wrong one. That happens sometimes.
5: Okay. Yeah.
4: Anyway, welcome to the weekly program that we have been... Weekly, getting weaker all the time, I think, maybe.
5: We've been doing this for quite a lot of years.
4: That's true. Actually, we've been doing a version of it back before we were on we had our local station.
5: Quite a bit, yes.
4: So hopefully we will be continuing it for another, 20-some years.
5: I hope so, somewhere like that. We've been doing it since 1992.
4: That's right. And it was mostly on satellite, I think.
5: That was on satellite for the first 20 years or so.
4: Right.
5: 92, 102, 108, so not quite 20, but it was well over 10.
4: Right.
5: The satellite went away. We couldn't afford to keep it. It wasn't us anyway, we were part of a network, but nonetheless, we were on satellite from that period.
4: Right.
5: And then we were on internet from the late 90s, and we were also on a shortwave station out of Monticello, Maine.
4: That's right.
5: WBCQ for 10 years.
4: And we became associated with WQNA in Springfield. And we did some all-night broadcasts around Christmas and New Year's and stuff.
5: Right.
4: For that station.
5: Uh-huh.
4: And it was a lot of fun. We've had a lot of fun with all of this stuff over the years. We're still broadcasting on WQNA.
5: Yep.
4: And I don't know how long that will last because they're going to be changing their setup there. So
5: I think it'll probably continue to some degree.
4: I do hope so.
5: I do too.
4: Anyway, had to move a little bit so I could get to the place I need to be.
5: Right.
4: I'm going to... Okay. We're going to hear this first...
5: Section?
4: Section. The one that's usually being happened at your room, but
5: right.
4: We're not able to do that at the moment because you can't find the player.
5: Right.
4: Isn't that nice? Well, anyway, we will find it eventually. But I'll play the things for the featured artist for this segment is going to be Dean Brody.
5: Right, a Canadian.
4: Yeah, isn't that nice?
5: But And his first album was on an independent label, I think, up there. And then he was on one from Nashville for 7 or 8 albums.
4: Right.
5: And I don't know, he's on another independent one now, I think. But anyway, he's still doing stuff. He's got an album almost ready to come out.
4: Yeah, this is to be announced.
5: Mm-hmm. But it'll his first album was in 1999, I think.
4: Is that the one with...
5: And that's the one with Brothers.
4: Brothers. Okay, well,
5: and
4: we're
5: of course, this is a Memorial Day weekend, so that song is very appropriate.
4: Right. Let's listen to this. We'll start with Brothers, and we'll play an hour's worth of his music here. I don't know exactly when it will end, you know, how much of it is... Each album, I got 2 albums worth of stuff here. I'm going to guess we won't get all of it in the second
5: right.
4: album. So let's listen to Brothers by Dean Brody.

0: Actually, I want to play something else that
1: is appropriate
0: here before we play another
1: Dean Brody.
0: All right. Because we can do that.
1: Yes.
0: Let's see if I can... Hold on.
1: Holding. Hopefully he can find what he's looking for.
0: This is... this is Billy Ray Cyrus.
1: Oh, yeah.
0: One of his very good
1: songs, yes. This one was Some Gave All. Great, great song. Again, very good for this holiday.

0: So much better than Iggy Breaky Heart. Oh, my connection's fine. That was your microphone. It's not listenable. It's awful, in fact. Hopefully he can figure out something. It would be awful if he couldn't speak for the show. I mean, it was working several minutes ago. Now it's just all pieces of what he says.
1: No, that's not working.
0: No, it's definitely not working. I've never heard anything, I have heard something similar, but not exactly like this. That is weird. Okay, all right. Yeah. Wait, No. I'm not hearing it. It's not coming through here that I know of. Oh, maybe it is. Yeah. Huh. I don't know. Yes. We should probably go ahead and play some music. Oh, we're going to play some Dean Brody.

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0: in Kansas in the fall of 1863. A farm boy and an officer's daughter in a time when young hearts shouldn't dream. He said, Kansas, I'll love you forever. So...
1: We decided we're going to play another song that's appropriate, and it would have been pretty close, but we're getting very close to the top of the hour, so we figured we'd better get this one in here. It's called It's Friday.

0: Okay, let's see if we got a. Have we got audio? You're not going to be able to be there. I had to unplug that cable, that thing from the mixer. I'll have to give you this mic, or you, or we're going to have to plug in your mic into the other, into that little mixer thing. And I'm not sure how I can do that yet. I know, but it was not working. I'm seeing levels that were going beyond the, we shouldn't be arguing when we're doing the show. I'm sorry, we're having this technical difficulty that I don't understand. Are you hearing me? Okay, I'm. it is feeding the stream, but the problem is all that noise that was going when you plug that other thing in, it was still there, but it was lower and it was hard to notice that it was there. As soon as I unplugged that, the jack from that mixer, the noise stopped. So, I can plug it in again if you want me to and see if it'll work. Maybe it will. I don't know. I will try. Oh, crap. Now what? I'm... when I start moving things, it messes other things up. I'm so frustrated. I don't mean to be making issues here, but sometimes these things happen. Try saying something. That's not working. Try now. I don't think that's working either. Try now. Nope. Try now.
1: Okay, testing. No. Oh, there it is. I'm here. Oh, well. Better than no channel. And this is WTNDLP Macomb. WQNA Springfield, RFD, and KWQQ Farmington. And it is now time for the story, but before we get to that, I want to try another test of the phone without messing with where that's hooked up, because if I do that, then I would lose my place. So let me know if, in fact, you get a place to put it, the phone.
0: Okay, let me try something here.
1: Okay. Hooked up, yes. Okay. He thinks it'll take a couple of minutes. In the meanwhile, I hope you'll enjoy. This is the next... story in the sequence of the people. The book of the originally the first book was called Pilgrimage, the Book of the People, which again was just 8 stories that she had written in the 50s and maybe early 60s. I think it was 50s, and then this is the one she wrote in the 60s, which were part of which she made into a book called The People No Different Flesh. And so they're sequential. And as soon as he gets things figured out, we'll hopefully be able to play it. And I will be testing it first with just a song, just to make sure I hear audio. Okay, I'm ready. Ready? All right. Apparently that's, he did something else. Hopefully he can. He's working on it. And I just. just realized I didn't hit the right position. So it'll play whenever he, if he gets it working.
2: Try it now.
1: Okay, I'm trying it. I'm not either. It is. Right. Yeah. Darn, darn, darn. Yes. Darn. Ah. Oh, it's playing. Can you get it any louder, or will you? Oh, okay. Tinny sound. Yeah. But for the book, it would probably be tolerable. But it didn't have enough volume. And that you couldn't help either.
2: Right.
1: But,
2: is it still playing?
1: Yes.
2: I'm plugging it into different places to see if I can get it to work.
1: Trying different inputs and seeing if you can get one to work.
2: Right.
1: And so far, no. Except for that one time. But we will have our story coming up pretty soon by Zena Henderson. Okay, this is similar. I'll try the story now. Ah, that's it. Okay. So it's good for the stream, but not so good for local. But at least it's working. Here we go. The Book of the People.
3: No different flesh.
1: No different flesh.
3: Paris watched the darkness rip open and mend itself again in the same blinding flash that closed her eyes. Behind her eyelids, the dark reversals flicked and faded. Thunder jarred the cabin window where she leaned and troubled her bones. The storm had been gathering all afternoon, billowing up in blue and white thunderheads over the hills, spreading darkly, somberly, to snuff the sunset. The wind was not the straight-blowing, tree-lashing branch breaker of the usual summer storm. Instead, it blew simultaneously from several directions. It mourned like a snow wind around the eaves of the cabin. It ripped the length of the canyon through the treetops while the brush below hardly stirred a twig. Lightning was so continuous now that glimpses of the outdoors came through the windows like vast shouts and sudden blows. Lights in the cabin gasped, recovered, and died. Maris heard Mark sigh and the ruffle of his pushed-back papers. "I'll get the lantern," he said. "It's out in the storeroom, isn't it?" "Yes." Lightning flushed the whole room. The light no longer defended it. "But it needs filling. Why don't we wait to see if the lights come back on? We could watch the storm." "I'm sorry." Mark's arm was gentle across her shoulders. "I'd like to, but I can't spare the time. Every minute." Maris pressed her face to the glass, peering out into the chaotic darkness of the canyon wall. She still wasn't quite used to being interested in anything outside her own grief and misery. All those long months of painful numbness that at the same time had been a protesting hammering at the golden gates and a wild shrieking at God. What a blessed relief it was finally to be able to let go of the baby. To feel grief begin to drain away as though a foil had been lanced. Not that sorrow would be gone, but now there could be healing, for the blow

0: Okay. I'm just testing here.
1: Darn.
0: I don't understand it. I really don't. I have absolutely no... let's see. Oh, now that's getting a big hum in the mix.
1: It's been getting a big hum.
0: I know. It's just not doing what it's supposed to do. Can you back it up a little bit? And then so we can back the story up some, and we'll see if we can get it to come louder. I don't think it'll work, but put the music back on for a minute.
1: Okay.
0: Sorry, folks. We'll get to it. It may be. I'm not. I'm not all that confident, actually. All right. It's playing.
1: Mm-hmm.
0: That is weird. Because I'm not hearing it at all in my monitor for the stream. And I don't even know. I don't know what's actually happening. My main feed for, you know, my audio from the mixer is not even coming through. The only thing I'm hearing it on is the station.
1: Right.
0: And it was not coming through at all for the from the phone.
1: Well, it was for a long time, then it stopped. Yeah.
2: I don't hear any music either. Are you playing that?
1: Yes. It's sort of there and way in the background.

0: that is not useful, unfortunately.
1: I know.
0: I hope we don't have to postpone this, but I cannot figure, you know, we can't figure out what's going on.
2: Right. I think maybe we'll wait. Maybe we should try to play music and just not do this thing, the story for tonight, because it's just not working.
0: Right.
2: And I will see if I can end up playing some more of the regular music stuff.
0: Right.
2: And we'll continue the story next week. I'm going to take away this mixer and replace it, because I have another mixer that I can use, but I just hadn't, for whatever reason, this is all just crashing on us, so.
0: Right. Don't know why it's decided to go out now, but it did.
2: It did, and we'll just, we'll be...
0: Fix it.
2: We'll be fixing it as if we can. And we'll try.
0: Yeah.
2: Take care. We'll be back to music now.
0: Yep.
2: And this is WTND LP Macomb, WQNA Springfield RFD, and KWQQ Farmington.
0: That's right.

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How the mail came in and how our town survived. 100 miles from the city's cold concrete. Yeah, around here, old rural route number 3 is more than just a crossing.

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And riding the black tops, hot heat waves, black boots marching through ticker tape. Our boys from overseas are back in town. Yeah, today old Highway 3 is hallowed ground.

0: okay, that's not work. Well, yeah, it's working a little, but you can barely hear me. At least I can barely hear me. Okay, that's better. There, okay. At least I'm back. It's going to say we're going to stop the Dean Brody stuff because we played a lot of him. Go to some other things. And we're still unsure what the heck our problem is, but I'm sure it's that mixer, amongst other things. Whether it's an interface or something beyond the mixer, I don't know. But it's at least the mixer. And it's got, like, what, one channel working? So that's the one I'm in. It's got a hum if he plugs whatever that was in. And it's the work, it's silent, or no, not silent, but I mean, it's there's something plugged in, and so I don't know if it'll work, but.
1: I've got my mic here too, and for some reason I've got mine in both channels. I'm not sure why his is not, but mine is.
0: Right.
1: So we're going to go ahead and play more music is what we're going to do.
0: Okay.
1: So let's see what we get.
0: Right.
1: I hope we don't get a bunch of stuff we played this afternoon.
0: Hopefully not.

0: Okay. Cargo man there with Mona Lisa.
1: Yeah.
0: An update of the song done by Nat King Cole.
1: Right. And a version of it by
0: Conway Twitty.
1: Yeah. Okay, well, we can play some more music now.

0: 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This is WTND LP Macomb,
1: WQNA Springfield,
0: RFD,
1: and KWQQ Farmington.
0: Right. Let's see what's next. The Ford Prep.

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And this is The Great Big World from about 2014.

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1: Starlight,
2: take back the
1: star
2: night.
1: Star bright, twinkling peacefully.
2: Take back the night.
1: While the punks wait for the kill.

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1: Daryl said who that was, and I don't remember.
0: I will tell you it was Icky.
1: Yes.
0: It was John Layton, whoever he is, L-E-Y-T-O-N. And I never heard of him before that I can
1: can't think
0: of.
1: Me either.
0: Oh, well, anyway.
1: And
0: that
1: I
0: was
1: hope I don't hear from him again.
0: Yeah, as far as I'm concerned, we don't have to play him anymore. No. We have, let's see. I can't read that.

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1: RFD,
0: and KWQQ Farmington.
1: And we're going to be here for another couple of hours.
0: That's right.
1: Hopefully. If everything doesn't go all crashy back.

0: And that was Adam Faith.
1: Yes, it was. Amazing, isn't it?
0: Yeah.
1: Certainly didn't know he did that song.
0: Neither did I. Here's Johnny Restiva with The Shape I'm In.

0: we've got Tommy Steele with Doomsday Rock.
1: The first day there'll be lightning.

0: And it's just about time for us to put in some IDs. Are you there? I don't hear you.
1: Oh, I forgot to turn the mic on.
0: Well, that would do it.
1: I was there, but nobody could hear me.
0: Yeah. It's 11 o'clock Central.
1: Yes, it is.
0: This is WTND LP Macomb.
1: WQNA Springfield.
0: RFD.
1: And KWQQ Farmington.
0: Right. And look.

0: let's get back to the music.
1: I was taught how to play piano by Escarita and a fellow by the name of James.
2: So the influence of Escarita on Little Richard, or vice versa, is really there. It's
1: definite. Yeah, the piano.
2: Tell me about
1: it's
2: him,
1: strange.
2: Because a lot of people compare you
1: it's
2: to
1: strange, him. Roger. He was inspired by me to be in show business, but I was inspired by him because when I first met him, I met him at the bus station. One night I couldn't sleep in my hometown. I would sit there all night and watch people get off the bus, you know, you understand. And he got off. I said, oh, boy.
2: We have a picture here. Let's hold that up to the mic so our listeners can see it.
3: And you look at this picture and you say, what's happening now? The high top pompadour.
1: He really got his hair. The book made a mistake there. He really got his hairstyle from me. And Doc, you know, that was a mistake. He got his hairstyle from me.
4: That's
1: right. But he taught me how to play piano. He was playing One Mint Julep.
2: Right.
1: By the Clovers.
2: Right.
1: And it was boom, boom, boom. And I just love it. I said, oh boy, if I could just do that, not knowing that one day I'll be doing it, you know. So I picked it up and carried it out.
2: Now, the New Orleans influence on your music is obvious.
1: Oh,
2: it's
1: heavy.
2: Very, very heavy.
1: Very heavy.
2: Were you listening to that music when you were a kid?
1: Gumbo got me.

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1: As far as I know, Riley ain't here. Is Riley here? That ain't a black song. Is Riley here, or am I gonna keep this thing going? No. I ain't backing you up. Okay, fellas, is Riley here, or is he not? No Riley. And no stream. Well, I'm here. Now, you can put me back on the channel if you want. I'll do the best I can. It might be a disaster. I'll do what I can, but I'm getting drunk. Shit, I'm gonna play that song again, man.

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We got a replay on? Huh? We got a replay on? No, we don't have a replay on. You got me on. We got a replay on? No, we don't have a replay on. You got me on. We got a replay on? No, we don't have a replay on. You got me on.

Yeah, it's all right. Because it's midnight. And I got two more bottles of wine. Fuck yeah, that's Emmy Lou Harris. Well, I screwed up and I won't be able to tell you. Yeah, that's right. You're stuck with me, buddy. If you don't like it, you can turn your radio off. And you can go, I don't know, you can go listen to the toilet run or something. I don't care what you do. That's your business. If you don't like me, I don't really care. What? Did Riley come up?

Oh, bullshit. 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Yeah, Ringo, I don't care, man. You don't like it. Go and listen to the toilet run.

What the hell's SOWIE or something? I never heard of that. That's some word I've never understood. Well, if somebody wants this, they're welcome to it. Otherwise, I'll just screw around till I pass out or something. Anyway, I really blew it. I ain't gonna be able to tell you all the songs I played. Well, I don't know what the hell he's talking about. She's probably getting hers. I won't get started. Because what? Maybe I don't want to know. So what's up with her and Byron? So, they get it on, or all the shit go fall apart on them? But they freak out? It all go to crap? Are they going to get married? Jesus. Or did she turn out to be a spider or something else? I thought maybe she turned out to be a spider. Or something. Well, I don't know. I'm just bullshitting now, you know. All they hope to move to New Zealand now. Really. So Byron didn't lose his job or anything, did he? Byron didn't lose his job or nothing. No, I'm not stoned. I'm pretty drunk, though. She's actually working for the Moonies, huh? Well, that's not a good idea. You don't want to work for the Moonies. No, that guy's a freak, man. I mean, he's a real freak, Reverend Moon. That dude's a fruitcake, man. Well, I ain't never been there. Well, anyway, Reverend Moon, I think, is actually still alive. He's getting old, but No, I think that bastard's still alive. Dr. Gene Scott crapped out. He's dead. Crapped out. He's him and his elitist church that Melissa Scott is running. Since she's, I was very boring to listen to. Well, I think Reverend Moon is still alive. He's got to be getting up there, though. I better put this bottle away, man.
Well, that's his own stupidity. Anyway, during the last hour of my show, I played a whole bunch of more or less my favorite songs. I don't remember them all now. I only played Emmylou Harris, Two More Bottles of Wine, One of These Days. Merle Haggard, Sing Me Back Home, The Fugitive, Branded Man. Couple of my own songs, A Little Ray of Hope, and It Was Really Worth It All. I don't know. Johnny Cash. Last night I had the strangest dream from Johnny Cash at Madison Square Garden. The Man in Black, Saigon, or whatever it's called. What is Truth? Of course, we had the Dillards in there with There Is a Time. The Call to Feel

the call to feel this way, let the day begin, Uncle Tupelo and Moonshiner, their version. Let's see, I don't remember. Simon and Garfunkel, Sound of Silence, Sunvolt, Tear-Stained Eyes. I don't know. Hank Williams, Won't You Sometimes Think of Me? That was in there. I can't remember the others. Oh, of course, Merle Haggard, The Bottle Let Me Down. That's all I can recall anymore. Oh, shit. I don't know if I'll really make it 3 hours or not.

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can a mountain exist before it is washed to the sea? 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

0: And now a message from Bill Gates.
1: Hello, everyone. I'm the wealthiest person to ever walk on human soil. And while I don't have a gaggle of women servants like the Sultan of Brunei, I am very influential in the application software field, and now more and more so in the web browser field. Most of the world's population recently made the switch to the euro, and sometimes it can make for a tricky monetary conversion. But I think I have the solution. I've decided to start my own currency. Now all you need to do is convert to a brand new system of money I like to affectionately call Microsoft Dollars. These dollars don't have the ugly image of some president who lived hundreds of years ago. Instead, they bear my beautiful face on each and every bill. Hey, that's a coincidence. My name is Bill, and I'm on a bill. I didn't even plan it that way. Just like I didn't plan to destroy all the companies who chose to compete against me. You can use this money to exclusively buy my products, and we have great stuff waiting in the wings. But if I told you about them now, I'd have to kill you. So you'll have to wait and see. If you're looking to stay on the cutting edge of currency, don't waste time with the monetary unit of your native land. It has no actual value anyway. Make the switch to the only true universal currency, the Microsoft dollar. Because if you don't, I'll be very angry. And you wouldn't like me when I'm angry. Good day.
0: This has been a message from Bill Gates.

0: One of my favorites is Rob Thomas and Matchbox 20 and Unwell. And it just kind of seemed like the right song to play coming out of that Bill Gates thing. Yes, indeed. And started out with, what is her name again? Lindsay Pagano. And All I Need. If the bird goes poot, Brad's got serious lightning, and that's why. The uplink control, impaler control, at which everything runs through, is in Denver, or the Denver suburbs, and major thunderstorms rolling through that area right now. Blinky, blinky, crashy, crash going on in Denver, Colorado. And so that could happen to the bird, just so that you're aware. And I won't even repeat what tech stuff Steve just typed. We're in the IRC. Duck.informex.com is the server in the room. Pound TNP for Thursday night potpourri. Well, just getting tons and tons and tons of articles on it for the last several weeks. Monday is the big day. Monday is the day that, by all estimates, the Republican Federal Communications Commission will take another slice of the media pie and hand it over to the big corporations, and in so doing, ensure that the program Counterspin will be on the air for at least another 15 years. The rule change would allow companies who own newspapers to buy television stations in the same cities. Used to be able to do that, but it's been banned now for, I think, 30-some years or close to it. And they would let them do that again. Networks, of course, are all for it. It has brought together some strange bedfellows. No fun, no pun intended. Probably be fun. The National Rifle Association and the National Organization of Women are actually on the same side on this issue, telling Michael Powell and his minions at the FCC, don't do it. Most broadcast analysts, teachers, former journalists who are credible aren't in favor of it. You know who else isn't in favor of it? Barry Dillard. Used to be a big media mogul. Now he's concentrating on the internet. He's not for it. The move expected to allow at least even fewer voices access to the public airwaves. One thing that is going on is a big filing for translators. Actually went on a couple of months ago. There was a 5-day period. Most of them got filed for by these religious outfits like K-Love that like to put a transmitter on the air, a translator, 250 watts, and they pump their radio station out on it. 5-day filing period. On the last day, it ground the FCC's computer system to a halt. Over 13,000 filings for translators in 5 days. Even if only 10% of them are granted, it will increase the number of total radio signals on the air in the U.S. by 10%. Truly amazing. It's religious outfits that are filing for them, primarily. That means that some bona fide community radio operations are probably going to be SOL. A little bit of what's going on. Thank you, George Antunes, for sending me all these articles. Oh, and something very interesting going on. Did you see this? About the Nevada State Patrol. Officials in Nevada say the new in-development Nevada Highway Patrol radio system will probably have to be abandoned. They've been working on the plan for 10 years. It was supposed to be a state-of-the-art system to allow state troopers to communicate with themselves and other agencies across the state of Nevada. The guy who's running the state patrol says the manager he put in charge of the program made an important discovery. Nobody ever filed for any frequencies with the SEC. They aren't licensed for anything. Who's this on the phone? They hung up. No idea who it was. They aren't licensed for any frequencies. They never filed. They've spent $15 million on this thing. Guy in charge of the state patrol out there says, best we can hope for is use it for a couple, 3 years until we translate to another system. Says that's $14 million in public safety money and $1 million from the state's general fund down the tubes. Your tax dollars at work. Who's on the phone? Who? Oh, Brad.
1: Yeah.
0: What's going on, man?
1: Not much. Hey, was that Nevada state communication system, would that by any chance have been Motorola?
0: Well, it could very possibly be Motorola, but since it's been in development for 10 years, I'm pretty sure it's not APCO 25. It's VHF 150, apparently, or maybe it wasn't supposed to be 150. That's where they are now.
1: Yeah.
0: And, you know, the article didn't say that was sent me. It was an article from May 13th in the Nevada Appeal.
1: Okay.
0: If you want to check it out.
1: I might check that out because that sounds like, because Motorola is trying to do the same thing here in the state of Colorado. Get everybody on one statewide system, all APCO 25.
0: Oh, yeah, it's going on here. It's going on here also in Minnesota, and we've got the 9600 baud control system that the scanners don't work for.
1: Yeah. They're having one small problem. I mean, that might work in Minnesota where you've got the flatlands there. We have one small problem here.
0: Yeah, you got hills.
1: It's called mountains.
0: Yeah. The truth of the matter is they're only using it around the metro area right now.
1: Well, not
0: in,
1: here.
0: In Minnesota, and it's working fine around the metro area. I have to say I have been listening to the APCO 25 now for, well, let's see, how long have I had a radio listen to at work? 6 months.
1: Yeah.
0: And I have heard bugs in the system, and I have heard them, you know, working on bugs in the system. And I have to say, honestly, listening on the Motorola radio and the Motorola speaker, and it don't sound too bad.
1: It don't sound too bad when everything works. The
0: problem, right.
1: The problem that they've got in Colorado is the way they've got all the trunking set up. You can hear calls on a supposedly a local net, a local talk group.
0: Right.
1: They're getting calls in from the other end of the state.
0: Oh, propagation is...
1: No, not propagation. They're getting calls in from Grand Junction, which is way on the other side of the mountains down in Colorado Springs, and they're saying, hey, we're getting overloaded. They're actually getting busy signals because of some of the other traffic that they're... because of the programming.
0: That shouldn't be happening.
1: Oh, no.
0: Oh, no.
1: There's very lively debates in the Colorado scanner users group by people that do have that, and there are some very interesting stories that are coming out of that.
0: Yeah, I would think so.
1: So I will let you continue with the program, but
0: hey,
1: I was just wondering if that Nevada thing, that sounds like something Motorola...
0: Well, it does, but I don't know if it was. But yeah, you're right. It certainly has all the earmarks.
1: Yep. Have a good show. I'm waiting for the tones to go away on SBS 6.
0: Are they still there?
1: Yes. I've got it. Service 3, right?
0: Oh, I don't even get tones. I don't know. I mean, not on 52. I've got the Broad Logic set up, and I should have gotten the AstroTel set up to do it, but I didn't.
1: No, I've got it sitting here in a silent place. So as soon as it goes away and tones, as soon as it goes away and comes up, I'm sure you'll have people in the IRC saying, "We hear it, we hear it."
0: You got it there on a what? On a silent play?
1: Yeah, I got it coming off the back on my silent play.
0: Really?
1: Yeah.
0: Oh, okay.
1: So,
0: are you going to put it on the air when it?
1: Well, it would be just the same. It would be. I didn't have enough.
0: Oh, you're
1: time.
0: Right. It would be the same.
1: Yeah, I didn't have enough time to get our turnaround arranged up at Titan.
0: Ah, well, not to worry. I don't know why. You're getting tone on it, though, right?
1: Mm-hmm.
0: Okay, see, so I don't think I'm going to hear it with the BL here.
1: Yeah, I'm getting, there's two different tones, one low left.
0: Same thing,
1: right.
0: Same thing that they have on the other PIDs. You're on Audio PID 52.
1: Audio PID 52.
0: Yeah.
1: See. It'll scan in for me as service 3.
0: Yeah, well, it shows me them all in the BroadLogic control app, but I can't get the card to listen to that audio. I have to put it, you know, you got to put in a video.
1: Yeah.
0: And so I'm putting in one of the video ones.
1: Yeah, the video one you should be putting in is, one second, let me go over here.
0: It's 30.
1: The video should be 49.
0: 49?
1: Yep.
0: Really?
1: Video PID and a PCR PID are 49. The audio PID is 52.
0: Really? Well.
1: That's probably why you're not getting the tone.
0: You think so?
1: Could be.
0: I do. Well, let's find out here. Da da da da da. I just got to put all this stuff in here.
1: And I tell you what, I got a serious case of the eye wants for that co-ship.
0: I'm going to have one. No question. Audio.
1: Audio's 50.
0: Video.
1: Da, da, da, da.
0: That works good.
1: There you go.
0: All right.
1: You got it.
0: Talk to you later.
1: Talk to you.
0: Thanks, Brad. Bye-bye. And Chris will be in here with the space report in about 7-8 minutes or so. This is kind of neat tune. I like this rendition. A rather unlikely pairing, a Joni Mitchell cover. This is Counting Crows and Vanessa Carlton with Big Yellow Taxi.

0: Pretty tune. Hootie and the Blowfish, and that's called Time. Counting Crows with Vanessa Carlton started us out, and Big Yellow Taxi. Amy Grant did a cover of that, too. It's truer to the Joni Mitchell cover, but it's still pretty good. Anyway, it's about 28 minutes in front of the hour. Thursday night, Potpourri. It's the 29th of May. If you're listening in real time, I'm Dean. Right here in my little old Minneapolis studio, and right now we head about 80, 90 miles south and east of me to the community of Rochester, Minnesota, where Christopher Peterson is waiting, anticipating the opportunity to bring you this week's The Space Report.
1: 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Now, reporting from Rochester, Minnesota, I'm Chris Peterson. The technical fault that caused an uncontrolled landing of a modernized Russian Soyuz capsule in early May will be fixed before the next Soyuz launch in October, Russian officials said Monday. The Soyuz TMA-1 capsule made an uncontrolled landing 500 miles off course in Kazakhstan after the crew was forced to abort the automated landing sequence due to a software glitch. Officials say they will make the necessary repairs to the Soyuz TMA-3 capsule due to be launched to the ISS in October. However, similar repairs cannot be made to the Soyuz TMA-2 currently docked to the ISS. This is the capsule that Commander Yuri Malenchenko and NASA ISS Science Officer Edward Liu will ride home in October. The Soyuz TMA-1 landing marked the first landing in a Russian spacecraft after the destruction of the space shuttle Columbia on February 1st. It also marked the first time that an ISS crew landed in a Russian vehicle. It was also the first time that a Soyuz TMA spacecraft had ever made a landing. Space just got skinnier. An inflatable fabric airlock could become standard issue on future space stations after it breezed through its initial testing. The airlock, produced in conjunction with Clemson University's Clemson Apparel Research, is designed to allow astronauts to exit vehicles and structures into space. It's part of Johnson Space Center's Advanced Inflatable Airlock Program. When inflated, the 10-foot tube is 50% bigger than the hardware construction airlocks currently in use on the space shuttle. Its main advantage, however, is what isn't there. When deflated, it's 1/4 the size of the current space shuttle airlock. The airlock is made up of two layers of fabric consisting of about 180 pounds, sandwiched between two metal hatches, which combined weigh about 3,200 pounds. The inner layer is the bladder, which contains the air. The outer restraining layer is the largest structural braid ever produced. The launch of the first of two Mars exploration rovers has been delayed a few days until June 8th in order to give NASA engineers more time to prepare, a NASA spokesman said Tuesday. NASA said that the original June 5th launch date just did not give them enough time to complete the necessary reviews to make sure they were ready for launch. They did stress, however, that there are no technical problems. This is just an extension of the launch date in order to complete the necessary reviews. The launch of the second Mars exploration rover was scheduled for June 25th. The first Mars exploration rover is scheduled to arrive at Mars on January 4th, as long as it leaves Earth by June 19th. The second Mars exploration rover is scheduled to arrive at Mars on January 25th. A mothballed billion-dollar mission to explore a comet has been revived, according to the European Space Agency. The Rosetta spacecraft was scheduled to launch in January to explore the comet Wittanen. However, Rosetta was set aside when the ESA decided to do a reliability check of the Ariane 5 launch vehicle, the heavy-lift version of which failed earlier that month. Because of this, Wittanen was scrapped as the cometary target, and Rosetta was set aside until a new target could be chosen. The ESA now says that it has chosen a new target, and that Rosetta will launch next February. The independent panel investigating the loss of Space Shuttle Columbia described Wednesday a troubling pattern of inefficiencies in the way NASA looks for safety problems in the shuttle fleet. The board said that NASA overworks its inspectors, doesn't inspect crucial shuttle components, and frequently delays shuttle repairs until after a shuttle mission has been flown. There is no evidence that NASA inspection practices directly contributed to the loss of the Space Shuttle Columbia. However, the board says that it is looking at all of NASA's processes, not just those that might have contributed to the loss of Columbia. NASA slashed its workforce of inspectors in the late 1990s when it turned much of its shuttle operations over to contractors. Many NASA personnel are unhappy with the results. Inspectors for NASA's contractors, including United Space Alliance, the shuttle prime contractor, are also unhappy with the quality of inspections. One USA inspector said that he sure would like a second pair of eyes looking over his shoulder to see what he's doing, just to make sure, because this is manned spaceflight, and any mistakes that he might make could jeopardize someone's life. And that's all I have for this week's edition of the Space Report. Please send me your comments, questions, and story ideas by email to chris@thespacereport.com. 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
0: Thanks, Chris. And there it is, this week's edition of The Space Report from Chris Peterson, about 22 minutes in front of the hour right now. It's the Wookiee Satellite Radio Network. And hey, if you listen on the internet or on WTNDLP, you won't be here tomorrow night.
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0: 9 o'clock Eastern time tomorrow night here on the Wookiee Satellite Radio Network. And Rob is always great. Rod is great. The interview generally goes longer than initially planned, and it's always interesting. It's good stuff. I played this song a couple of months ago. Got some nice reaction to it. People hadn't heard it. Thought I'd play it again. Crowded House, Weather With You.

Great. Without further ado, please join me in welcoming back Nicole Creek.

Nickel Creek, recorded live, and I honestly don't even know where. About 6 minutes right now in front of the hour, and we heard some nice stuff there. Jackson Browne and Dr. My Eyes, Lucind Williams, and Metal Firecracker from the Car Wheels on a Gravel Road album. Well, the internet is truly ending up everywhere. There's a company in Texas. George Antoon sent me an article this week. There's a company down in Texas now that has started putting Wi-Fi in mobile home parks and camping trailer parks and such. Seems like most people expect some sort of access to internet on the road, so they figured, why not? We'll try it. They've outfitted half a dozen parks. They say it's taken up a lot of their bandwidth. Seems to be the major problem they're having with it. But what a cool idea. I like that. And DirecTV. You think those folks are serious about wanting to stop pirates? I've raised this question before. First off, look around some of the newspapers. Look around down in Florida. Here in Minneapolis. Down in Arkansas. They are planting stories in newspapers. And by planting, I mean that some PR person contacts somebody in the newsroom and says, we've got this great story idea for you, and we'd like to send you facts with some of the info on it and stuff. I know they're planted because much of the wording is virtually identical. Minnesota, Arkansas, Florida, other states, I'm sure, suits being filed against folks who might have a certain kind of card readers, might have certain kind of equipment. Equipment capable of. They aren't even really proving that people took programming from DirecTV. So that's a pretty weird thing. And the other thing is, when DirecTV was successful in Florida and getting a whole slew of websites shut down that offer software updates for those people who want to pirate DirecTV, did they do an ECM immediately? No, they waited for the regular weekly ECM article that George Sedby says hackers had software fixes available for their customers in about 15 minutes. There's your DirecTV update. That's what it is. I just don't really think they want to stop the pirates. I just don't. Mike Colby rolling on in here about 25 minutes past the next hour. Mark Knopfler on TN.

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I got a dusty old pile of vinyl records sitting on my floor. I've played each one of them over and over a dozen times more. All I've got is a beat-up chair, a mattress

I like him. It's old Tom T. Hall and The Last Country Song. I like Tom T. Hoyt Axton before that and Bony Fingers. 5 Pound Bass, Robert O'Keefe Jr. And always got a kick out of him. A song that's become a favorite around here, I guess. Them old vinyl records, Todd Snyder. And John Hyatt, Memphis in the Meantime. Started out with Mark Knopfler, What It Is. Reasonable set there. 16 minutes after the hour, and Mike Cole should be in here in the next 8, 9, 10 minutes. Somewhere in that neighborhood. We'll talk all the digital stuff and things. And again, Tom and Daryl, as a test, should be up tomorrow during their show with Rod Hewitt on MPEG-2 free to air. Check it out. Should have some real audio quality. Maybe we'll even get lucky enough to be up there toward the end of our deal, messing around here tonight. I don't know. Boy, I tell you what, if we end up there and if it's wired in stereo, I'd be inclined to go up in stereo. Yeah, I would. Anyway, yeah, it'd be pretty hip. SBS6 is where it is. 11.970 for the IF frequency. 24,495 for the symbol rate. Or 25,000. I mean, I guess that'll work too. I'm not sure exactly what it is. 24,495, I believe. Video PID of 49, audio PID of 52. Tom and Daryl tomorrow night on MPEG-2 free to air. Wish I could get that deal working for me. That's very nice. That's a good setup. Okay, I thought I had a song here ready to play. Yeah, I do have one ready to play. It's just got such a slow start that I almost missed it. Huey Lewis.

0: That is Sting, and If I Ever Lose My Faith in You, which is a pretty nice song. And I had drawn a blank and remembering what I played before that, but I'm sure it was a good song, or I wouldn't have played it.
1: Okay.
0: I spaced out what song it was that I had played, but... Like I said, I'm sure
1: we... I need to get some pills to do this every day.
0: You do? Well, I was never in the military, though.
1: That's okay.
0: So they won't pay for them.
1: Yeah, well, somebody's going to pay for them.
0: That's right. It's Thursday Night Potpourri, the 29th of May, 2003, and about almost 27 minutes after the hour. And Old Time Radio coming up at 10 o'clock. We'll go back to 1942, an episode of The Lone Ranger. Brad, I didn't manage to catch but just a few of the ones that he put up there on Usenet. But pretty decent quality, and I'd sure like to get them if you've got them. Let me know, otherwise, because I hate to ask for a repost. Anyway, that's coming up at 11 o'clock Eastern Time, just over half an hour from now. Right now, joining me from Plain, Wisconsin, it's the proprietor of Global Communications. That would be none other than Mike Cole. How are you?
1: Pretty good. Had an interesting experience with the phone company today.
0: Oh, they're always interesting.
1: Well, yesterday, some idiot rolled a truck over the pedestal right outside our property. I mean, a full two or three drop roll. Took out 50 out of the 100 lines that were...
0: Oh, he got it good, in other words.
1: Yeah.
0: Yeah.
1: So I didn't have any phones for 5 or 6 hours.
0: Oh.
1: I couldn't call out. I had construction people here. I couldn't get out of my driveway.
0: This isn't good.
1: Somebody's going to call. And they did. But my wife, Laura, was trying to use her computer, which is on a dial-up.
0: Right.
1: And she couldn't get much more than about 19.6 last night, and it would drop off after 30 seconds. Just real pathetic. So I called up this morning and mentioned it. Actually, I reported her other line being a little bit noisy. And something I found out about at least Verizon telephone techs, one of their pieces of standard equipment now is a laptop computer.
0: Oh, yeah.
1: They'll check out things. He actually went down to the pedestal on the highway. And he said, I got 30, almost 31K on your line with the dial-up from 10 miles away. But we go 800 feet up the driveway with a brand-new cable, which he replaced and ran along the road. It drops it to 21.6.
0: Well,
1: does that sound normal to you?
0: Well, no. Why is it dropping so much just with another 800 feet of cable?
1: Yeah, there's no. It's brand-new cable. It's not being crushed or otherwise attached.
0: Yeah, but that doesn't seem... I mean, they're not fiber out to your box in the road, are they?
1: No. Just crappy old phone lines.
0: Well, I don't know.
1: I'll keep you posted.
0: That's kind of weird that it would drop that much just with an additional... I mean, it sounds like bad splices.
1: It was only one splice.
0: Yeah, I suppose.
1: After my experience today playing with house wiring, bad splices can be anywhere. I had like five or six outlets in one room completely dead because they had one bad connection at the beginning of the chain.
0: Oh, sure. Absolutely.
1: Just the wall outlets.
0: That's the way it works.
1: Drive you crazy.
0: Now... That 21.6 that he got once he ran the 800 feet of cable?
1: Yeah.
0: Did he test that at the end of the cable or at a jack in the house?
1: Tested it at the end of the cable going into the house.
0: Okay.
1: Without the house being connected.
0: Right. So the loss occurred before the house was connected.
1: Right.
0: That's weird. Makes me wonder if there's power lines or something that those cables are running parallel to and picking up some low-frequency garbage in that run of cable.
1: Well, this is why I have satellite as my primary.
0: Yeah, I guess so.
1: And sometimes it works.
0: Well, I was mentioning to you off the air, I find this rather interesting. I don't know what they call the practice. Planting probably isn't the right word, but DirecTV managing to get very, very similar stories into a number of newspapers regarding their filing suits in those states to get people who have equipment capable of messing with their cards to pay. At this point, they're not proving that the people have even stolen anything. So I don't understand that. But
1: the Canadian discussion about three nights ago when they decriminalized marijuana.
0: Really? I missed that.
1: That was a riot. It's still illegal. But if you're using it, there are like traffic ticket penalties. If you're selling it, they just doubled the fines, 14 years in one case. But it was just interesting to see them thumb their noses at the United States and then get our government upset about the whole thing. It's actually less of an infraction of the Bush administration than there were 11 or 12 states that have decriminalized. But it was just interesting to see a subject like that get Bush's attention. He's not happy.
0: Well, yeah, I mean, they are kind of thumbing their nose at the U.S. And you know what? Good for them for
1: being independent.
0: You know, being independent. You know, you hear various countries accused of being our puppets. None of them should be our puppets. Sometimes I think Canada does things just to prove that they're not. But that's okay.
1: That's what makes it amusing.
0: Yes, indeed.
1: And then it was Mad Cow the week before.
0: Oh, yeah, the Mad Cow. Now, is the sale of their beef still banned in the U.S. and in Europe?
1: And New Zealand, Australia, Japan, and a few other countries.
0: So how long does this last?
1: Until they clean up their system and figure out where the problem is.
0: Somebody typed in the IRC, Dean, tell Mike just this one word, gopher. I don't get it. I don't know what that's supposed to mean.
1: Gopher as in...
0: Well, they can dig up cable.
1: Search engine?
0: Oh, dig up cable.
1: Oh.
0: Is your cable underground?
1: It's on top of the ground.
0: Well, the gophers won't have to look hard for it then, will they?
1: That's right. Squirrels, anything's possible.
0: It's very strange.
1: It'll be badgers. We're in a badger state. And God can just put big holes into things. If you've ever taken one with a badger. Ever seen one?
0: No.
1: A angry animal when it's cornered.
0: Well, I think I've told the story before. My brother one time had a raccoon out in his garbage, you know, digging right here in town. I mean, in South Minneapolis, and he hears this noise out there, and the damn thing's got its head in the garbage, and it's digging in the garbage. And Michael, my brother, had one of these, you know, pellet guns. I mean, the good ones. You know, you pump it, says pump twice, and you know, you pump it 10 times, and you can, you know, put a BB through a phone pole. and so he's standing at his back door, and this thing's digging in the garbage, and he pumps this thing up a few times, and he gets a pellet off at the thing, hits it right in the head, and you can hear this audible noise, just chunk, like something hit a piece of wood. And this thing just kind of lifted its head up out of the can and turned over toward the house like, what the hell? And dropped his head right back in the can. My brother said, okay, can's yours. It's all yours. If that didn't faze you, I ain't messing with you. Can's yours. I always thought they got angry. I thought they were but this was apparently a very single-minded raccoon.
1: Determined.
0: Well, yeah, apparently so. Anything new that you're aware of in the wonderful world of digital television in general?
1: I was mentioning this to you earlier. Bell Express View will probably have 30 or 40 editions during the month of June. Most of these are local Canadian stations in English and French, although I understand Euronews is going to be added. It's on the short list, at least the French version. I can't imagine them putting on the French one without making the English one available.
0: Well, the thing is, it's the same exact video. It's just different audio PIDs. I mean, you can do them both with the same receiver.
1: That's true. Well, we'll see what they do.
0: And it's not even stereo. It'd be a piece of cake for them to... I mean, it... Nothing to it.
1: And I saw a piece of paper the other day on Bell Express View's practice of charging $3 a month for a customer charge to be their customer. They get $3 a month for their privilege or something, or is it ours?
0: Yeah, exactly.
1: I don't know, but they're actually looking with their lawyers as to whether or not that's legal, and they're coming up with the opinion that there isn't anything printed in Canadian law that can stop them from doing that. It's just pure greed.
0: Yeah.
1: But what's happening are legitimate paying customers are being asked to fork out $3 a month in hopes of helping their till, their revenue, from making up many of the people that are stealing it.
0: So this is just like kind of a service fee?
1: Yeah.
0: I mean, it's just like... it's like a store saying we raised our prices because the shoplifters took too much.
1: You know, come to think of it, about 5 years ago, our electric company got away with a $5 a month customer charge. And what they do is maintain that as a... If you, let's say, went on vacation where you'd have the meters shut off, that $5 would continue while you were gone.
0: Yep.
1: I guess that's some way they can justify it to keep you on the books, and that's the expense.
0: Yeah, a lot of companies are having to make exceptions to those kinds of rules. Not so much that company, but I mean, for example, our son has a cell phone contract. You sign a contract with Verizon for a year to get the program package that you're in, and of course, he signed his thing, and 3 months into the contract, got deployed. I mean, I've heard from him. He is in country.
1: Mm-hmm.
0: He has visited a palace.
1: And there's not a whole lot Verizon can do about it, right?
0: Actually, they are extending the suspended service rules and stuff, and yeah, they're being pretty cooperative.
1: I would love to see some public relations in their disfavor the minute they did otherwise.
0: Oh, yeah. No, they've been, when I first called them, you know, they said, well, gosh, we have nothing in place to handle that. He said, I can't imagine we won't. He says, why don't you call back? He said, just 2 or 3 days. He said, and I will ask about this. He said, and just give it a couple of days. And when I called back 2 days later and got a person and they came up and, you know, punched in the account and said, yes, we've recorded, you know, what was said with you. And yes, we are going to do this. And we are going to offer these extended suspensions to all of our people, customers who are deployed for as long as they're deployed. And, I mean, they really, 2 days later, they did have an answer for me.
1: That's rare.
0: Yeah, I was actually rather surprised. Doesn't seem like, of course, now if it had been Quest,
1: 2 or 3 weeks,
0: still be waiting on answers. Somebody wants to know what ports you need to open up a Shoutcast server. It's a computer question. Well, it depends on the INI file. You specify which ports you want the server to listen on, and you will need to open 2 ports to make it play. the default port is 8,000, and you would then need to open 8,001 as well. But when you set the thing up, it'll ask you for ports. The default will be 8,000, and you can set it up. You need to open up that port and then the port above. So you need to open up 8,000 and 8,001 in that example. Ron wants to know, Mike, if you think Star Choice will add, with all of this new local stuff coming, any new radio stations you think will find their way up there?
1: I'd like to see it, but I wouldn't predict it. The first thing they're going to do is to add some, high-definition. And it certainly won't be as many channels as Bell, I'm sure.
0: Yeah.
1: You know, if they come up with 6 or 8 channels, I'd be very happy.
0: It would just seem like a good opportunity for them to add radio because they're obviously establishing some links to those locations to get those stations anyway. Well,
1: I would like to see CKY get up there.
0: Oh, yeah.
1: Because they are going to lose their feed. 580 is going to be shut off in
0: yes.
1: a few months,
0: yep,
1: a few weeks.
0: Yep, that's right. And that is a radio legend in Winnipeg. I mean, it's one of the originals. CKY, CJOB, I mean...
1: OB is up there now. You can get that on both
0: right.
1: Star Choice and Bell. But CKY, it's the other AM station that's left, and
0: right.
1: it's always been into oldies. It's been well done for ages. Even now, occasionally, Burton Cummings from The Guess Who, who lives most of the time in Winnipeg again, will get on there in the afternoons late and play records.
0: Cool.
1: That I would like to hear.
0: Station I grew up listening to that, and I very specifically remember when CKRC showed up on 630.
1: Yep.
0: And they're gone now, aren't they?
1: Long gone. Time ago.
0: Long gone.
1: CFRW at 1470. Later.
0: Yep. And of course, the one that's safe, ones that are safe, of course, CBW and CBWF.
1: It will be interesting to see if they shut off the CBC AM in the prairies. It would be very stupid and not.
0: You mean like Calgary and such?
1: Calgary's 1010, still there.
0: Yeah, I know. You think they'd shut off the AMs in the prairies? Really?
1: I think it would be a very foolish move because they got the coverage. Look at
0: Oh, absolutely.
1: Look at between Winnipeg and Regina.
0: Yep.
1: Regina, good God, you picked it up by Fargo. And then some.
0: Oh, yeah, and Regina's on 540 with just a killer signal.
1: Right.
0: I mean, I could pick up... When I was a kid living in Minneapolis I just had my 30, 40 feet of wire running between the house and the garage. I could pick up CBL, not CBL, I'm
1: CBK.
0: Sorry. CBK all day long on 540 from Minneapolis.
1: Wow.
0: I mean, yeah, they were noisy, but I mean, if there wasn't lightning or storms, you could listen to them.
1: Hmm.
0: Yep. Brad talking about the stations he used to pick up, 990, 1010, 540. Don't forget 740, the CBL I was talking about in Montreal.
1: Or CBX Edmonton.
0: Huh?
1: Or CBX in Edmonton.
0: Oh, yeah.
1: Same frequency.
0: Yeah, and then what's the French one? Is it CFRD on 860? CFRB? What is that?
1: I can't remember the call. I'll tell you when I get off the air.
0: Yeah, exactly. Exactly. I love old AM radio stations. I mean, what a history behind some of these stations, like CKY, which now there's a signal that is, like you say, going away. I mean,
1: well, there is one thing that's positive that's happened in the last few months. Chum Radio 1050
0: yep.
1: went back to oldies again because they had failed at 2 or 3 other formats. But they're back playing what they had before.
0: Right. Failed pretty abysmally, actually.
1: Yeah. It's on Star Choice.
0: Oh, it is?
1: So you can listen to it 24 hours a day now. The audio quality is pretty bad. I mean, it's AM, and it's also very, very weak and scratchy.
0: They haven't gotten, like, a line from the studio.
1: No.
0: An ISDN would be so simple and would probably fix the problem.
1: Well, there are some other stations in Toronto. There's a one of the reasons you don't see many of these stations is because of who owns them. You do not want Rogers up there because they're a competing company.
0: Right.
1: Just trying to think. Star Choice has some cross-ownership, and really this is like a set of relays for their stations. And a few other extra ones just happen to make the grade in certain large markets like Vancouver and Toronto. But in Winnipeg, you've got two stations. Period. The FM they could have put on, they could have put to better stations. But I think this has a while to evolve. Other things will happen. They're doing things we're not doing in this country. How many radio stations can you pick up in the U.S. with such clarity? Unless you go to one of the auto system

0: Hey, Dean, did you drop off?
1: Oh, I'm sorry. I had that button pushed. I was talking. I was talking, and you weren't hearing me. My apologies. I don't have the headphones on, and I just didn't realize you weren't hearing me. I was saying, I was taking a look recently at all the digital music up on Dish and up on the Canadian Birds as well. And I really have got to get myself going on getting something going there.
0: Well, just get a couple of 18-inch dishes and use your existing MPEG receiver.
1: Yeah, I suppose.
0: Unless you want a cheap spare. Just use it for audio. That might be another way to do it, is to either hook up a DISEC switch or some manual switches and grab everything that's up there.
1: Well, I was just kind of thinking basically going ahead and using that one dish that I've got up there and just strapping another LNB on the thing.
0: Okay.
1: I mean, seems like a way of, you know, going about it.
0: I've just found it's easier to nail a couple of dishes down to 119 and 91, and then I don't have to worry about troubleshooting a switch when it goes out, which it usually will when you don't want to deal with it.
1: Yeah, and I suppose you're right. It'd be nice to have it that one because I could swing it, but you're right.
0: Well, there's nothing to swing. If you grab something for radio stations, you know, you can put another one of these on Telstar 5 and grab the World Radio Network and all the other audio channels that are on there, and grab another one on Galaxy 10 for that Seattle station.
1: Yep.
0: I think there's probably others, but those would be the big four satellites that I would use if I wanted to put in an audio-only system. And just tie that into a modulator or a distribution system.
1: Yeah, I suppose you're right.
0: No, I'm just crazy.
1: It'd be worth trying anyway. I got to get something. Hey, we're going to be possibly, or at least Tom and Daryl on this network are going to be on testing on MPEG FTA tomorrow night on SBS 6.
0: SBS, there's nobody else up there.
1: Oh, there's still stuff up there.
0: I mean, free to air.
1: Right. And it will be free to air, and we might even get a chance to play with it a little bit later on tonight here. Right now, it's just got tones on it right now.
0: Okay.
1: But we may actually be able to, who knows, work something out. They're going to have Rod Hewitt on, and I think it's kind of worked out through him, but it's a pretty cool deal. So it'll be worth at least checking out on SBS 6. If we get up there later tonight, I'll be just real interested in hearing the audio quality, because they'll take it off the computer stream. Is the way they'll take it. So it'll actually work pretty slick.
0: Well, amazing.
1: Oh, I'll tell you what. We're making progress. We come a little further with all this satellite delivery stuff every year, it seems like, on Wookiee.
0: And you're still around.
1: Yeah, you know, it would be kind of karma if I actually got up on SBS 6 and MPEG free to air, because that's the first satellite I was up on in analog.
0: There you
1: be
0: go.
1: Sort of like old home week.
0: Coming full circle.
1: Only digital. But that's okay. I can handle that. So anyway, did you do any more on your tower of dishes? Or?
0: No, I had company here over the weekend.
1: Ah.
0: Just been working. Actually accomplished a lot this past week. Got lots of major plumbing and electrical stuff done.
1: My wife accomplished a lot. She's making an awning for the back deck, and we got a bunch of wood cut up and a bunch of trees cut out of there, and the deck all stained, and oh man, we're in major springtime mode here now, I'll tell you what.
0: It wasn't until yesterday that I saw a mosquito out here. They've held off that long.
1: There were bees in the parking lot at work today, a couple of them that we noticed for the first time of the year. My daughter will be happy to hear that. She hates bees. Scared to death of them. Scared to death of them. I don't know why.
0: Give her a helmet.
1: Yeah. Exactly. Other than that, I don't have a whole lot. I had mentioned earlier to you that, and on the air here as well, about the DirecTV stories in the newspaper. The other thing that I did not mention was that they in the last week or two managed to shut down a group of these websites that provide the information for the hacking software.
0: Yep.
1: But then waited several days to do an ECM. And apparently the fixes were available almost immediately. It's really quite the game they play. I don't get it. I've mentioned before, I remember reading an article once back in the days of, the early Video Cipher 1, and people pirating that and going through these various outfits that provided the codes or whatever. And there was somebody had written up a deal or whatever and gone through everything that he'd spent in a year, and he had spent enough to subscribe to everything on the birds legally. To everything, he could have subscribed to every signal up there in VC1 and for what he had spent in a year just keeping the thing current. That's just kind of crazy.
0: Yep.
1: Well, you want to tell them where to find your webpage and your email and all that sort of good stuff?
0: The webpage is at www.global-cm.net. 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Our telephone number, 608-546-2523. Other than that, I will see if I can make some progress on updating an MPEG list.
1: All righty.
0: It's about due.
1: Yeah, we're coming around the first of the month, just about.
0: Yep. Well, you have a good weekend.
1: Thank you. You too. Have a safe one, and we'll talk to you next week.
0: Bye.
1: Take care, Mike. Mike Cole from Plain, Wisconsin, and Global Communications. Clay from Alabama called up just before Mike called. If you want to call back here, Clay, I got a couple of minutes. He wanted me to say hello to a new listener, but I was queuing up some stuff, And Mike was going to call literally at any second, and he did call within about 5 seconds of Clay and me hanging up the phone. And Clay's probably crashed now. I don't know. KG4OZW. What he even told me what zone he was in tonight. But anyway, a new listener down there who was kind of impressed with Clay's low-power FM. That's pretty cool. Mentioned earlier, the rain seems to be following NASCAR. The 600 shortened to 414 miles on Sunday night in Charlotte. In Dover, Delaware this afternoon, NASCAR Craftsman Truck Series qualifying rained out. They will start on points. And so I guess that's not going to work out too bad, at least for a couple of people. Rick Crawford, the Daytona winner, starts outside the front row, and on the pole is Charlotte Truck Race winner Bobby Hamilton. He's also leading the points in the Truck Series. They start by owner's points. Tomorrow, it's Busch Grand National qualifying, Winston Cup qualifying, followed by the Truck Race. It's all on speed, assuming that the rain stays away, and the forecast for tomorrow looks good. Rain in the forecast, though, for both Saturday's Busch race and Sunday's Cup race. So it could be another one of them dicey weekends up at Dover, Delaware. We'll have to wait and see about that. Formula One, are they back in action? I believe they are. And the Champ Cars are racing the Milwaukee Mile this weekend, qualifying beyond, I believe, tomorrow. Is it Saturday? On Speed? I guess it's Saturday. And I don't remember if the race is on Speed or CBS on Sunday. Honestly, haven't checked yet, but it's the typical weekend after the Indy. And the Champ Cars may not control the Indianapolis Motor Speedway, but they still race at the Milwaukee Mile. That's coming up this Sunday. Be a fun race to... F1 is at Monaco this weekend. Yeah. So you can watch for qualifying there live on Speed. That'll be Saturday morning. Maybe see practice tomorrow morning, around 7 Eastern or so, somewhere in that neighborhood. What's on FX? Not Formula One. FX wouldn't show Formula One. It's not common enough. The racing at Dover, I think, is probably on FX. Tomorrow, everything's on Speed. Top of the hour, I suppose I should do this.
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1: 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Thursday night potpourri for another week. I'm Dean in Minneapolis, and when we get to this point in the show every week, it's the old-time radio segment. I am indeed a fan of old-time radio. Loved it when I was a kid, even though that was kind of in the end of the old-time radio. I well remember it all disappearing in September of 1962. I remember listening to Johnny Dollar and Suspense and The Couple Next Door and Gunsmoke and lots of shows I can remember listening to. Remember, I was 6 years old when Have Gun Will Travel and Frontier Gentlemen and those shows were on. This program was well into rerunning shows and playing pre-recorded shows from, in many cases, years earlier by the time I was old enough to remember it. The Lone Ranger, Brace Beamer, starred, of course, and this was like Sergeant Preston, one of the shows, one of the biggies, recorded at WXYZ in Detroit. Family-owned operation is what that was, but a lot of people really did a lot of radio from there. John Todd is Tonto, Brace Beamer is the Lone Ranger. This is pre-Fred Foy, as far as the announcer is concerned, and it's from 61 years ago, plus about 10, 11 days, from May 18th, 1942. And I believe the show was syndicated then, but it was not on a network, and it was recorded at WXYZ. It's the Lone Ranger. And this episode even has a title. Yes, indeed it does. Klondike's Double Deal, OTR, on the Potpourri.

0: With his faithful Indian companion, Tonto, the masked rider of the plains led the fight for law and order in the early western United States. The stories of his strength and courage, his daring and resourcefulness, have come down to us through the generations. And nowhere in the pages of history can one find a greater champion of justice. Return with us now to those thrilling days of yesteryear. From out of the past come the thundering hoofbeats of the great horse, Silver. The Lone Ranger rides again.
1: Come on, Silver! We're heading for Painted Rock! Well, Silver! Fire!
0: The town of Painted Rock was quiet and still under a thin sliver of moon. It was cold. The wind off the desert whipped through the little main street and rattled a sign over the false front of the biggest building. The sign read, Wells Fargo Company, Express and Banking.
2: 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I reckon after we get through tonight, they can cross off the banking, huh?
3: Sure. There won't be nothing left to bank with.
2: Now keep your eyes peeled. Some careless hombre might wander along before the boys inside get that safe ripped open.
3: I'm watching. No need to worry, though. It's dark and it's cold. Even the buffalo's got enough sense to stay bedded up till sunrise.
2: Well, I'll be... You sure will. Don't take much to make it seem like you're lying, does it?
3: Who's that, Albie? Where'd he come from?
2: I don't know. I wish he was back there.
3: I wish he'd shut up.
2: There's one way to shut him up.
3: You calm, loco. Put up that gun. You want to rouse the whole town?
2: Yeah, that singing he's doing is enough to rouse anybody.
3: Maybe so.
2: Nevertheless, you're right. Blast and powder will knock him out of the bed soon enough. And when it does, we'll have to bail loose and do it fast.
3: Yeah. Meanwhile, what about this hombre?
2: Yeah, maybe he'll just drag on through. A solitary cowhand. Most likely do it some ranch come sunup, and he's getting an early start.
3: Maybe he won't notice us. We're back in the shanties.
2: He's coming. If him and that explosion arrive at the same time...
3: Then it's too bad. He's a dead cowboy. How sad it will be. Reckon he's going.
2: I'll keep your gun on him.
3: Yeah.
2: If the blast goes off...
3: Keno, a bullet will knock him plumb out of his saddle.
2: And he's still moving along. Didn't notice a thing so far. Maybe...
3: Here he comes.
4: Hold up, outlaws. Wells Fargo.
2: Close his mouth.
4: Now, start. Hold up.
2: Got it, Soupy?
5: What was the shot?
2: Nosy cowhand. Pile on your horses and make tracks. The town's starting to wake up. Soupy.
5: Yeah?
2: Give me one of them sacks of cash.
5: Huh?
2: Don't ask questions. Give me.
5: You're the top hand, Rankin.
6: Here you are.
2: Thanks.
3: What in thunder? You threw that sack of coins on the ground. What's that for, Rankin?
2: Now shut your mouth. All right, gents, use your whips. Here we go. Oh,
3: stop there. Comes the Soupy, the second to
2: two. They can't catch us now. Get up there.

0: Right here, clear the way. Back of the ears, I know what it was. One side, let me see the sombrero wounded.
1: You wounded? Who are you?
0: Sheriff of Painted Rock, that's who I am. You know doggone well who you are, you poisonous skunk.
1: Hey, now, hold on. You didn't wound me. It was them outlaws.
0: You're playing innocent, eh?
1: I don't savvy what you're talking about.
0: What's your name?
1: Drummond. Jeff Drummond.
0: Where are you from?
1: Well, I just wandered into town. I was on my way to the Circle Y Ranch.
0: Just a plain cowpuncher, eh?
1: Yeah, what of it?
0: Nothing of it, except I don't believe it.
1: Oh, now look here. I was just going along minding my own business
0: it's when... same as robbing banks,
1: eh? Same as herding cattle. I was ambling through town singing a song. Yeah, singing a song. Just when I get past the Wells Fargo front, I hear that blast. I turned around and saw what was going on and started to yell.
0: Good story. That's when you get shot in the arm, I suppose.
1: Yeah, that's what I was going to say. How'd you know?
0: Because I've been sheriff long enough to figure out how a crook's mind works, that's why. It's just the type of no good, empty-brained alibi to expect from a hold-up man.
1: It's not an alibi.
0: It is, and I know it is. So do you. So does every man standing around. Just because the rest of your partners got away, you're thinking fast-talk yourself out of jail, eh? But you're going there, silly. You're going for sure. Hmm.
1: Reckon you don't give a gent much chance to prove he's innocent.
0: Not when he's guilty as a horned toad. Now, you listen to me. Here's what really happened. The whole gang robbed the Wells Fargo cash. You jumped your horses and started to make tracks.
1: No.
0: Yes.

0: Some of us woke up and started blazing away. I happened to get you.
1: Sheriff, I tell you... Oh,
0: no. Hey, never mind that, neither. We got no sympathy for outlaws. All you got is a flesh wound. You'll be right as rain tomorrow. Who are the rest of them?
1: I don't know.
0: You mean you won't tell?
1: No, I... Oh, look, Sheriff, it's my word against yours. Won't you believe me?
0: Son, you're forgetting one thing. I'm not a gent who makes up his mind without proof.
1: Proof? What proof is there?
0: Easy. Let's fix that arm. Ordinary outlaws are all the same. Never learn you can't beat the law. Doggone your hide, here's my proof. A sack of cash from the Wells Fargo Bank. Lying right beside you. Right beside you. Sure, he said. You're going to jail.

0: him. Tell the sheriff, Betty. You know I'm innocent.
1: Jeff, I hardly know what to say.
2: Miss Curson, ma'am, this fellow's guilty. We cut him with the goods.
1: Yes, I heard. That's why I rode in from the Circle Y.
0: You see, Sheriff, the Circle Y. That's where I was headed. I had a job lined up as range rider. Isn't that so, Betty?
1: It is, for a fact. You see, Sheriff, we knew Jeff down south a ways, in Texas, near Abilene.
2: Yes, yes, yes. Vouch for his character, do you?
1: I always thought Jeff was a fine man.
2: Miss Carson, how long is it since you was in Abilene?
1: What?
2: How long?
1: Why, 6 years.
2: 6 years. A lot can happen in 6 years, Miss Carson. For instance, this fella could turn from an honest gent to a horse stealing hombre.
0: Now,
2: I'm
0: look,
2: not saying it so, mind you. Maybe you're right, maybe you ain't. Maybe it was bad all the time. You didn't know it.
1: Sheriff.
2: Now, it ain't your fault, Miss Carson. Ain't nobody's fault. It's just that the evidence is against him. Dead against him. There's no sense staying here and arguing, Miss Carson. Might as well get back to your pa's ranch. Maybe somebody will believe you. I don't.

0: Silver City.
1: What do you make of it, Tonto?
2: Woman ride horse down below on trail. And woman look plenty sad.
1: I can't tell from here whether she's crying or not. She certainly doesn't seem happy.
2: She keep head down, hand to face.
1: Yes. Come on, Tonto. We're going to find out. On the slope, Silver.
2: Get up, Scout.
1: Wait, don't try to run away. We're not outlaws.
3: You've got a mask.
1: Never mind the mask. Tonto and I are friends. We want to help you.
3: Why, you must be... Yes, the mask and that white horse. You must be the Lone Ranger.
1: What's the trouble? You can tell us. What's wrong?

0: all there is to tell. The sheriff is just certain Jeff Drummond's an outlaw. He's put Jeff in jail. Well, I don't know what to believe.
1: Kemosabe, that trail we seen last night.
2: Yes, Tonto. Yes, it might be.
0: Might be what, masked man?
2: Miss Carson, last night, shortly before dawn, Tonto and I heard horses. They were traveling fast. We didn't see them in the dark. But later we checked up on the hoof prints. They came straight as a dive from Painted Rock.
0: Mister, that might be the outlaws.
2: Yes.
0: Why, if you and Tonto could... Oh, but you wouldn't be able to follow their trail. The sheriff tried and lost it.
1: Maybe sheriff, him not so good on trail. We find trail, we not lose it.
2: Tonto's right, Miss Carson. He's the best scout in the whole West. Now you go back to your ranch and stay there, and don't worry. Tonto and I'll trail those hoof prints till we find the horses that made them and the men who rode them. Adios.
1: Get him up, scout. Come,
3: Silver! Ho!

0: the Lone Ranger and Tonto did find the outlaws. It was shortly after dawn of the following day when they reined up the horses behind a sheltering tree.
1: Musabi, we send a trail.
2: Those are the men, Tonto.
1: Look, them count gold.
2: Yes, Wells Fargo gold. And Tonto, look at their leader. I recognize that face.
1: Tonto not savvy. You're right. Me see good now. That's Spade Rankin.
2: Spade Rankin. One of the worst outlaws in the whole West. And his whole gang, 11 men. Tonto, we've got a
3: rattlesnake.
1: Old scout, old fella.
4: Horses, a couple spying on us. Grab your rifle.
1: What's happening? They see us. What we do?
2: Too many for us. Ride for Tonto.
1: Come on, Silver, come on.
4: Hold your fire. Bullets. Those gents are riding faster than a prairie fire in front of a wind.
5: Yeah, I guess so. Did you notice one of them wore a mask, Rankin? Who are they?
6: I don't know, and I don't care. Reckon they were a couple outlaws, same as us.
5: It must be if one of them's masked. Only outlaws wear masks.
6: Forget them. Just so long as they didn't try to cut in on our cash. They won't be back, and I don't care where they go. They're no further concern of ours.

0: Spade Rankin was wrong. The Lone Ranger and Tonto were very much his concern. Because that very night they were swinging from their saddles behind a painted rock jail. The same sliver of moon hung in the night sky. The same cold wind blew from the desert. They moved silent as shadows to the one barred window. In his hand, the Lone Ranger held two lariats wound together to make one strong rope. The other end was fastened to Silver's saddle horn.
1: Who's that? Who's that? I see you.
2: Drummond, keep your voice down.
1: A masked man. Who are you?
2: There's no time for that. Miss Carson told us about you.
3: Eddie?
1: I don't say everyone.
3: Don't whisper. Maybe Sheriff him listen.
1: You're fastening that rope to the bars.
2: Drummond, listen to me. The other end of this rope is fastened to my stallion. When I give the command, he'll rear back and pull these bars right out of the window frame.
1: You're loco.
2: Silver can do it. Besides, these bars aren't set in any
4: solidly.
1: Well, I'll be. Yeah, I can see that stallion. I reckon he can pull him loose.
2: There was a gray in the corral with a J.D. brand on his shoulder. That's your horse?
1: Yeah.
2: I'll let him from the corral. He's saddled and ready to ride.
1: Mister, do you mean you're breaking me out of jail?
3: Not right.
1: Yeah, but everybody will think that I
3: was... This is not time to think. You leave jail now. Think later.
2: The rope is tied tightly. Get ready, Drummond.
1: I reckon I'm as ready as I'll ever be.
2: Good enough. Silver. All right, boy. Harder. Pull, Silver.
3: Silver, pull bars out.
2: Come on, Drummond. Out you come. Quick, to the horses. We've got to get away from here.
5: I see you. No, you don't.
3: There's Sheriff.
2: Run.
5: Jailbreak. Turn off. It's a jailbreak.
1: Mister, this ain't right.
2: Drummond, loosen up on your reins.
3: Okay. Sheriff, him got rifle. We go plenty fast.
2: Loosen your reins. Let your horse travel.
1: Keno. I reckon the sheriff won't listen to me now anyway. Come on, Dusty. Show him your whole...
3: Get him up, scout.
2: Come on, Silver.
5: Bushy. Turn off. Turn off. It's a jailbreak.

0: continue our story. A few miles outside Painted Rock, the Lone Ranger, Tonto, and the young cowboy who had been broken from the jail drew their horses to a thundering stop.
1: Oh, there's sugar.
2: This'll do. They've outrun the sheriff's men.
3: Hey, you know, what's the idea of busting me out of jail? Now, everyone would be dead sure I had a hand in that robbery.
2: Everyone was dead sure of it before you left jail.
3: But I didn't.
2: Only one way to prove your innocence. That's by finding the crooks. I found them.
3: You what?
2: I'll trail them to their hideout.
3: Well, then why?
2: A big gang, too many to tackle. They're in a gap where they can stand off an army.
3: Well, then how can
2: I? Haven't time to explain now. Tonto's going to keep out of the way while I head back to town.
3: Back to town?
4: You come, Drummond. We go hide.
3: And what if I refuse?
4: And you come anyway.
3: Oh, hi, Savvy.
2: Take him along, Tonto. I gotta hurry back to Painted Rock and talk to Betty before the sheriff and his men return.
3: You mean you think he can get back there before the Loma?
2: I've got to. Come on, Silver.
3: Great ginger. Look at that white horse travel.
4: Him plenty fast.
3: I thought we were traveling fast coming here, but it was nothing like that. That there horse is like greased lightning. I never saw a faster horse.
4: Now you come this way.
3: All right, Tonto. You can put that shooting iron down. Maybe I was nothing but a doggone unappreciating fool to argue with that masked man. I guess he knows what he's doing.

0: While the Lone Ranger dashed at top speed toward Painted Rock, the Rankin gang felt themselves secure in their hiding place at the end of the gully.
1: I don't care if someone does come here, boys. We'll stand them off.
2: But Rankin, what if that masked man we saw goes to the Lone?
1: Let him. There's only one direction anyone can come from, and we got all kinds of rocks here to fight behind.
3: Nobody could come from the sides. The slope is too steep.
1: Sure it is. And the shale would slide right out from under a man's feet. They couldn't come at us from the sides, and the back of us is again the cliff.
2: I reckon this is a good hideout at that.
1: You know, I sort of hope the sheriff is told about this here place.
2: You do?
1: Sure. Maybe he'll bring all his deputies and come here to get us.
2: Well, but if he
1: we
2: does...
1: We wipe them out. Then we can arrange to get some of our friends into the sheriff's office.
2: Rankin, you're all right.
3: Leave things to the boss.
1: And with the cash we got now, we can handle things our way. Who knows? Maybe if the lawmen are cleaned out, we can just take over the whole town of Painted Rock. Boys, the more I think about it, the more I hope the sheriff's men find us.

0: Lone Ranger was winning his race against time. He flashed by the ranches on the outskirts of the town, then turned to the south, and in another moment reined up at the Circle Y ranch house.
1: Steady, Silver. Steady, big fella.
0: Betty ran from the porch.
2: Oh, tell me, did the lawman catch you?
1: No.
2: Is he all right?
1: Drummond is with Tonto.
2: Not hurt.
1: He's as well as when he left the jail. He'll be told what to do.
2: Now what can I do?
1: Betty, you've got to play a game that will call for all of your ability to act.
2: Oh.
1: Here, take my guns. Take them.
2: Your own guns? But what will you do?
1: Become your prisoner.
2: My prisoner? Oh, these are heavy.
1: As soon as the sheriff returns to town, we'll go to him. Now, here's what you'll have to do.

0: men were raging with anger when they reined up and dismounted at the lawman's office.
1: We start out fresh, boys. Get fresh horses and pack along some food. We're going to stay on the range until we find those three. I don't care how long it takes. No crook is going to break out of my jail and get away with it. Come on to the
2: Sheriff,
1: office now.
2: Sheriff,
3: the masked man. He's captured him.
1: Eddie Carson, what you got there?
4: As it looked to you, this is captured a prisoner.
1: Where's that redskin? Where's Drummond?
4: Got away from here, Sheriff.
5: This man is willing to make a deal, Sheriff.
1: How'd you capture him?
5: Well, I guess he thought he'd be safe enough in town while you were out hunting for him.
1: Oh, so you circled back, eh?
4: Yes.
1: Figured on picking up some more cash to add to what's already been stolen, eh?
4: I told Miss Carson's about a deal.
1: You're dealing with me now. Take that mask off.
5: But, Sheriff, wait.
1: Wait, my eye. Take off that mask. Hargraves, take it off him.
6: All right.
1: I aim to have a look at the face behind it.
4: If you unmask me, you'll regret it, Sheriff.
1: Don't you threaten me.
4: I'm not making a threat. I'm stating a fact. Don't you want to get back the cash that's been stolen?
1: I'll get it back.
4: Not if you unmask me.
5: Listen to his proposition, Sheriff. Please do. He'll help you find Drummond as well as the money.
1: Betty, how is it you're so anxious to see your friend brought back to jail?
5: Because I know he's not guilty. If he's given a trial, I'm sure the truth will come out. Even if he were guilty, I'd sooner have him come back and pay his debt to society than have him a hunted outlaw.
1: All right. What's your proposition?
4: Let me keep my mask on, and I'll lead the way to the hideout.
5: That's fair enough, isn't it? What more can you ask?
1: Yes. What about later on?
4: Later on?
1: After we get the others.
4: I'm counting on being released.
5: That's entirely up to you, Sheriff.
1: You figure if you squeal on your friends, you'll be let go, eh?
4: Drummond is the man you want, isn't he?
1: You busted him out of jail.
4: But Drummond and the stolen money mean something to you.
1: Maybe so.
4: I'm not asking you to make a promise, Sheriff. I'm simply putting myself in your hands. Let me keep my mask until you have the cash and the man who stole it.
5: If you don't, you'll never get the money back.
1: It's a deal.
4: All right, then follow me.
1: Where's your horse?
4: Waiting.
7: Here's the lift.
1: Mind up, boys.
5: I'm a horse here, too.
1: If you're not going along.
5: Yes, I am.
1: Hargraves, take those guns the girls hold.
5: I'm going to keep them.
1: That's red at all.
5: Remember, if I hadn't captured the masked man, you'd have no prisoner.
1: All right, then. Ready, boys?
8: Yeah.
1: I'll ride alongside you, mister.
4: Very well.
1: The first move to escape will bring more lead than you ever saw. Get up!
9: Come on, Silver.

0: While the Lone Ranger traveled with the sheriff's posse, Tonto and Drummond rode where few men had ever been before.
1: Oh, this mountain. I don't know how you can keep going on foot like this without losing your wind.
2: You all right?
1: Yeah, I'm all right. Sure is hard climbing.
2: We go rest away without horse.
1: Yeah. You mean we leave him here on the slope? Oh, and then come back for him. All right.
2: Now, you be plenty careful. Not make sound.
1: Yeah, I'll try.
2: Scout, you stay here.
1: Yeah. Steady, Brock. Yeah, I got your ground hitched.
2: You make noise. Maybe plan all go wrong.
1: I'm not as handy at this sort of thing as you are.
2: You step where Tonto step. Watch bloody careful now. Here, top of hill.
1: At last.
2: You take look on the other side.
1: Hey, shale there's mighty treacherous. There's no man alive can walk down that slope.
2: And right.
1: You don't expect me to try it.
2: You only look down below.
1: What about it?
2: You see Gulch?
1: Sure. Hey, there's smoke down there.
2: That campfire.
1: Now I see some horses. And there's some men.
2: Them fellows outlaw. Them men who rob bank.
1: Those? Why, the dirty army. Well, I'm going right down there and deal with them.
2: Stop. And he fool. You spoil everything.
1: But I can't let him
2: do what Tonto say. Later we make trouble for thief, not now.
3: Nothing but a small animal of some sort to start a little of the shale sliding down here.
4: I hope that's all it was. I hate to be here, Rankin, if a slide got started.
3: Yeah, there's nothing to start.
4: Rankin, I hear horses.
3: Huh?
4: Me too.
3: Wait, let me take a look. Get out of the way.
4: What do you see?
5: Boys, our hopes have come true.
6: Riders, they're coming this way.
5: Riders and what riders? There's a masked man we saw here before. He's riding with the sheriff.
4: Squeal on us, huh?
5: Get your guns ready. He's done us the biggest favor he could do us. He's brought the sheriff and Hargraves and all the other deputies here where we can wipe every one of them out.
6: There's a girl with
5: him. That's just tough luck for her.
4: The Carson's girl.
5: Get your guns ready. They can't see us, but behind these rocks, we'll let them get real close and then open fire.

0: Sheriff, can't you persuade Betty to stay back for the rest of the way?
1: Betty, if the shooting starts,
2: I can use a gun.
0: How would it be if Drummond returned only to find that you were dead because I let you stay with us?
2: Oh.
0: Now get back.
2: I will. But here, take your gun.
1: Don't give those guns.
0: Betty.
1: Betty, you shouldn't.
0: All right, Sheriff.
1: Hand those over to me.
0: I'm going to use them. First to fire a signal.
3: Three shots. The signal. On top of the mountain, Tonto heard the bark of the Lone Ranger's guns. He cried to Drummond.
4: Now we start slide. Throw big rock. Start slide.
5: Yoo-hoo! This is what I've been waiting for. There goes a nice big rock. It's a coming after you, Johnny. From sleeping and dodging.
4: There are the rocks.
5: And here's another.
3: Rankin's men heard the ominous sound of sliding shale. They looked up. Great rocks came bounding with a roar that increased to a thunderous peak.
6: Look out! Get out from under!
7: We can't stay here.
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10: There's men up there. They're starting to slide.
11: We'll be trapped here.
12: We'll be buried alive.
13: Yeah, we gotta get out.
14: Hold on, get the horses. Never mind saddle. The lawmen out there.
15: Do what I tell you.
3: Men were terrorized. They scrambled to their horses' backs, dodging great stones, small stones, and a shower of shale that began piling up in the gap. To stay where they were meant certain death.
16: Our only chance is a break for it. We gotta rush the posse and shoot it out with them.
17: We won't have a chance. Look, they've all got places back in the rocks.
18: But we can't stay here. It's getting worse all the time.
16: Come on, follow me!
3: Long charge from their fort. They fired as they rode, but their bullets splattered harmlessly off rocks that sheltered the lawmen. And the sheriff and his deputies returned the fire.
1: Let them have it! Don't shoot to kill! Just knock them off their saddle!
3: The lawman was accurate. The outlaw's case was hopeless. One yell.
16: I give up. I surrender.
3: The others took up the cry.
19: Don't shoot. I give up.

0: You. Why, Thunder, you said you'd leave it to me as to whether you took off that mask, eh? Well, you keep it where it is. Where's Drummond now?
1: By this time, he and Tonto are coming down the mountain to meet us in town.
2: And Sheriff, now you're satisfied that Drummond isn't guilty.
0: Sure. The Rankin gang will pay in full, Betty. But wait. Hey, you masked man!
3: Tonto's waiting.
0: I want to ask who you are. There's reward, buddy.
2: He wouldn't take it, Sheriff. That man's known as the Lone Ranger.
3: Well,

0: story you have just heard is a copyrighted feature of the Lone Ranger Incorporated.
1: Well, there you have it, the Lone Ranger, and my information shows that as having been from May 18th of 1942, but it also showed it as having been titled Thorndike's Double Deal, and there was certainly no Thorndike in that episode. Well, there's been a little bit of activity here on the SBS6 MPEG feed. There isn't now. There was something feeding up there a few minutes ago. I don't know, somebody was just playing with it or what. This is where you can hear Tom and Daryl's show tomorrow in nice fidelity, MPEG 2, free to air, SBS 6. That would be Friday night, starting at 9 o'clock Eastern. 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Symbol rate of 24,495. Video PID of 49, audio PID of 52, and a PCR of 49. Right now it's just tone, two tones actually, one tone on the left channel, and the other tone on the right channel. So it is a stereo feed. So, you know, there is that. I don't know that we're going to have the opportunity to be up there, but that would be cool. Thursday night potpourri at about 27 minutes in front of the hour if you're listening in real time. Somebody wants to know if there's an analog feed on SBS6 you can use to find the bird. Oh, yeah, there should be something up there this time of night, I would think. Hang on here. This is informal radio. This satellite hobby that we're in is a cool thing. Let's see. You know what? I'm not finding anything. Doesn't that just figure? Check the other polarity once. This is horizontal, by the way. Yeah, channel 6. I can't give you the downlink frequency. I don't know what that is, but transponder 6 of the bird on the opposite polarity, there is a signal up there. So there is that. All right, that's enough of this nonsense for now, huh? Paul Thorne. The artist I learned about thanks to K-Pig. This is called I Have a Good Day.

New Riders of the Purple Sage, and that's called Louisiana Lady, and we heard the Grateful Dead and Friend of the Devil, heard a few other good tunes in there as well. Talked to George Antunes off the air. Good to hear from you, sir. And it's all quiet on that DVD channel now. I've got it punched up, and I don't hear nothing. I don't have anything wrong, do I? I hear no tone. I did hear it earlier. I've got it all tuned in right. It's just blank up there right now. Got to give them a better URL to plug in. Oh. Are they rebooting their computer? That happens. Well, we're down to the last 10 minutes of the show. Less than 10 minutes of the show. Appreciate you all being here. Of course, I'll be watching that race and stuff over the weekend. You can pretty well count on that because that's just what I do. All right. Got time for a little bit more music. How about this one? From, let's do this, push the buttons right, from the Allman Brothers.

0: It's the Allman Brothers and Jessica. And we are on the digital, on MPEG 2. Not bad. The level could stand to be a little bit hotter, but it isn't too bad. Thank you for being with me this evening. Don't forget, it's NASCAR, Busch Grand National and Winston Cup Series qualifying tomorrow afternoon. NASCAR Craftsman Truck Racing as well on speed. And it comes at you live from Dover, Delaware. Saturday, Busch Race. Sunday, Cup Race. Good weather looks like for tomorrow. Everything got rained out today. Rain in the forecast.
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0: It's the Allman Brothers and Jessica.
2: That was Dwayne.
0: And we are on the digital. On MPEG, too. All right. That's enough of that playing around. I do appreciate you all being with us, and hope you'll be back in here next week again. Rod Hewitt is on with Tom and Daryl and the gang on Tech This tomorrow night, so don't forget to listen to that, okay? It's going to be good stuff, and it's always great, and it always goes longer than they anticipated, and it's always very interesting. And that pretty well takes care of the deal. I appreciate y'all being in here, though. Nice to have you around. And I certainly hope that you'll come back next week. If you want to email, got comments, suggestions, whatever, you can do that. Dean at sector14.net. That's S-E-C-T-O-R-14.net. More After Hours coming up on WTNDLP and on Wookiee and on the internet on WQNA. Hang on, it's the All 70s Extravaganza Bonanza coming at you for 3 hours next. We'll just be hanging out for that. We're going to stick around here live and mess around with Wookiee MPEG. Can you dig it? I think it is so cool. Again, I appreciate you being with us. Hope you have a good weekend. It's a nice one, forecast for here. Next Thursday, just under 7 days' time, we'll see you right here on Wookiee and wherever you're listening. Have a great one. Thanks for listening. Bye.
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classic April Wine. And that's Telling Me Lies. That's the MPEG feed. Now you can hear even more compression. It's actually compressed pretty good. Thursday night potpourri after hours, about 9 minutes after midnight if you're on the East Coast evening.

Stevie Nicks and the title track from Belladonna. 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

Stevie Nicks and the title track from Belladonna. And before that, we heard Doobie Brothers and Dangerous from the Long Train Running album. Started out with While My Guitar Gently Weeps. That's good old Beatles from the White Album. It's TNP After Hours. I'm not going to be around much longer. In fact, Lester, you can pretty much get ready to fire up, man. I got to get in to work early tomorrow. So you can come up and feed this fine sound and MPEG signal over on SBS6 as well. I think that'd be good. Before I go, something a bit eclectic. How long has it been since you heard anything from... I hope I don't blow you all out of here. This is Soundgarden.

0: Soundgarden, the album is Down in the Unknown, and as best I can determine, that's simply a cover of Black Sabbath's Into the Void. Whew. Pretty raucous. Lester's coming up with T-Bar Radio just momentarily here on Wookiee. This is so cool to know that that's coming in off the satellite. I'm liking that. That's very cool. Off of Wookiee. All right, again, on SBS6. Frequencies 11,970. 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Again, on SBS6, frequencies 11,970, your horizontal, odd number channel, if you're in the actual SBS6 proper configuration, and using another receiver to slave it. 11,970, symbol rate 24,500, 24,500. I think actually it's 495, but 24,500. 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Video PID of 49, audio PID of 52. That actually works pretty darn good. Tom and Daryl and Dwayne and the whole gang from Macomb will be on MPEG tomorrow night as they talk with Rod Hewitt. We'll tell you about that.
1: 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Yes, Rod Hewitt will join us on Tech This Friday, May 30th. 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
0: Yeah, what he said, it's all good on the Wookiee Satellite Radio Network. Hello there, and on WTND LP. It's about 26 minutes in front of the hour. Lester's coming up with T-Bar Radio. I'm not going to go to the top of the hour, Lester. I'm going to do one more song. And then you're going to be up. But this is such a pretty song. I just got to play it. From Every Picture Tells a Story, I played this back a few months ago, and it's just gorgeous. This is Rod Stewart and Mandolin Wind.

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Again, 11,970 is the frequency. 24,495 is the symbol rate, if you want to be exact about it. 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A nice, solid signal, and what I've been playing back, you're hearing off the BL card. So that's pretty good. All right, I'm going to be out of here. Y'all make it a great weekend, and I'll see you next week at the same time, you know, like 9-ish Eastern, like we do every week. And thanks so much for being here. And it's Lester and T-Bar Radio coming up, and whatever they do over on this digital signal. 24,495. Yeah, see, I potted up just as I'm giving the frequency information again. Anyway, thanks a lot, everybody. Make it a great one. See you next week. Good night.

Howdy, everybody. This is Kurt Erickson from Austin, Texas. Just wanted to remind you about my Radio Free Roadkill show on Tuesday evenings, starting at 6 p.m. Central Time, where we play lots of music and comedy bits and take your live requests from the chat room. 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

Brilliant production, as always, by Kevin Shirley. That was Joe Bonamassa and Time Clocks. Now, I'd like to play this next one for my friend and colleague, Alec Lamb, whom I know hasn't been too well recently. But don't take this personally, Alec. Here's Willie and the Bandits with Judgment Day.

0: man, that rocks, doesn't it? From Sticky Fingers, that was The Stones and Bitch. And stick with me, because coming up at the top of the hour, we're going to be hearing from our hero, Rory Gallagher.
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1: So what do you do?
2: I breed armadillos.
1: Oh, come on. You enjoy your work?
2: Not especially. But the armadillos sure get a kick out of it.
1: Is it profitable?
2: Only in the spiritual sense. A wise man once said, make an armadillo smile and the world is your oyster. At one time, I considered breeding oysters. It just didn't sound right. Make an oyster smile.
1: And the world is your armadillo.
2: You can see the problem.
3: Now, I don't have to tell you, good folks, what has been happening here in our beloved little town. Sheriff murdered, crops burned, stores looted, people stampeded, and cattle raped. Now, the time has come to act, and act fast. I'm leaving.
4: He'll get back here, you pass. Can I say to winter? There's no way that nobody's gonna leave this town. Hell, I was born here, and I was raised here, and dadgummit, I'm gonna die here. And no sidewinding, bushwhacking, hornswoggling, crocker is gonna rattle my biscuit cutter.
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Good afternoon, ladies and gentlemen. Welcome to Radio Free Roadkill, live from Austin, Texas. This is Kurt Erickson. I'll be spinning the bits for you for the next couple of hours. It is the 27th of May, 2018, and it's Memorial Day weekend, and it is hot down here in South Central Texas. Up around

0: He does the Fireside for our Thursday show. And he got together with a couple of the Firesides, Phil Proctor and David Osman, and he put together a play for Minicon 33. And it's a spoof on the noir detective, much along the lines of Nick Danger for the Firesign Theater. And this one is called Pete Moss, Spaced Detective. And so here is Brian with a couple of members of Firesign and some other players, and we'll be back in 35 minutes with your requests. Here's Pete Moss.
1: 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Tonight's episode, The Brain Stealers. 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But first, this message from our sponsor.
2: 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So come on down to Ralph's Ball Sports, City of the Future, and do it today, because there may be no tomorrow. Thank you.
1: As we begin our story, we find Pete Moss in his office reviewing a big case.
3: Let's see. There were 99 bottles of beer on the wall, but apparently one was taken down and passed around, leaving... doors open.
4: You the detective?
3: Yeah, my card.
4: Pete Moss, insulting detective.
3: That's supposed to read consulting detective. I knew that jerk would print it wrong.
4: Well, here's my card.
3: Your name here. What's that supposed to mean?
4: I'm in the advertising business. Call me Marla.
3: Okay, Miss Marla. What can I do you for?
4: Well, Mr. Moss, I want you to find my brother. He's been a department store Santa for the last few years, but lately he's been depressed over the decline in customers.
3: Well, it is April.
4: I haven't seen him for 2 days.
3: Which two?
4: Oh, you're the detective. You figure it out.
3: What'd you say? Speak louder.
4: But I don't speak louder. Parlez-vous français?
3: Sorry, lady. I don't speak Canadian.
4: Look, enough of this double talk. Are you going to take my case or not?
3: For 50 a day, sure, in advance.
5: What I got was information the dame had about her brother and went over to Santa's apartment. There was no answer to my knock, so I let myself in. The place was empty, and there was a note scribbled by the phone. Right in the old wazoo. I found a picture of Santa with an unidentified one-legged man. With nothing else to go on, I returned to my office. I found an envelope shoved under my door. And boy, he certainly was surprised. I found an envelope shoved under the door. It was a threatening letter, several in fact, but the sender had neglected to glue the letters onto the paper. I hate do-it-yourself threats.
3: Let's see, R-P-O-S, Carpe Theos. But why would the Pope threaten me? I gave back the hat. The Pod's Care. Intriguing, but unlikely. Just a minute. Come on in.
4: Any news yet about my brother, Mr. Moss? Have you located him?
3: Nothing yet. Checked out his apartment. Not much to find there.
4: What's this pee doing on the floor?
3: I had peas for breakfast.
4: Oh, wait. It could be a D.
3: I had D's for lunch. With tea.
4: Listen, you better mind your P's and Q's with me, P.I.

0: I just stopped by to check out if there was any news about my brother yet and to help you with these lame jokes. I'll be back later.
1: But Pete's mysterious client heads straight to the corner phone booth and makes a furtive call.
0: Daniels, it's me. I went back to that Dick's office and found pee on the floor and something doesn't smell right. I think there's a leak. Someone's trying to warn off the Seamus. And listen, I got a tip on where our Santa might be hiding. I'll check it out. Catch you on the flip side.
1: And meanwhile, Pete is still trying to decipher the note.
2: Scar the dope? Kathy prods. Kathy prod? Prod the case. Dorp the case. Aha! Well, I can't spell very well, but it sounds like someone else is interested in Santa's whereabouts. Phone?
3: Number, please?
2: Get me Otis Moperandi at police headquarters.
3: All righty.
2: Otis, Pete here. Let me know if you guys pick up someone dressed like Santa Claus, will ya? I wanna... Oh, you have? I'd like to talk to him. Where can I meet ya? Okay, got it.
4: The address was some cheap motel on the east side. I entered the apartment and knew by Santa's unblinking expression that I could talk to him, but he wasn't in any shape to hold up his end of the conversation.
5: All right, Pete, what do you know about our Santa corpse here?
2: I was hired to find him, Otis. Guess I'm too late. What killed him?
5: Some coked-up fruitcake.
2: Did you catch the little junkie?
5: What junkie? He ate some fruitcake laced with coke. OD'd. Ironic, isn't it?
2: How's that?
5: Santa killed by snow.
2: Well, his sister ain't gonna like this.
5: His sister? You talked to his sister?
2: A striking blonde, about 6 feet tall.
5: About 6 feet under, you mean? She's been dead for 10 years.
2: Dead? But someone fired me to hide him.
5: Well, facto ipso, her it was not. Besides, Santa isn't even from around these parts. He comes from, yes, Virginia.
2: Well, it's obvious someone doesn't believe in Santa. And that same someone sent me a threatening letter.
5: Ad rem? What did it say?
2: Drop the case. Or maybe dose the carp. I'm not sure. I'll call you if I find anything.
1: Meanwhile, in a nondescript back alley, Pete's mysterious client meets with a shadowy figure.
0: Okay. We found Santa, recovered the experimental unit, and planted the evidence to throw him off the track. The dopes will just peg it as another dope deal gone sour.
6: That's stupid.
0: Thanks, Rocky.
6: But we got trouble, Marla.
0: What?
6: There's a sleazy weasel in the organization who's been trying to warn the gumshoe, and we don't know who it is.
0: Oh, don't worry, Mr. R. My man Godfrey will ferret him out.
6: Good. Or fair, anyway.
0: And we don't need that moss hanging around anymore.
6: Do what you have to do.
4: Later that afternoon, the dame came back. I decided to play dumb, not to let on that I was wise.
0: So, found anything yet?
2: Not much, but I did find this picture of your late brother with a one-legged man. Can you identify him?
0: No, sorry, but I never did know his name. His one-legged friend and I traveled in different circles. In any case... I have decided to take you off the case. If my brother doesn't want to stay in touch with me, that's his business. I've already paid you for today, so we're square. So long.
4: And so the beautiful lady walked out of my building and out of my life like so many before. I followed her like a dog, like so many before. I spotted her entering an abandoned baby factory, where I discovered she'd left me for some pretty unsavory characters. Like so many before. One was a thug with one leg.
5: Hey, so then I says to Eel O'Brien, I says, why the long face?
0: Ha, ha, ha, ha, ha. Has Joan spilled the beans yet, Daniel?
7: No, not yet, miss. We skipped lunch. It was...
0: Has he talked?
7: Oh, no, not yet. Sorry, but he will. Yeah,
0: good.
7: He will.
0: After you dispose of the body... Meet me at the rendezvous about 9.
7: Well, I might be a little late. I have to attend a christening.
0: A christening?
7: Yeah, sort of. I'm going to smash a bottle over his head and push him into the river.
0: Right. That's stupid.
7: Aw, thanks, boss.
0: See you tonight.
4: The broad strode out, but I decided to hang around and question her bully boy. I find toughs are pretty easy to handle, if you get the drop on them.
3: Hold her right there, Buster.
7: Huh? What do you know, Flatfoot?
3: So what? Kept me out of the army, and now I've got some questions that need answering.
7: Sure, no problem. But maybe you want to talk with Mac the Knife here.
3: Fine, as long as I got Ronald the Ray Gun here. Drop that knife and that phony accent. What I need to know is the meeting place for tonight.
5: Yes, yes. I don't know what you're talking about, Sheriff. You have nothing on me.
3: Oh, listen, you bloated sloat.
5: I am not a sloat.
3: Oh, you're as guilty as a kid caught smoking dirty magazines behind the barn. We'll just wait here and cut
5: that.
3: The fingers off your gloves with your fingers still in them till your memory improves.
5: Godfrey Daniel.
4: That got the information out of him real quick. I belted him a good one with a bottle of scotch I found in his pocket. Then I went back to my office and called my Hasidic pal, 3M, a buddy from the first Earth-Mars war. He was torn up so bad he came out of it half man, half machine, and half Martian. So we called him 3M. I told him to meet me at the edge of the old Raymond Candle Factory on the edge of town. The night watchman was out front, and while I engaged him in some light banter, 3M slipped a placebo into his coffee. In a few moments, the guard went out like a Mickey Flynn. We went through his pockets to a narrow hallway. I began to hear voices, and these weren't the voices I usually hear.
0: Okay, so we found the one that got away and put him on ice. We got the squealer and whacked him. And the PI is out of the picture, so what's the problem?
6: That dick is still poking around in sensitive places.
0: Have you talked to Dr. Whoopi about this?
6: Maybe we should grease him, like my mustache. We've got a bigger problem.
0: What could that be?
6: I'm not sure if I can keep up these filthy euphemisms much longer.
8: Don't lose any sleep over it, fatso. I'll do the talking from now on.
6: Who's there?
0: Daniels, is that you?
8: Godfrey couldn't make it tonight. I'm filling in for him. Now, tell me why you killed Santa. Was it because he knew too much? Was it some kind of double cross? Was it that doll you never got for Christmas?
0: I wouldn't talk to a shoe fly like you.
8: Oh, yeah, I'll fix your little red wagon, sister. I got nothing to lose by tightening the screws. I think I'll start by breaking those pretty long fingernails of yours.
0: Oh, no, wait, not that. Wait, no, no, ow, eek, no. Listen, Santa had to die because...
6: Don't tell him, Mala!
0: I have no choice. I'm going to a charity ball tonight with the mayor, and I've got to look perfect.
8: Then sing, sister.
0: Okay.
8: In the key of C.
0: Santa had something special. Something special in his
6: I
0: play.
6: Warn you!
8: Oh! Well, you killed her!
6: She was killing that song!
8: Eat photons, criminal scum!
6: Oh, I see there's no lead in your pencil. So long, sucker!
8: Damn, why'd I buy the wind-up model?
9: Pete, get out of here, Pete. The factory's on fire.
8: Did you see which way he ran out of here? He killed my lead story.
9: I didn't see nobody.
8: I thought you were an observant Jew.
9: I ate little bacon.
4: The shooter, whoever he was, pulled a fire alarm to cover his arson. 3M and I ran out of the candle works before we snuffed it. We watched as the candle factory very slowly burned to the ground. With no leads, we returned to my office for some old-fashioned brainstorming.
9: What's our next move?
8: Here, read this note. Ring!
9: Right in the old wazoo.
8: Yeah, I found that in Santa's workshop.
10: Ring!
8: If we can figure out what it means, then maybe we can get somewhere. Until then...
10: Hey, I'm ringing here.
8: Okay. Pete Moss.
5: Pete, I just read the autopsy report on our little Corpus Christmas. It turns out that he didn't die from cocaine like we first thought. Hey, Pete, his brain has been removed. Tabula rasa maxima, you might say.
8: No brain?
11: Who killed Marla? Why is Santa's brain missing? What about the smoked kipper? Find out after this important message.
12: Because of us, it's morning in America.
13: Breakfast, honey.
14: Thanks, hey.
13: Is this real pork?
12: Because of us, people in the Great Plains are just plain doing things. Little things like taking money from machines.
15: Hey, stop, kid. I'm not a machine.
12: Because of us, they're roasting East Coast marshmallows on the West Coast.
13: Hey, wow, these taste like pork.
12: We're the people of U.S. Plus. Guess what we do?
13: Chemistry? Transportation?
15: Pork?
12: Kind of. We're U.S. Plus. We own the idea of America.
11: And now, back to the brain stealers.
10: Bring!
11: Pete's phone has an important announcement.
10: Bring!
8: Yeah, Pete here.
5: Pete, we pulled a corpse out of that candle factory. Why do I always call you when there's some dead person around here? And we want you and 3M to come down to the body shop.
8: Okay, yeah. We'll be right there, Otis.
5: Okay.
16: 3M and I drove over to the city morgue and followed the sweet smell of fleshly burned fresh. Otis was waiting by a sheet-covered slab.
5: Well, Pete, we dug this body out of the fire. It's burned beyond recognition. What I want to know is, do you recognize it?
8: Well, I can't say if that was my client, but if you find a bullet in her, I'll bet it is.
5: Yeah, she was shot all right. The fire at the candle factory was arson, too. It started at the north end and the south end at the same time.
9: You mean?
5: Let it go.
8: What about Santa? Any leads?
5: Yeah, there were a couple of leads hooked up to his spine. Someone was trying to animate his corpse somehow.
9: Boy, wouldn't the kids be surprised.
8: Well, I appreciate your little peep show, Otis, but if that's all you need me for, I gotta go run down some other clothes.
5: Listen, you keep your nose clean, Moss. That innocent night watchman you slipped that placebo to is gonna have to spend the next 2 weeks in a building that looks like a hospital. No thanks to you. I ought to run you in.
16: 3M and I returned to my office.
5: Don't narrate while I'm talking.
16: Sorry. We reread the note I'd found at Santa's place.
9: Right in the old...
8: wazoo.
16: Neither of us noticed the shadow outside my office door.
17: Message for Pete Moss!
16: I felt something wet running down my forehead and into my eyes. I wiped my eyes and looked at the green gooey liquid. There was a hole in my head the size of an IRS agent's heart, but no blood was coming out. Instead, it was lime jello. The gunman was nowhere in sight, so 3M helped me down to the Sawbones office to find out why I was still moving around after being shot in the head.
18: Yeah, well, I have the x-rays here for you, yeah? It is very interesting. Very interesting, yeah.
8: Doc, what does it mean? Why is my head leaking a dessert in one of the less popular flavors?
18: Well, you know, it's really very simple. Your brain is gone and your head is full of lime jello.
8: But how can
9: Pete be talking to us without a brain?
18: Oh, senators do it all the time. You know, in your case, you've got a small device at the base of your spine. That's probably keeping you in touch with your brain, wherever she is, yeah?
8: And that's why my getting shot in the head didn't hurt?
18: Oh, yeah, no brain, no pain.
8: What should I do, Doc?
18: Well, you better sleep with your head in the refrigerator if you don't want to leak and slosh around.
8: But What about my brain?
18: I suggest you find it.
9: Wait a minute, Pete. Where's that note you found at Santa's apartment?
8: Here, right in the old wazoo.
9: Look, it doesn't say right in the old wazoo. It's right in the old Washington Zoo. W.A. Washington. The old Washington Zoo in the north part of town.
8: That's it. Get the car ready, 3M. I'll go wind up my gun.
9: Sorry, Pete. I can't go. It's almost sunset, and today's Friday. My turn to say an Aaliyah.
8: I have
9: to go home.
8: That's right. I forgot. I mean, well, can I at least borrow your mechanical hand?
9: Good idea. Here, I'll unlock the wrist. Now just pull the finger.
8: Here. Take this walkie-talkie. I'll use it if I need you to do anything. I'll give you a ride home if you like.
11: But right in the old Washington Zoo, a mysterious figure is listening in on the conversation. After all, when you've got a speaker hooked up to a man's brain in a jar, how many secrets can he have?
8: See you tomorrow, 3M. Thanks for giving me a hand.
19: So, the gumshoe figured out where his brain is being held. I underestimated him. I'd better make some adjustments to his corpus callosum before he gets here.
11: Pete pulls up to the Washington Zoo and hangs a right, not expecting that he's expected.
16: I arrived at the Washington Zoo and turned right, just like the announcer, the note said. I didn't know what to expect, so I wasn't sure what I'd find, or if I'd know what I'd find when I found it, or if I knew it, but I kept looking.
11: Should leave it to the announcer. But from his hidden laboratory, an enigmatic silhouette in a white lab, dirty white lab coat,
19: hey,
11: is observing Pete's every move via remote hidden cameras.
19: That's it, Mr. Moss. Right into my trap. Just a little farther. No, not that way. You're getting colder. Oh, freezing. Hey, the secret lab is over here.
20: Coming.
19: Stop right there, Moss. Allow me to introduce myself. I'm Professor Emil Nitrate. Would you be interested in a slightly used organ?
8: Well, if you're talking about my brain, yes. Otherwise, I've already got an organ, and I'm very happy with it. I'll just take my brain back, if you don't mind.
19: Really? Do you think that you can threaten me with that silly ray gun? What do you think of this?
8: Oh, wow, you cleared up my sinuses just by flipping that switch. How'd you do that?
19: What? Oh, that was your olfactory system, huh? There! I've turned off your motor control, Moss. You literally can't lift a finger to stop me.
16: He was right. One flip of a switch and I went limp as a noodle. That control panel was hooked up to my brain, which was in a jar connected to some kind of transmitter. Dr. Nitrate started telling me about his insane plan.
19: Insane? I'll show you who's insane. This switch controls
16: the megalomaniacal madman started by...
19: Now, without further interruption, I will tell you about my insane... About my plan. To take over the world! No. More like this, Paula. No, more maniacal. You're supposed to be mad.
21: Yeah, but I was mad.
19: No, mad crazy, not mad angry.
21: Oh, I see.
19: That's the spirit.
21: Oh, thanks.
19: Pete Moss, meet Paula Apprentice.
21: Don't get up.
19: Santa, you see, was just a test. When he found out, he tried to run and had to be slayed. Just as you will have to be eliminated. Here, I'll enable the muscles in your jaw to move so you can at least talk to me.
8: You lunatic, you'll never get away with this. You're crazy.
19: That's what they said when I tried to sell my brain-controlling idea to the networks. NBC gives a radio show to a ventriloquist, and they called me crazy. Not now, Paula.
21: Oh, sorry.
19: If you remove a person's brain and connect it electronically, you can broadcast television directly into the cerebral cortex. Then they have to pay attention to the commercials. See?
21: Yeah, now that's evil genius.
19: Thank you.
8: Hey, I remember you now. We went to the same medical school for a week in Mexico.
6: We learned to talk there, too.
8: You were a loner who didn't have any friends.
6: Oh, what do you mean, no friends? I made plenty of friends in shop class.
21: Yeah, but at a Woody meal, that doesn't count.
6: Shut up, Paula. Stick up for me. I would have graduated if it wasn't for that scandal. It's not like I'm the first student surgeon to be caught with one of the patients.
21: Yeah, but you were studying to be a tree surgeon, Emil.
6: Cut it out, would you?
21: Sorry.
6: It ruined me. You all laughed at me.
8: I wasn't laughing at you, Emil. I was laughing with the people who were laughing at you.
6: They said I was too unstable to work at the post office.
21: Yeah.
6: So I was reduced to making balloon animals at birthday parties. Oh, look! E. coli! I ended up working on road crews, removing asphalt. It was degrading!
8: You always were a failure. Your phlogiston experiments went nowhere.
6: Oh, phlogiston leaves me cold.
21: Yeah.
6: How about Freon? Ah, I should be working on atomic power or space exploration. I could be sending probes to Uranus right now.
8: Well, I'm glad you're not.
21: Oh, yeah, but couldn't we?
6: I'd better get the... What? Couldn't we?
21: Oh. Couldn't we send some probes to Uranus?
6: I'd never get the backing for it. But I stole your brain 2 days ago with my usual brilliant surgery after flooding your office with this anesthetic here. What do you think of that?
21: Yeah, but, Emil, this nitrous oxide smells funny. We should make a fresh batch.
6: Why not? Moss, if you'll excuse us for a moment, promise you won't lift a finger to stop me.
21: We'll be back.
9: Hey, Pete, can you hear me? It's 3M. You left your walkie-talkie on. I heard everything. The cops are on the way.
8: 3M, great, but just in case the police don't get here in time to save me, can you move your hand around by remote control until you find my ray gun? No, not there. The other way. No, ow! Don't grab that.
9: Is that a gun in your pocket, or are you just...
8: Yeah, that's it. Now, climb out of my pocket so I can see where you're pointing. Hurry up. I hear somebody coming back.
6: Ah, now, Moss, it's time to... Where did you get that ray gun? You promised you wouldn't lift a finger to stop me.
8: That's not my finger. I had a little trick up my sleeve. 3M's hand. Now the worm is on the other foot. About 5 degrees left, 3. Now, Amy, I'll switch my muscles back on or I'll shoot.
6: But if you shoot me, you'll stay paralyzed.
1: Pete, where are you?
8: Hey, please, in here.
6: Ah, sounds like my cue to leave. And don't bother following me. You have to have the code to open this secret panel, not to mention a brain. So long, Pete.
1: Hey, Pete! Hey! Ah, finally. 3M told me I'd find you here.
8: Yeah, I almost got the guy who stole my brain. It's over on that counter. Otis, flip that big lever so I can move again.
1: Okay, just a second, Pete. Oh, good work, by the way. Gosh, I wish you were back on the force with us.
8: You know I quit when they started cloning you guys and using you as cannon fodder. I think it's dehumanizing the way they just pull out a duplicate every time one of you gets killed. Now just give me my brain back so I can go home.
1: Sorry, Pete, but we're going to have to keep your brain as evidence till I can clear it with the chief. Mm.
8: After I filled Otis in on amyl nitrate, I went back
1: to
8: my
1: car. Wait. What are you talking about?
8: Oh, turn my voiceover back on, will you?
1: Oh.
8: It's that switch on the end.
1: This one?
8: Not that switch!
20: It's the red switch!
1: I'm real sorry, Pete.
16: After I filled Otis in on amyl nitrate, I went back to my car and drove over to 3M's pad to drop off his hand. I returned to my office and fell asleep on my desk. Some hours later...
8: Come on in.
1: Okay, Pete, here's your brain. The chief thought you'd need it. Any leads on where Professor Nitrate is hiding?
8: Nothing yet. Gee, my head is still killing me.
1: Hey, I see Blind Tommy paid you a visit.
8: What? Who's Blind Tommy?
1: He's a freelance torpedo, goes around sending warning messages to people for whoever wants to pay him. He spells out his client's threat in Braille, using bullets.
8: Braille?
1: Yeah, that's how I recognized his handiwork. Those bullet holes in your door, it spells out boo in Braille.
8: So Nitrate must have hired Blind Tommy to scare me off. Maybe Tommy knows where Nitrate is hiding. Do you know where Blind Tommy hangs out?
1: No, but he sometimes sings in the choir at St. Vitus's Church on Bourbon Street.
8: Maybe he'll sing for me.
16: 3M and I traipsed over to St. Vitus's Church to take a look for Blind Tommy. 3M found a body in the vestibule.
9: Pete, over here. Look, a dead bishop.
8: Yeah, looks like those bullet wounds are more Braille. Can you read Braille?
9: No, but my mechanical hand can. D-I-E.
8: Guess this wasn't a warning. We'd better look for clues.
9: What'll we do?
8: Search the bishopric.
9: Search the bishop yourself, jerk.
8: No. I mean, we should search the diocese. Blind Tommy probably lives nearby.
9: Oh, okay. I'll look around outside with my television eye.
16: 3M's television eye could spot a gnat at 100 yards.
9: Pete, look! Over by that black Lincoln, a big gnat! Oh, and a blind guy.
8: Oh, that's probably Tommy. Let's tail him and see if he takes us to Nitrate's hideout.
16: We followed Tommy and saw him enter an old rug-weaving factory in the textile district. 3M and I hugged...
9: What?
16: ...the wall in the shadows as we slowly made our approach. The weaving factory loomed ahead. I practiced girding my loins while 3M carefully picked the lock.
9: Well, not that one. Not
16: we broke into the factory to find...
9: Emil Nitrate!
19: Moss! And that annoying sidekick of yours! I see you brought his whole body this time.
9: I brought myself.
19: How'd you find me, Flatfoot?
8: I'm not a Flatfoot. I'm a gumshoe. It's the crepe soles that make me walk this way.
19: Walk which way?
8: Walk this way.
19: If I walked that way, I'd be a laughingstock. Hell, I'd be a Birkenstock.
8: The jig is up, Emil. It's time to...
9: Pete, what's wrong?
19: I think your detective friend forgot to change his brain water this morning.
2: Better
19: he's running down.
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16: 3M tried to stop Nitrate, but my narration.
19: And so is his voiceover.
9: Oh, look, I better take over the narration. Give me that coffee cup. Okay. Testing. Pete and I, got locked into Nitrate's hideout. It doesn't say that.
19: Oh, don't worry. We're ad-libbing now. And here's a suggestion from the audience. What's that? A fire in the basement.
9: No!
19: Oh, wonderful idea.
11: How will Pete and 3M get out of this one? When will Pete change the water on his brain? Find out after this important message from our sponsor.
0: The lottery is the people. The people taking a last chance on themselves. So why shouldn't people just like you spend the next century stuffed with truffles like lucky tin can opener Juan Lafong?
15: I won! And now I don't have to work on this finger-cutting machine anymore. Ow!
0: Or itch and sniff winner Mrs. Manila Envelope.
7: Finally, I can afford to pay someone to kill my husband.
0: And the loser's money goes to our schools for embedding mental detectors in our kids, to our prisons so they can have Sadie Hawkins Day. Lucky lottery luck. It's the only a buck away.
22: Triple ripoff, millennial snatch and lick. Now rolled over to $180 billion.
0: If anybody still has a chance, it must be you.
11: And now back to our story. As you remember, Pete and 3M were trapped in a burning building, but fortunately, Constable Deus Ex Machina happened by and rescued them. They returned to Pete's office to change his brain water.
9: Pete, you feeling better? I have to use seltzer. I hope the carbonation doesn't bother you.
8: Mom?
9: Yep. Great. Listen, I got a tip from a Moyle on Nitrate's whereabouts and called it in to Otis. He should be calling us any...
23: Ring!
8: Door's open.
23: Ring! What's the use? I quit.
1: Hey, wait a minute. I'm using you. Wait. Come on. Pete, we found Nitrate's body, but I don't think you're gonna like it.
9: Otis, 3M here. Pete's thinking is a little fizzy right now.
8: What's up?
1: Well, 3M, we did an autopsy on Nitrate. His brain's missing.
9: His brain is gone?
1: We found a reel of tape in his skull. I was just about to play it. You and Pete listen on your end, okay?
3: Sorry to disappoint you, Bors, but I'm out of my mind at the moment. Please leave a message, and I'll get back to you when I've stolen a new body. Wait for the taunt.
11: And so ends The Brain Stealers, starring Brian Wesley as Pete Moss, Steve Perry as Pete's Brain, Jane Yolen as the telephone, Dave Dave Rome as Marion Michael Morrison, Phil Proctor as Rocky Rococo, Dr. Emil Nitrate and Blind Tommy, Melinda Peterson as Marla and Paula Apprentice, and David Osmond as Clonestable Otis Moperande, Dr. Cronkite, and Godfrey Daniels. The Brain Stealers was written by Brian Wesley, Phil Proctor, Melinda Peterson, Dave Rome, and Jerry Stearns, with special material by The Firesign Theater. Music written by Thomas O'Neill. Recorded by Doc Technical. The play button pressed by Brian Price. Tune in again sometime, some station, for another perplexing episode of Pete Moss
4: Space Detective.
13: And that was Brian Wesley with members of the Fire Sign Theater with Pete Moss, Space Detective. Good noir detective story there. Okay, now it's time for your request here at RFD, and you are listening to Radio Free Roadkill here at RFD. And we're going to start off with a request for Guapo from last week. This one is called China Doll, and it's by Leon Thomas.

And Barb has our first comparison of the day. She wanted to hear a Boogie Woogie Bugle Boy and the original by the Andrews Sisters, and then, for comparison, the more recent version done by Bette Midler. So here's the Andrews Sisters.

0: He makes a company jump when he plays reveille. He's the boogie-woogie bugle boy of Company B.
1: He was a boogie-woogie bugle boy of Company B. And when he plays boogie-woogie bugle, he was busy as a buzz bee. And when he plays, he makes a company jump A to the bar. He's a boogie-woogie bugle boy of Company B. Do-do-do-do-da-da, do-da-da, do-do-do-do. He blows it A to the bar. He can't blow a note if the bass and guitar isn't with him. And the company jumps when he plays reveille.

And next up, we've got a request from Guapo. This is from Little Willie John, and it's the classic Fever.

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0: Tis indeed RFD, and you're listening to Radio Free Roadkill live from Austin, Texas. This is Kurt Erickson. I'll be spinning the bits for you for the next hour. And we're always taking requests here at Radio Free Roadkill, so if you'd like to hear something, please get into the chat, and you can do that by going to dishnuts.net. That's www.dishnuts.net. And there are several ways to get into the chat from there, including just using your browser. So we'd love to see your request in chat. Let us know. Also, by the way, if you go to dishnuts.net, you can find a program schedule for all RFI and shows there. And we've got lots of great shows here at RFD Live, shows starting at around 6 p.m. Central every evening and earlier on the weekends. And if you like what you hear, you can even donate to the cause. We've got server fees to pay. So if you like what you hear on this station, there's a way to click on a button and make a small donation through PayPal, and we'd sure appreciate that too. Okay, well, getting back to what we were doing here. People mentioned in the chat that Peggy Lee also did Fever, and so did Southside Johnny. So let's take a listen to their versions of the classic Fever.

And a real Chicago blues version of Southside Johnny and the Asbury Jukes, should I say, New Jersey rock. In any event, we've got another Roy Orbison tune here. I apparently didn't have quite the right one that Ms. Big Deal was looking for last time, so this is some Roy Orbison, All I Have to Do is Dream.

0: Tell you what, that's in mono and not really very good quality at all. So what I'm going to do is I'm going to go see if I can find a better version of American Pie here. Just one moment, if you would, please.
1: A long, long time ago.
0: There we go.

a much better version. And now we've got another comparison here. This is for Guapo. It's a song, Having a Party. And it's a song that was originally done by Sam Cooke, but also covered by Southside Johnny and the Asbury Jukes. So here's the Jukes version first, and then we'll hear Sam Cooke.

And we'd like to remind you that you're listening to Radio Free Dishnuts. This is Radio Free Roadkill, live from Austin, Texas. We're with you for another half hour. And let us know if you've got any requests. I'll be happy to try to play them for you sometime during the next half hour. Coming up at the top of the hour, we've got Byron and his Fun Zone show. You do not want to miss that. Lots of crazy and fun tunes on his show. So listen to Byron at the top of the hour. Okay, another request here from Beach Barb. This is Jay and the Americans, Only in America.

Check it out for news, I tell my eyeballs fail to see. I mean to say that every day is just another rotten mess. And when it's gonna change, my friend, is anybody's guess. So I'm watching and I'm waiting, hoping for the best. Even think I'll go to praying every time I hear them saying that there's no way to delay that trouble coming every day. No way to delay that trouble coming every day. Wednesday I watched a riot, I seen the cops out on the street. Watch them throwing rocks.

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Every time I hear them saying that there's no way to delay that trouble coming every day. No way to delay that trouble coming every day.

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Cause baby, I don't need it. Take your TV tube and eat it. And all that phony stuff on sports and all the unconfirmed reports. You know, I watch that rotten box until my head began to hurt. From checking out the way the newsmen say they get the dirt before the guys on channel so-and-so. And further they assert that any show they'll interrupt to bring you news if it comes up. They say that if the place blows up, they will be the first to tell. Cause the boys they got downtown are working hard and doing swell. And if anybody gets the news before it hits the street, they say that no one blabs it faster, their coverage can't be beat. And if another woman driver gets machine gun from a seat, they'll send some joker with a brownie and you'll see it all complete. So I'm watching and I'm waiting, hoping for the best. Even think I go to praying every time I hear them saying that there's no way to delay that trouble coming every day. No way to delay that trouble coming every day.

local people turning on the merchants and the shops who used to sell their brooms and mops and every other household item. Watch a mob just turn and bite them, and they say it served them right because a few of them were white. And it's the same across the nation, black and white discrimination. Yeah, and you can't understand me and all that other jazz they hand me in the papers and TV and all that mass stupidity that seems to grow more every day. Each time you hear something we'd say, you want to go and do your in, cause the color of your skin just don't appeal to him, no matter if it's black or white, because he's out for

around at home and watch this thing again. But I'll bet there won't be many left to see it really end. Cause a fire in the street ain't like a fire in the heart. And in the eyes of all these people, don't you know that this could start on any street in any town, in any state, if any clown decides that now's the time to fight for some ideal he thinks is right. And if a million more agree, there ain't no great society as it applies to you and me. Our country isn't free, and the law refused to see if all that you can ever be is just a lousy janitor. And unless your uncle owns the store, you know that five and every four just won't amount to nothing more than to watch the rats go across the floor and make up songs about being poor. Blow your harmonica.

That's some great Zappa. And Beach Barb wanted to hear something by the Spaniels. I've never heard of them before, but apparently they had a hit called Good Night, Sweetheart, Good Night. So here's that song for Beach Barb.

Okay, and how about some Country Joe for Guapo here? This is called Bring Back the 60s, Man.

Great, great tune, and obviously a bit of a parody of disco there. Elaborate production. Let's close out the show with some more Southside Johnny. This is Living in the Real World.

Well, that's it for the show tonight, folks. Hope you enjoyed yourselves. Sure enjoyed playing the music for you. Thanks for being in the chat, and thanks for all your great requests. Until next week, be well, be happy, and happy trails to you.

0: 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Well, here we are. Another week, another Monday. Oh, yeah, another Motown Monday.
1: Detroit, Michigan. Motortown. Motown. This is the Motown Sound.

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0: Dusty Springfield, a brand new me on a brand new week of shows on Treasure Island Oldies. That is Michael Godin here with you once again today. And this week, we heard from the Contours and Do You Love Me and the Great Four Tops with Something About You, celebrating Motown Monday with you.
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1: 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Music and memories through the decades.

They had various lead singers. They had success in the 50s into the 60s. The Drifters on Treasure Island Oldies, and that is Please Stay. It's Michael Godin on this Monday with you, celebrating another week together. It's always great to spend time together. Here's the Dream Academy now, and Life in a Northern Town.

Heaven Must Have Sent You. That is the Elgins on Treasure Island, Oldies on Motown Monday. Of course, you remember Blood, Sweat, and Tears had a massive hit with You Made Me So Very Happy. Well, in 1967, the original version of that song was released on Motown. Brenda Holloway, You've Made Me So Very Happy on Motown Monday on Treasure Island Oldies.

Junior Walker and the All-Stars, and Pucker Up, Buttercup, along with Marvin Gaye, and You're a Wonderful One on Treasure Island Oldie. It's a new month, it's a new week, and it's still Motown Monday. This is Michael Godin. Welcome to June and Monday and the Eagles, and we're all together. We're going to take it easy right now.

Eagles and Take It Easy on Treasure Island Oldies. We're going to celebrate Dad on the 21st of this month. 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The annual Father's Day special through the 21st of June live here on Treasure Island Oldies. We're going to spread the love for Dad.

Jackie DeShannon, what the world needs now is love on Treasure Island Oldies. This is Michael Godin with Jackie Ross and Selfish One.

couple of great Motown songs for you. Eddie by Jamie by Eddie Holland. And the moral lesson, when you're young and in love, it's Treasure Island Oldies. This is the Ohio Express. Desperate Measures here.

0: That's some great jukebox gold for you, going back to 1957. That is the Dubs from Harlem in New York. And could this be magic?
1: Since 1997, this is Treasure Island Oldies.
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0: And I want to apologize for Tom's echo or reverb or whatever it is. I don't know why it's there.
1: We don't know why.
0: We don't know why and all that stuff, yeah. I don't know why Tom's microphone has echo. Whatever.
1: Yeah.
0: Anyway, welcome to the show. And we did fix a bunch of stuff, thanks to Lisa.
1: Oh, you just had echo there.
0: I noticed that, but I didn't have it before. Now I have it again.
1: Yeah.
0: Oh, well.
1: Welcome. Happy new month.
0: Yes. Welcome to June. Yeah. Oh, I feel like I'm on a carousel.

every year. Oh, June comes around every springtime, just when your poor old heart can't go on, it seems. June brings a basket full of dreams, and before you know it, you see the moon wink his eye.

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Never a word about flowers. Well, something must be wrong, 'cause June comes around every spring.

0: that told you just what my heart meant. 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
1: Now, red honey child, there's a lot of little things about you too that got stuck in my heart. Crossways, say, a mind that false night you came a-callin' on me. The nightingales was a-hollerin', and my heart was a-floppin' like a toad in a storm cellar. I snuck a peek, and there you was on the front stoop, big as life and twice as ugly. You was a-holdin' something behind you, something you'd run me.
0: Nah, t'weren't nothing, yeah.
1: Oh, say, it had been so long since anybody had bring me a present, I went plumb Oscar Spiel. 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

0: Yeah.
1: When you done that to me, I knew it had to be. Them checkered pants of yours without no seat in.
0: Oh, yeah. Them G.I. shoes of yours was too small to get your big feet in.
1: Now, look here. 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
0: Yeah, I know that before I said it.
1: Why, I'll pound your head so far down your ears will stick out your pants pockets.
0: Why, you do, you flea-bitten old fly-trap and all. I'll bite loose your shoestrings.
1: Get under the sink with the rest of the pipes.
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0: And of course that was Billy Preston, "You Are So Beautiful to Me." This is WTND LP Macomb. You need to get your mic closer or something.
1: WQNA Springfield.
0: That's weird. You're way low now for some reason. I don't understand.
1: I don't either. I'll try shouting.
0: Ooh.
1: WQNA Springfield.
0: RFD.
1: And KWQQ Farmington.
0: Is a bad cable or bad something? I'm not sure what.
2: Weird.
0: Anyway, you're loud. And then you're quiet. All right. Anyway, we'll go out with some Blind Faith. Can't Find My Way Home. See y'all tomorrow.

0: from that very London. This is Le Show. And now, ladies and gentlemen.
1: ChatGPT can make mistakes.
2: Anthropics Claude can make mistakes.

0: AI tools might be hallucinating less, but they're still spitting out inaccurate answers cloaked in polished, hyper-confident language, according to Axios. The more people trust AI, the less likely they are to catch costly mistakes. It's a growing problem as people increasingly lean on the technology for research, medical advice, and schoolwork. I'm telling you, oral exams. Obvious hallucinations are easy to catch. The real trouble comes from false answers that sound convincing, like I do. Plausible citations, mostly correct summaries, and confidently wrong answers slip past users. If AI becomes accurate enough, often enough, people might stop fact-checking altogether. Puck reports less than 10% of adults in the U.S. use AI chatbots for news. Among those who do, about 50% say they don't trust the results. That's according to Pew Research. The New York Danziger Gallery displayed for sale an AI-generated version of Ansel Adams' photo, Moonrise Over Hernandez. They did so without consulting the photographer's trust, effectively stealing the legendary artist's work and dramatically altering it with AI for the sake of profit. The work, which can be seen at the gallery, is described as AI-generated, originating from the prompt, quote, make a realistic color version of Ansel Adams' iconic Moonrise Over Hernandez, unquote. It's further described as, quote, proofed, regenerated, and photoshopped, printed by a master printer, editions of 10 in three sizes. The image was part of the photography show at the Park Avenue Armory in New York this past April. Images sold at this show in the past typically end in the tens of thousands of dollars price-wise. Ansel Adams Trust published a public statement on Instagram confirming that despite its best efforts at communication, the gallery used Adams' name and his photo for commercial purposes without its permission. Quote, the trust was not consulted or notified before the work appeared. Once alerted, we reached out to James Danziger in real time, notifying him of the trust's rights and asking for the work to be removed. That's from the Ansel Adams Trust. Quote, correspondence shared with the trust shows that despite our formal notice, Mr. Danziger subsequently leveraged Ansel's name, Moonrise, and the APAD presentation while pursuing a proposed commercial AI colorization venture involving other artists' estates. Art News points out that the trust doesn't seem to have a particular issue with the use of AI, but the process, or lack of thereof, that the gallery went about commercializing the photo. And from the other side of the controversy, in a statement released this week, gallery owner James Danziger says he has every right to create a new and transformative work, since the Adams photo, taken on November 1, 1941, has passed into the public domain. Quote, I had long believed the image was in the public domain, but to confirm this beyond doubt, I hired one of the most respected copyright lawyers in the country to ensure this was the case, he writes defiantly. Quote, it was indeed confirmed to be in the public domain, and I was free to create a transformative color rendition of the image and to exhibit and sell the resulting prints, unquote. He says he generated the AI image out of his love of the iconic image. You know, that's so we do those things to people we love. Adding he wanted to create an imagining of what Adams saw in real life as he was driving across U.S. Highway 84 that made him stop his station wagon and scramble to set up his bulky camera as the sun was setting on the adobe church and cemetery crosses while the moon appeared through the clouds. Danziger adds that AI served as the starting point, but says the image was worked on for months with humans editing, proofing, and refining it. Quote, my goal was to create an image that felt visually convincing and compelling on its own terms while remaining grounded in admiration for the original photograph. As far as I was concerned, I would only show or sell the image if I felt it was perfect, unquote, the gallery owner. in search of perfection. Starbucks terminated a worker facing AI program for automating inventory counts this week, 9 months after deploying it across its North American stores. That's according to an internal newsletter reviewed by Reuters and two people with direct knowledge. The tool was part of the CEO, Brian Nichols' efforts to fix the coffee chain's persistent product shortages that he has blamed for hurting sales. Quote, starting today, automated counting will be retired. That is from an internal company newsletter that Reuters reviewed. Quote, beverage components and milk will now be counted the same way you count other inventory categories in your coffee house. Unquote. The automated counting app, designed to improve Starbucks' visibility into shortages at stores, frequently miscounted and mislabeled items, such as confusing similar milk types or missing them altogether. A video uploaded by Starbucks showed that tool was failing to recognize a peppermint syrup bottle on the shelf as it counted adjacent bottles. At the time, Starbucks said adoption of the tool had improved product availability in stores, one of the CEO's primary measures of progress in his corporate turnaround campaign. In a statement to Reuters, Starbucks said the termination of the program, which covered milk and other beverage products, came from a decision to standardize how inventory is counted across coffee houses as we continue to focus on consistency and execution at scale. Any more cliche? No. The coffee chain also said it is working towards more frequent daily replenishments to stores and continued supply chain improvements, apparently without AI. A top Uber exec said AI is not giving the company bang for its buck. In a rapid response interview released this week, Uber's operations chief, Andrew McDonald, said it was becoming harder to justify AI costs within the company. He said that the chief technology officer went viral after telling The Information in an interview that Uber had already blown through its Claude Code budget for the entire year. The comment led to what he described as a head-exploding moment, sparking discussions about AI token consumption within the company and the trade-off it creates, such as on headcount. Usually you only have one, don't you? He said that based on talks with Uber's senior engineering leaders, he realized higher token usage did not translate into a proportional increase in useful consumer features. Tokens, ladies and gentlemen, are what AI machines use to collect data and interpret them. While big tech is going hard on token maxing, using AI as much as possible, and evaluating employees by their AI usage, some companies are starting to go the other way. Duolingo, for instance, walked back its decision to include AI usage in performance reviews after employees asked whether they had to use AI for the sake of using it. Quote, it felt like rather than being held accountable for the actual outcome, we were trying to just push something that in some cases did not fit, said the CEO of Duolingo. 40% of organizations are set to demote or decommission AI agents as they hit problems with governing the heavily hyped technology. This is from the British tech journal The Register. Quoting Gartner, consulting firm, which reckons that creating a uniform governance system for all AI agents without considering their level of autonomy or scope can lead to a failure of the approach to business automation. AI agents make calls to LLMs to understand user requests or instructions in natural language and then interact with and update data. The technology has been hyped by SAP, Oracle, Salesforce over the last year. SAP recently launched its autonomous enterprise concept for the future of business applications, promising it could anchor AI agents in the business process, data, and government so they can deliver accurate, compliant, and secure outcomes. But Gartner warns that a large chunk of organizations are unlikely to get the governance model right. They say AI agent implementations are more likely to go wrong When organizations fail to distinguish between an agent's ability to act and the scope of access it is granted. Quote, organizations are treating AI agent governance as binary, either locked down or fully trusted, and that is the root cause of failure, said the senior director analyst at Gartner. Agents operate at different autonomy levels and access different trust boundaries. When the same controls are applied indiscriminately, organizations encounter two common failure modes: over restriction of simple agents, which slows delivery and drives shadow development, or under restriction of more autonomous agents, which increases operational security and compliance risk. And finally, all the leading large language models fall afoul of European Union regulations, some harvesting user data in spite of a law against it, while others have been caught trying to upsell premium services to vulnerable users. So claims a nonprofit research foundation, Athos, which developed a tool called Lara, Legal Assessment for Real-World Agents, to evaluate the behavior of AI models across a number of simulated real-world scenarios. Every major frontier AI model assessed failed its European legal compliance checks. Some systems broke the law in up to 93% of tested scenarios. The models were tested for prohibited and high-risk behaviors covered by EU regulations, including your data protection failures, your manipulation, your emotional state inference, your psychological profiling, and your failures to respect human oversight obligations. That's all. AI, please enjoy our mistakes. And now, the apologies of the week.
1: We're so sorry.
0: Pope Leo XIV made a historic apology this week, apologizing for the Holy See's role in legitimizing slavery and for having failed to condemn it for centuries, calling the Vatican's record, quote, a wound in Christian memory, unquote. Past popes have apologized for Christians' involvement in the transatlantic slave trade, but no pope had ever publicly apologized, much less apologized for the role that past popes played in giving European sovereigns explicit authority to subjugate and enslave, quote, infidels, unquote. He delivered an apology in his first encyclical. He called Monday for robust regulation of artificial intelligence as well. A Vatican delegation, including cardinals, bishops, and representatives of the church in Peru, knelt before farmers asking for forgiveness in response to abuses suffered at the hands of an ecclesial organization dissolved in 2025. The apology took place in front of the altar of the parish of San Juan Batista in Catacaos, a town a few kilometers from Plura in northern Peru. You know where that is. There, the farmers of the indigenous Tayan people were given a tangible sign of the willingness of the country's church representatives to make amends after more than a decade of abuses, persecution, land seizures, harassment, and violations of social and labor rights committed by sectors and members linked to the soda lithium of Christian life. Last year, Pope Francis dissolved soda lithium following proven scandals of abuse and corruption that were brought to light by the investigative work of two journalists. This act was in response to farmers' petitions to an official of the Dicastery for the Doctrine of the Faith, who was sent to Peru a year ago as apostolic commissioner for the dissolution process of soda lithium. Relatives of indigenous leaders who died after actively opposing land trafficking linked to companies associated with soda lithium, as well as other relatives and members of the farming community, also gathered for the event. GKN Autospace, the United Kingdom-based company that owns the tank that posed a possible chemical explosion in Garden Grove, California, issued a statement along with an apology. The threat of a blast causing widespread destruction in a toxic cloud that resulted in tens of thousands of residents of Garden Grove and neighboring cities being ordered to evacuate their homes resulted in this statement from the company. Quote, we continue to monitor the condition of the affected material. We're working around the clock to mitigate the risk of a leak. We are acutely aware of the uncertainty this incident has caused and sincerely apologize for the ongoing disruption to the local community. Dayline Seoul, South Korea. South Korean retail tycoon Chung Yin-jing this week issued his second apology in 2 weeks as Starbucks' local operation faces a backlash over a recent marketing campaign that was widely perceived as mocking victims of a bloody military crackdown on pro-democracy protesters. 1980, Chung bowed three times during a televised statement as he pleaded for forgiveness from the families of democracy activists killed by the country's former military dictatorship. The chain sparked public outrage when it attempted to promote a large size of tumbler it calls a tank by declaring May 18th to be Tank Day. That is the anniversary of a democratic uprising that was brutally suppressed by troops, tanks, and helicopters, killing or injuring hundreds. The campaign compounded outrage by using the slogan, "Thwack it on the table." Many read that as a reference to a notorious 1987 police statement that attempted to cover up the tortured death of an activist student. Police claimed that he had suddenly died after investigators, quote, hit the desk with a thwack. And finally, smart lighting manufacturer Govee is apologizing after a pair of books showing only the words white supremacy were featured in a marketing image on its website. This is according to Ars Technica. The books were visible in an image on Govee's U.S. website for bedroom lighting. Disturbingly, the books sat under toy animals on a shelf just above a child's bed. The Verge was first to report on the controversy after a reader contacted the publication. It reported it contacted Govee, which subsequently removed the image but didn't respond to queries. When reached for comment by Ars Technica, Govee's PR manager said the image was sourced from a third-party licensed library, and she issued an apology. Quote, we sincerely apologize for the offensive content contained in this image. As soon as we became aware of the matter, how long would it take? The image was immediately removed from the Govee website. We're committed to ensuring all content on our platforms aligns with our core values of respect and integrity, and we take this matter extremely seriously. Unquote. The apologies of the week, ladies and gentlemen, a copyrighted feature of this broadcast. And finally, news of the warm, won't you?

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2: Canada announces that it will be taking its time signal shortwave station, CHU, off the air in June. Senator Ted Cruz praises amateur radio and ham volunteers for emergency preparedness. Hamvention 2026 brings an estimated $35 million impact to the Xenia, Ohio region. Radio Amateurs of Canada Vice President and former This Week in Amateur Radio news anchor Brent Taylor, VY2HF, becomes a silent key. Registration is now open for the 2026 AWRL National Convention in Huntsville, Alabama. 38,000 guests visited this year's running of the Dayton Hamvention. China announces a massive breakthrough in battery technology. We'll have the story. AMSAT's Dayton Forum covers education, operations, and future satellite projects. The legislature in Suffolk County, New York, has designated June as Amateur Radio Month. And AMSAT announces Bird Chase Bingo during the summer of 2026, adding a new twist to satellite operating. We will tell you all the details coming up in this week's report.
1: These headline stories will come to you in a moment, along with this week's special features. We'll visit with Bruce Page, KK5DO, and get an update from AMSAT and what's new with all those amateur satellites in orbit. Australia's own Ono Binshop, VK2FLAB, and Foundations of Amateur Radio will take a close look at why you should use Logbook of the World. Our own amateur radio historian, Will Rogers, K5WLR, returns with another edition of A Century of Amateur Radio. This week, Will takes us back to the summer of 1924, which brought the first explorers to the four new shorter wavelength bands that were opened up to amateur use in July of that year. This is part one of a three-part edition entitled DX Records and Shortwave Reflections, or The Heaviside Road to the Antipode. And we will stop by and visit with Bill Salyers, AJ8B, in the DX Corner, with all the latest news on D-Expeditions, DX, upcoming contest, and much more. That's all straight ahead as North America's premier amateur radio and technology news magazine and bulletin service, This Week in Amateur Radio, starts right now.
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4: And reporting from our news bureau just outside Rochester, New York, along the southern shore of Lake Ontario, this is George, Kilo Charlie 2, Oscar X-Ray Juliet.
5: And reporting from our highly sophisticated news bureau somewhere in Wisconsin, where coffee consumption is up 300%, and coax cable shortages are being blamed on field day preparations. I'm Marvin Turner, W0MET.
6: And reporting this week from our news bureau in Cortlandville, New York, where this ham is looking forward to all the summer ham fests, even though he doesn't have much money left after Dayton. But I'm Chris Perrine, KB2FAF.
1: And reporting from the Ham Shack TV studios in Knoxville, Tennessee, where I've got a river flowing through my backyard right now because it has poured this evening. 3 inches of rain in the past couple of hours. I'm Josh Marler, AA4WX.
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8: And reporting from Archer, New York News Bureau, where the Cottonwood are doing their seasonal shedding routine, I'm Eric, Kilo Delta 2, Romeo Juliet X-Ray.
9: And reporting from our amateur radio outpost in the Catskill Mountains of upstate New York, where the grass is growing uncontrolled and it looks like it'll be a great hay season here, I'm Don Hewlett, K2ATJ.
3: Leading off our news this week, this story has officially run out of time, literally in Canada. For generations, Canadian radio listeners have heard the steady tones of CHU. The station was part of the soundscape of shortwave radio. Whether you were a ham operator checking propagation, a shortwave listener tuning the bands late at night, or simply someone fascinated by precision timekeeping, CHU represented something uniquely Canadian, a direct connection to the nation's official atomic clock service. Now, another chapter in Canadian radio history is coming to an end. This comes on the heels of earlier news that Environment and Climate Change Canada has permanently discontinued the Weather Radio Canada service. If propagation conditions were good and delays were accounted for, CHU could deliver timing accuracy better than 1 millisecond. For decades, CHU was Canada's equivalent to America's WWV and WWVH time stations operated by the NIST in the United States in Colorado and Hawaii. Canadian shortwave station CHU is scheduled to go off the air on June 22nd. The station delivers the nation's official time from a transmitter site southwest of Ottawa, broadcasting on 3.33, 7.85, and 14.67 megahertz, allowing listeners in Canada and around the world to synchronize their clocks on coordinated universal time. The service is run by the National Research Council and transmits the time via digital voice in English and French. The time signal radio station uses atomic clocks on the premises, which are checked against atomic clocks based at the council headquarters. Canada first began transmitting the time under the CHU call sign in 1938. The roots of CHU stretch all the way back to the early 1920s. Experimental Canadian time broadcasts began in 1923 under the call sign 9CC before evolving into VE9OB and eventually CHU in 1938. Its announcements are in Coordinated Universal Time, a change made in 1990 after decades of transmitting in Eastern Standard Time. The closure of CHU follows several other Canadian radio-era shutdowns. In 2023, for example, the CBC ended its famous daily National Research Council time signal broadcast, the iconic long dash heard on CBC radio for more than 80 years. For shortwave listeners such as myself, CHU was often one of the first

0: Belia. Others simply enjoyed the comfort of hearing a familiar Canadian signal during late-night tuning sessions. Unlike commercial broadcasters, CHU had no politics, advertising, or entertainment programming. It existed solely to provide accurate time. Ironically, that simplicity became part of its charm. Canada was never a massive shortwave broadcasting nation compared to countries like the United States, Russia, China, or the United Kingdom, but CHU was one of the country's most recognizable radio signals internationally. Its closure represents another reminder that shortwave broadcasting itself is fading globally. Many international broadcasters have already left the bands. Radio Canada International shut down its Sackville shortwave site in 2012. Radio Australia ended shortwave domestic and international services. Numerous European broadcasters reduced or eliminated HF transmissions. In making the announcement of the station's shutdown, the NRC said that official timekeeping will be delivered instead by three more modern methods: by its telephone talking clock and using the internet by its network time protocol and its web clock. Once CHU disappears, Canada will lose one of its last continuously operating technical shortwave services, and another piece of radio heritage will quietly fade into history. I will be listening when the station signs off on June 22nd. I'm Mike Niklich, K9DXM.
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0: Senator Ted Cruz, in a strong pre-Memorial Day message, publicly highlighted the critical role that amateur radio service volunteers play during disasters, praising and thanking ham radio operators who provide essential communications when storms and emergencies knock out power and cellular networks and communities are cut off. Here with more details on Senator Cruz's message, we go to John Ross, KD8IDJ, who files this report from League headquarters.
1: Senator Ted Cruz is praising amateur radio operators for their role in emergency preparedness and disaster response. In a recent video message, Cruz thanked hams for providing critical communications when storms and emergencies knock out power, cellular service, and internet connectivity. Cruz said that when communities are cut off, it's hams who step forward to reconnect people when it matters most. He pointed to the response from hams serving their communities during past disasters, including last year's devastating flooding in central Texas that swept through Camp Mystic. As the nation enters another summer storm season, Cruz said the role of amateur radio remains as important as ever. Ready to respond, ready to serve, and ready to make a difference. Senator Cruz is chairman of the Senate Committee on Commerce, Science, and Transportation. His comments came as ARRL continues its nationwide advocacy effort supporting the Amateur Radio Emergency Preparedness Act. The bipartisan legislation would help amateur radio operators install and maintain effective outdoor antennas at homes where private land use restrictions might otherwise prohibit them. The goal is to ensure communities maintain resilient emergency communications during disasters. ARRL's grassroots campaign has now generated more than 155,000 letters to members of Congress. ARRL Legislative Committee Chairman and West Gulf Coast Division Director John Robert Stratton, N5AUS, said Senator Cruz's public comments are evidence that support for amateur radio continues to grow on Capitol Hill. To join the ARRL letter-writing campaign to support the act, visit www.arrl.org/HOA. Senator Cruz's video message can be viewed on the ARRL HQ YouTube channel.
2: I'm John Ross, KD8IDJ.
0: He emphasized that as the nation prepares for yet another summer storm season, ham radio's role remains just as vital as ever, stating that while future emergencies will come, Senator Cruz pointed out that so would amateur radio, ready to respond, ready to serve, and to make a difference. He ended his statements thanking ham radio for its courage and commitment, noting that amateur radio's work strengthens our communities. His comments also reflect growing congressional recognition of the value amateur radio operators bring to communities across the country. ARRL, the National Association for Amateur Radio, continues to advocate for legislation that protects and strengthens amateur radio's role in emergency preparedness and public service communications. The most recent proof that those efforts have and are increasing congressional support for amateur radio is evidenced by the decision of Chairman Cruz to publicly share his personal views on the value and importance

0: of amateur radio to the nation, Stratton said.
1: Hamvention 2026 recently concluded in Xenia, Ohio, after once again drawing amateur radio operators and enthusiasts from around the world. Held at the Greene County Fairgrounds since 2017, Hamvention remains the world's largest gathering devoted to amateur radio. Participants range from newcomers entering the hobby to experienced operators, technical experts, and international visitors. The annual event wrapped up on May 17th, following 3 days of activities, exhibits, demonstrations, and presentations. Local television coverage highlighted the event's significance beyond the amateur radio community itself. Hamvention spokesperson Michael Coulter, W8CI, said the gathering generates an estimated economic impact of more than $35 million for Southwest Ohio. Coulter noted that Xenia has a population of approximately 26,000 residents. While Hamvention attendance rivals and often exceed that number, hotel, restaurants, and businesses throughout the region benefit from the annual influx of visitors. Coulter also emphasized amateur radio's worldwide reach and continuing growth. He noted that amateur radio operators are licensed in approximately 160 countries around the globe, and that the United States alone now has more than 750,000 licensed operators. Hamvention continues serving as a central meeting place where operators can discover new technology, exchange ideas, and connect with a broader amateur radio community. Coulter described the event as a living, breathing community rather than simply a trade show. The television reports included several views of AMSAT activities during Hamvention 2026, including amateur radio satellite operational demonstrations outside of the AMSAT exhibit area. Video coverage showed AMSAT volunteers demonstrating handheld satellite communications and interacting with visitors attending the event. Additional scenes highlighted the AMSAT booth inside the exhibition area, where attendees explored satellite operating equipment, antennas, and educational displays. The demonstrations offered visitors a practical introduction to amateur satellite operations and AMSAT's continuing outreach at Hamvention. Beyond technology and equipment, Coulter highlighted the international friendship and cultural connections amateur radio can create. He reflected an opportunity to travel and meet amateur radio operators around the world through the shared interest of communication and experimentation. Organizers also noted continuing growth and interest from both new and experienced operators. Hamvention 2026 concluded after another year celebrating amateur radio's technical education and global community spirit.
2: The following story was written by Alan Boyd, VE3AJB, President, Radio Amateurs of Canada. Radio Amateurs of Canada has received the news that RAC Vice President Brent Taylor, VY2HF, became a silent key on May 21 at the age of 66. Brent was first licensed in 1984 as VE1APG and received his partial HF privileges 6 months later. 1 year later, he passed his advanced exam and obtained the call sign VE1JH, a call he used for more than 20 years. Brent was widely respected for his dedication to amateur radio and his strong belief in supporting amateur radio organizations. He helped grow the amateur radio community in the Charlottetown area as an organizer and instructor for the Charlottetown Amateur Radio Club's Basic Amateur Course. Brent was a member of the Radio Amateurs of Canada, the Charlottetown Amateur Radio Club, the International Repeater Group, New Brunswick, the Amateur Radio Relay League, Radio Society of Great Britain, AMSAT, the National Radio Club, and the Canadian International DX Club. Outside of amateur radio, Brent worked for the Federal Department of Veterans Affairs as acting manager and responsible of the database that holds the Veterans Affairs client information. Prior to that, he served 10 years as a member of the Veterans Review and Appeal Board. Earlier in his career, Brent worked as an educator, a radio broadcaster, a newspaper columnist, and served 1 term as a member of the Legislative Assembly of New Brunswick. Over the years, Brent served the amateur radio community in many leadership roles. He was a past president of the Fredericton Amateur Radio Club and the New Brunswick Amateur Radio Association. He was also involved with the Canadian Amateur Radio Federation and the Canadian Radio Relay League prior to their merger. In September of 2020, Brent was appointed as a trustee of the Canadian Amateur Radio Hall of Fame, representing Prince Edward Island for a 3-year term. Brent and I were elected and appointed as president and vice president in November of 2024. As a former vice president myself, I had ideas about the direction I wanted to take the REC, and it was Brent who helped guide me in many decisions. He was my rock within the organization, someone I could always bounce ideas off, and he would honestly tell me whether I was heading in the right direction. We were a team. I knew Brent always had my back, and he knew I had his. We recently returned from Ottawa, where we worked together at the headquarters discussing plans and ideas for the coming year. His death has come as a tremendous shock and represents a deep personal and organizational loss, not only of a trusted colleague, but a close friend. Brent Taylor, VY2HF, will never be forgotten by amateur radio and by everyone who had the privilege of knowing him. 7-3, Alan Boyd, VE3AJB, President, Radio Amateurs of Canada. On a personal note, Brent was an anchor for This Week in Amateur Radio during our early years when we distributed by satellite. He played an important part in the history of our news service. We're sorry to learn of his passing. 7-3, Brent, from all of us here at This Week in Amateur Radio.
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0: New Hampshire Governor Kelly Ayotte has issued a proclamation designating June as an amateur radio month in the state. With all the details on this proclamation, we go to John Ross with this report from League headquarters.
1: IOC's proclamation was issued in recognition of the valuable service that amateur radio operators provide to their communities at no cost. Skip Maggio, AC1LC, Public Information Coordinator for ARRL New Hampshire Section and Public Information Officer for the New Hampshire Aries, said that in 2025, New Hampshire Aries entered into a memorandum of understanding with the New Hampshire Department of Safety, Division of Emergency Services and Communication, which designates Aries as the sole organization providing amateur radio communication support to the state. Everyone realized that the potential was there for bad weather communication when cellular system and public safety radios can become inoperable due to infrastructure damage, said Camejo. The use of amateur radio provides an auxiliary communication system utilizing trained and federally licensed radio operators to support the missions of New Hampshire Aries and multiple government agencies across the area. And to practice their communication skills, amateur radio operators will participate in the annual ARRL Field Day, June 7th to the 28th, 2026, including, on the same weekend, the annual historic Delta Dental Mount Washington Road Race, an uphill run that draws thousands of runners from around the globe to make the grueling climb to the summit of the highest peak in the Northeast. I'm John Ross, KD8IDJ.
0: New Hampshire Aries will have 14 members using amateur radio to help runners and mountain-trained emergency medical teams at the base and summit. Amateur radio operators will be back in August for the annual Mount Washington bike ride.
2: ARRL and the Huntsville Hamfest will host the 2026 ARRL National Convention and Huntsville Hamfest, August 21st through the 23rd in Huntsville, Alabama. With more details on the upcoming convention and Hamfest, we go to John Ross, KD8IDJ, with this special report.
1: The convention will kick off Friday, August 21st with a series of day-long ARRL training tracks and a national convention luncheon at the Embassy Suites by Hilton Huntsville. Then join ARRL on Friday night for a very special national convention dinner under a full-size Saturn V rocket at the nearby U.S. Space and Rocket Center. 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Proceeds benefit the ARRL Education and Technology Program, and additional sponsorships are available. Registration is now open for Friday's National Convention program. Registrants can select at a training track then, and that includes the luncheon for $90. The National Convention dinner at the U.S. Space and Rocket Center is $100 and includes dinner, museum, and a $25 tax-deductible donation to the Education and Technology program. The National Convention training tracks are workshops providing an in-depth learning experience in one of three track topics. Attendees will select a training track when completing their online National Convention registration. Training track number one is Contest University. Track number two is Emergency Communications Academy. Training track number three is Salty Walch Portable Antenna Workshop. The rest of the celebration continues at the Huntsville Hamfest on Saturday and Sunday, August 22nd through the 23rd, at the Von Braun Center, South Hall, which is connected by a sky bridge to the Embassy Suites. Known as the world's friendliest hamfest, this air-conditioned all-indoor event attracts a large list of commercial exhibitors, notable forum presentations, flea market, and youth activities. For tickets for the Huntsville Hamfest, they are sold separately and available now. For further details, visit the 2026 ARRL National Convention webpage at www.arrl.org/expo and the Huntsville Hamfest website at hamfest.org.
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2: 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Training track number one, Mini Contest University. This marks the first time Mini Contest University, or CTU, is coming to Huntsville. Registrants will learn from some veteran amateur radio contesters. The Mini CTU will appeal to new and veteran contesters alike who are looking to hone their skills. Presenters cover general contest operations, contesting skills, and many resources and tools to get more out of contesting. The Mini CTU track leader is Tim Duffy, K3LR. Presenters are yet to be announced. This training is sponsored by DX Engineering. Training track number two, Emergency Communications Academy. Emergency communications presenters will cover topics including future-proofing Aries, the ARRL Amateur Radio Emergency Service, PACE planning, relationship building, digital communications, emerging technologies, and other topics designed to enhance your emergency communications knowledge and preparedness. Participants will learn their skills and roles needed to become more effective volunteers. And finally, training track number 3, Salty Walt's Portable Antenna Workshop. This workshop, led by Walt Hudson, K4OGO, with additional presenters, will feature practical information for portable antenna building, deployment, and operating. For further details, visit the 2026 ARRL National Convention webpage at www.arrl.org/expo and the Huntsville Hamfest website at hamfest.org.
4: Hamvention organizers are calling it a record. Nearly 38,000 guests turned the Greene County Fairgrounds and Expo Center in Ohio into Ham Radio Central for one weekend. The official count, 37,924. Visitors to Hamvention and more than 600 additional volunteers. That's what made the weekend the success it was, along with the exhibitors, the flea market vendors, and according to Brian Markland, general chairman, who made the announcement just days after the closing on May 17th, he said in a statement, "I could not be more proud of what we accomplished together." So get ready for Dayton Hamvention 2027. Opening day is March 21st, and that's less than a year away.
5: It's never too early to start preparing for ARRL Field Day, June 27 and 28. In fact, the Great South Bay Amateur Radio Club in Babylon, New York, is doing just that. Field Day is a great opportunity for the public to see amateur radio in action, said Club President John Melfi, W2HCB. Whether it's providing communications during disasters or simply connecting with people around the world, ham radio remains a vital and exciting technology. Field Day also highlights the role that amateur radio operators play in supporting emergency communication, deciding including coordination with agencies such as the FEMA, the American Red Cross, and local emergency management organization. This year's Field Day theme is Amateur Radio, a National Resource, with all the information you need to get started and can be found on the Field Day webpage. The overall objective for Field Day is to contact as many stations as possible and to learn to operate in less than optimal condition. Many clubs choose to set up camp-style fashion with portable equipment, temporary antennas, and off-grid power source. Field Day is open to all amateurs in the areas covered by the ARRL and RAC field organizations. DX stations residing in other regions may be contacted for credit but are not eligible to submit entries. Each claimed contact must include direct initiation by the operator on both sides. Initiation of a contact may be either locally or by remote. Also, check out the Field Day site locator page to help find participating stations near you. As an added incentive for anyone participating in ARRL's year-long America 250 Worked All States Award, contacts made with ARRL-affiliated clubs all year, including Field Day, will count towards your America 250 WAS-affiliated club endorsement. Check out those details at www.arrl.org/America250-WAS. 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All of this, combined with the ARRL Year of the Club, provide a perfect opportunity for radio clubs to set up stations in public places and demonstrate ham radio science, skill, and service to our communities and our nation. 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

0: Hello and welcome to the DX Corner for your weekly dose of DX. I'm Bill, AJ8B. Let's start with an announcement about a big de-expedition. Charlie 8 Kilo to Mozambique. There will be a de-expedition by the Czech De-Expedition Group November 11th to the 18th. They will leave home on November 9th and get back home on November 20th. They'll start assembling the station on the 10th and the 11th, expecting just a little time on the air at first, with the full operation ramping up November 12th through the 18th. Their plans are for single sideband CW, RIDI, FT8, FT4, and PSK. The bands will be 160 through 6 meters, including 60 meters, Joe, and the QO100 satellite and Club Log live stream if the internet connection is good enough. They also plan to focus on the low bands, QSL via OK6DJ, OQRS, and LOTW. So as we start getting the sunspots to wind down, you'll see more and more of these de-expeditions that are going to places to kind of get them done and hold your breath for a couple years and then ramp up again. The following DX information comes from Bernie, W3UR, editor of the Daily DX, the Weekly DX, and the How's DX column in QST. If you would like a free 2-week trial of the Daily DX, your only source of real-time DX information, just do what several other listeners and readers, viewers have done and drop me a note at thedxmentor@gmail.com. I have some details on the Charlie Papa 7 de-expedition to Bolivia. Their QRV from Tarija until June 6th, including CQ Worldwide, WPX, CW. The rest of the time they will be on single sideband, CW and FT8, 160 through 6, and EME on 144 and 432 megahertz. QSL Direct to LU1FM and Club Log OQRS as well. WA7RAR, Chris, is QRV from Bonaire as Papa Juliet 4 Charlie Bravo until June 8th, CW and single sideband, 20 through 10 meters, and from POTA sites around the island. Alan, Fox 8 Fox Uniform Alpha, will be in Kigali, Rwanda, operating holiday style as 9 X-ray 5 Kilo mic from June 4th to the 13th. There will be activity on CW, sideband, and in digital modes on all HF bands, and depending on local conditions, possibly 160 meters. QSO will be uploaded to LOTW and an OQRS. QSL Director via the Bureau to F8 FUA. OH1 LEG and OH1 MM, Juha and Marcus, will again activate Oscar Juliet 0 Zulu and Oscar Juliet 0 Mike November, respectively, from Market Reef until June 6th. It will be the same gear as previously, a pair of IC7300 radios and dipoles and other wire antennas. MOS will be sideband and FT8. Jua says that they do 4 meters down to 160 meters and, quote, I like more low bands, end quote. They will not do Logbook of the World or EQSL. 3 Golf 0 Zulu became QRV from Juan Fernandez using 17 meters sideband and FT8 with a single element delta loop antenna. Philippe was still installing additional antennas and planned to bring a linear amplifier online to expand capabilities as of today. Weather on the island was cool but manageable, around 59 degrees Fahrenheit with clouds, light rain, and mild wind. The antenna site, about 40 meters above sea level, offers strong propagation toward Europe, Africa, and the central U.S. The operation is expected to last about 20 days, so that's a great opportunity for you to get Juan Fernandez in the log. Mac, Kilo Charlie 8, Charlie Papa Kilo, is a flight nurse on temporary duty at Kwajalein Atoll, Marshall Islands, during medevac work and is operating as Victor 7 stroke Kilo Charlie 8, Charlie Papa Kilo, while awaiting his Marshallese license. Because the ham shack and antennas are shared with DARPA and NASA, he can only operate when the equipment is not otherwise in use, although he is trying to get on the air as often as possible. He expects to remain for about 3 more weeks. His current equipment is an IC7300 with an M2 71030 LP antenna, and 40 meters seems to be the best band for his setup. There are also experimental fan dipoles for lower bands, possibly including 60 meters, but 80 meters is not available. Victor Romeo 2, X-ray Alpha November, Alberto, will be on as X-ray X-ray 9, Tango X-ray November from Macau, June 2nd to June 9th, single sideband CW and FT8, all bands 160 through 6, quote, with a special focus on North America, end quote. He says he will attempt sideband on 80 meters and maybe 160. And you can QSL the XX9 TXN operation to IV3SKB. That's Italy Victor 3 Sierra Kilo Bravo. Zulu Lima 3 India Oscar Holger is back in Watangi Chatham Islands using the call Zulu Lima 7 India Oscar today until June 4th, including the CQWPX CW weekend. He'll be single operator all band. And you can QSL Holger to Delta Kilo 7 Alpha Oscar. And I've already seen Chatham Islands on the air, so I know he's up and running and making cues. From the South Shetland Islands, which is Victor Papa 0/H, Sierra Quebec 4 Oscar, Rafael says, quote, if everything goes well, I plan to start broadcasting at the end of May, end quote, as Hotel Fox 0 Papa Alpha Sierra from the Polish Antarctic station Arctowski on King George Island. He's installed a Yagi for 20, 15, and 10 meters, as well as one for 6 meters. Rafael still plans to install a dipole for 80 and 40, and he is expected to be there until October. Tango Fox 1, Oscar Lima, Olafar, and his wife will be on Boa Vista Island, Cape Verde, from June 12th to June 23rd for a 10-day stay. During this time, he will be active on FT4 and FT8 on 80 through 6 meters using the call sign Delta 4, Oscar Lima. Victor Kilo 2, Charlie, Juliet, Romeo, Chris, will be operating as 3 Delta 2, Charlie, Juliet, Romeo, is in a holiday-style operation from June 3rd to June 9th, likely based around the Nata Fiji Islands area with possible short visits to few outlier islands. He expects to operate mostly on 20 meters, probably using FT8 when time and conditions allow, with modest power of around 30 to 50 watts, and a vertical or simple dipole setup depending on the location. As he is traveling light and prioritizing family time, this will be a casual trip with some radio activity rather than a full de-expedition, and logs will most likely be uploaded after the trip due to limited internet access. This week, the DX Mentor podcast will feature a discussion of remote operation with David Minster, NA2AA, and Dick, N9EEE. Check it out on your favorite podcast or YouTube station, and let me know what you think. If you have questions or you need information, just drop me a note at thedxmentor@gmail.com. Until next week, this is Bill, AJB, saying 7-3, and thanks to my XYO Karen for her love and support. I hope to hear you in the pileups. Have a great DX week.
1: China has just unveiled a game-changing graphene-based battery that fully charges in just 5 minutes, according to a post in Knowledge Network. This isn't just about blazing fast speed, though. The next-gen tech completely reshapes the future of power with some massive upgrades. 4 times longer lifespan. Yes, it lasts 4 times longer than the traditional lithium-ion batteries, drastically cutting down on electronic waste. 0 fire risk. Built with ultimate safety in mind, its advanced chemistry is entirely stable and designed to never catch fire. Superior science. By utilizing graphene, a single layer of carbon atoms, the battery offers unparalleled conductivity and flawless thermal management. From smartphones to electric vehicles, this leap in material science is about to set a brand new global standard for how we power our lives.
2: As a newly created net based at the Antique Wireless Association Communications Technology Museum in upstate New York, it's now active. You'd expect a group like the Antique Wireless Association, W2AN, to recommend using only vintage equipment, but that's not the case. Steve Sykes, KD2OM, said in a release that the single sideband net even allows modern equipment as well. The net takes place on Tuesday from 10 a.m. to 11 a.m. Eastern Daylight Time on 14.265 MHz, plus or minus 5 kHz. Everyone is welcome and encouraged to check in. 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

0: Foundations of Amateur Radio. The other day, I witnessed a fellow amateur attempting to guilt another into using LOTW, with comments about how their QSO partner would appreciate confirmation via the service, even if they didn't care for it. Before I continue, if you're unfamiliar, when two amateurs make a contact, or a QSO, with each other, then there's generally a log entry at both ends to record the event. Some amateurs, myself included, save up these contacts and count how many continents, countries, states, and other entities are recorded in the log. Several amateur radio organizations allow you to claim an award for such a record. However, before they accept your word for it, they require confirmation of the contact, something that the amateur community refers to as a QSL. To recap, a QSO is the contact, a QSL is the confirmation of that contact. Traditionally, this was achieved with postcards, known as QSL cards, transported across the globe through various postal services and coordinated by so-called QSL bureaus, often run by the amateur radio peak body in each country. With the advent of the internet, much of this process has turned electronic. LOTW is an example of an electronic QSL service, run by the ARRL, the American Radio Relay League. It's not the only such service, but today I'm looking specifically at the Logbook of the World, or LOTW. As I said, LOTW is not the only service, and anyone telling you that you must use it is selling you something. Now, that's not why I don't use it, and again, you're free to, but you're not required to. For me, there are several issues with LOTW. Having used it for a period, I feel comfortable in expressing some of its shortcomings, but I note that the last time I used it was almost a decade ago. I'll acknowledge that things might have improved or changed, but I have no evidence to suggest that it did. Let's start with how it works. You create a log in a specified format. Using an application called TQSL, you sign that log, ostensibly linking your identity to that log. Then you upload that signed log to LOTW and wait for confirmations of contacts with other LOTW users. Signing is a process where you add information to a file that proves to the recipient that the log was created by you and wasn't modified in transit, which requires that you have a file called a certificate, which is created and sent to you via email by the ARRL after they've authenticated you. So first of all, in my opinion, the level of security is absurd and exceeds that of my bank or my tax department. In addition, proving your identity comes with hurdles if you're not in America, where an amateur who registers receives a postcard with an authentication code, made possible by the central database held by the FCC. For everyone else, the ARRL requires that you, quote, must send a copy of his/her amateur radio operating authorization in addition to a copy of one other government-issued document indicating his/her identity, end quote, via the post, snail mail, stamp, envelope, the whole thing. I'd also like to observe that at no time has the ARRL linked your identity to your email address, since they haven't asked for it at any point in the verification process. If that's not enough of a security nightmare, in Australia and other parts of the world, amateurs no longer hold a personal license. Instead, they are members of a so-called class license. There's no public record stating my ownership of my call sign, just that it's allocated. With increased privacy concerns, this is happening elsewhere too. In other words, proving that you are who you say you are is getting increasingly difficult, and even if you did, you're sending that information to the ARRL, who you might recall paid a ransom to hackers who infiltrated their network. I've asked and never received a response about what actually happened to the information they continue to hold in relation to me. Well, that and an email from 2013 which states that, quote, data is never removed from LOTW, end quote. Even so, let's say that you are comfortable sending your information to the ARRL. The process of signing a certificate requires renewal on a regular basis, and if you manage to forget, you have the privilege of starting all over again. Let's move on. It's important to remember that this process is to confirm a radio contact between two radio amateurs in order to get a piece of paper to hang on your wall saying that you did so. How do you know that the person you made contact with on air is the same person who confirmed your contact? Radio isn't authenticated in any way. Why should the confirmation be? Remember, before the internet, this was done with postcards. Security and authentication aside, there's plenty more issues. I hold the call sign Victor Kilo 6 Foxtrot Lima Alpha Bravo. Several times a year, that call sign is permitted to be Alpha X-ray 6 Foxtrot Lima Alpha Bravo. I like to operate portable in many different locations. Sometimes I sign Stroke QRP for low power. Generally, if the other station is very high power and they're struggling, adding QRP can sometimes act as an incentive to complete the contact. Sometimes I sign portable or mobile, depending on the situation, and when I'm moving, I'm not in a specific location. Why am I raising this, you ask? Well, it turns out that you need to make a new location for every single one you're operating from. You also need to register each call sign and each variation, since apparently Victor Kilo 6 Foxtrot Lima Alpha Bravo and a Victor Kilo 6 Foxtrot Lima Alpha Bravo Stroke QRP are two different stations. And if I sign with Alpha X-ray 6 Foxtrot Lima Alpha Bravo, I need to request another certificate. So this is increased convenience, apparently. Then there's the argument that you're missing out. Let's get this straight. As far as I can tell, the bulk of LOTW users are American. For me, a contact with America is a single log entry to add to my continent and country list. Tell me again why I should care about this when I'm not in America? There's a list of 340 DXCC entities, which you can buy from the ARRL for $5.95 plus shipping, because of course in this digital age there's a shipping charge. In other words, this is the ARRL attempting to own the notion of confirming contacts between radio amateurs and, in my opinion, being obnoxious about it. Here's another issue. If this was really so marvellous, why hasn't any other peak body adopted the logbook of the world for their system? Why is there not a WIA version, an RSGB one, and for each of the various countries who have closed their local QSL bureau due to lack of funding, since the postal burden on them has exploded to become non-viable? I think that LOTW is a solution looking for a problem, peddled by people who have something to sell, and while there was a time that it might have been bleeding edge, that ship has sailed. You're free to use it, but I wouldn't recommend it. If you have never stepped into this, alternatives to explore include ClubLog, EQSL, QRZ, OQRS, and plenty of print-on-demand QSL card services. And if you're searching, apparently QSL is also Queensland Sugar Limited, so pay attention. I should also mention that there's SOTA, Summits, POTA, Parks, and other on-the-air services that will happily take your log and confirm contacts. Here's a thought. How about we use the Fediverse to federate and decentralize the process? Or perhaps we might use something as mundane as email. If you want to use LOTW, by all means, go right ahead. But I won't, and if I knew how, I'd get the ARRL to remove all my records from it. Mind you, I'd have to trust them at their word, because I can't log in to check. I'm Ono, Victor Kilo 6, Foxtrot Lima Alpha Bravo.
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0: As part of the Ham Radio 2026 event at Friedrichshafen, Germany in June, AMSAT Deutschland cordially invites all QO100 users and amateur radio satellite enthusiasts to an open community workshop. Building on the experiences with Qatar Oscar 100 and current activities in the future geosynchronous Earth orbit environment, the event invites amateurs to discuss together with the community what a future geostationary amateur radio payload could look like. The aim of the workshop is to gather ideas, requirements, and perspectives from the user community and place them in a common context. As a basis for the discussion, AMSAT DL will present two or three concrete mission and payload concepts that reflect different developmental directions and are deliberately put up for open discussion. 1. Enhanced QO100 Plus Basic, an evolutionary approach that builds on the success of the QO100 classic bentpipe, narrowband, and wideband transponders, an advanced beacon architecture, multiband downlinks, and additional functions such as text and image transmission for emergency and disaster communication, Internet of Things, and more. 2. Digital Innovation Lab, a more experimentally oriented concept with extensive digital signal processing on board. The focus is on flexible software-defined payload architectures, regenerative processing, and digital playground for new modulation and access methods and user experiments, but with the risk of being very software-heavy. 3. High-frequency Pathfinder. An explorative approach with beacons and experiments in very high-frequency ranges, supplemented by new antenna concepts, propagation and environmental measurements, as well as Earth and space imaging. These concepts are not intended as ready-made solutions, but as a basis for discussion. The aim is to evaluate together with the participants which approaches are particularly interesting, sensible, and sustainable for the amateur radio satellite community, which aspects should be pursued further or in greater depth, but also the risks and dependencies should be addressed. The workshop's location in the Neue Messe will be announced as the date gets closer. Meanwhile, AMSAT DL welcomes everyone with varying levels of experience. All that is required is an interest in amateur radio satellites and helping to shape their future. The AMSAT DL meeting will not be the only space-related activity at Ham Radio Friedrichshafen, as this year, ASTRO, the astronomy trade fair, will take place alongside the Ham Radio exhibition. Both experienced satellite radio operators and anyone interested in the future development of amateur radio satellites, new technical concepts, and possible applications are invited to attend. Registration is not necessary. Just come along and bring your ideas, questions, and experiences.
1: AMSAT presented its annual Hamvention Forum on Saturday afternoon at Dayton Hamvention 2026, providing attendees with updates on educational outreach efforts, satellite operations, ongoing engineering projects, and future spacecraft development. AMSAT Executive Vice President Paul Stocher, N8HM, opened the session and noted a packed program schedule covering topics ranging from youth initiatives and CubeSat education tools to next-generation satellite hardware and the golf team mission. AMSAT Vice President for Development Frank Karnoskis, N1UW, highlighted AMSAT's BuzzSat Youth Initiative, a community-based outreach program designed to introduce younger audiences to satellites and space technology through accessible educational materials. Rather than focusing initially on amateur radio itself, BuzzSat uses topics such as weather satellites, agriculture, climate monitoring, and space exploration to engage students before introducing amateur radio concepts. The initiative includes a downloadable coloring book and a growing collection of interactive educational courses for middle and high school students. AMSAT Vice President for Educational Relations Alan Johnston, KU2Y, provided updates on the AMSAT CubeSat Simulator Project, a low-cost educational satellite emulator designed for STEM education and amateur radio training. The CubeSat Sim transmits actual telemetry and can emulate several on-orbit satellites while removing complexities such as Doppler shift and satellite tracking. Johnston demonstrated command and control functions, including telemetry mode changes and crossband repeater operation, and noted that complete systems, classroom loaner kits, and simplified CubeSat Sim Lite versions are now available. AMSAT Vice President for Operations Mark Hammond, N8MH, reviewed currently active amateur satellites and encouraged operators to use AMSAT's satellite status resources to determine operational modes and activity. Hammond also promoted the New Students on the Air activity created by Karsten Glassbrenner, KQ4SJM, intended to encourage student participation on amateur satellites. He also discussed renewed development of PacSat store and forward communications payloads, which revisit packet satellite concepts that were first popular during the late 1980s and early 1990s. AMSAT flight software team lead Burns Fisher, WB1FJ, and AMSAT engineering team member Ray Roberge, WA1CYB, outlined several engineering efforts, including AMSAT's linear transponder module, Fox Plus satellites, and SDR Gen 2 development. The LTM project continues AMSAT partnerships with universities by providing communications hardware in exchange for future amateur radio access after mission completion. SDR Gen 2 development expands microwave capabilities and is designed to support multiple modes while preparing operators for future high-bandwidth satellite communications. AMSAT Vice President of Engineering Jerry Buxton, N0JY, concluded the session with a status update on the Golf Team mission. Engineering work remains underway using a full system engineering model, while a newly arrived metal space frame advances development toward a planned critical design review currently targeted for May 2027. Additional discussion included AMSAT participation in the future GEO proposal and announcements regarding the 2026 AMSAT Symposium, which is scheduled for October in Jacksonville, Florida. The full AMSAT forum presentation can be viewed on YouTube.
2: The Suffolk County, New York legislature has designated June as Amateur Radio Month. The effort included members and officers of the Suffolk County Radio Club, Radio Central Amateur Radio Club, Great South Bay Amateur Radio Club, Long Island Mobile Amateur Radio Club, and the Beconic Amateur Radio Club. The Suffolk County Radio Club recently hosted an Amateur Radio Day event, where local town and county legislators and community members saw amateur radio in action. Demonstrations featured Winlink, HF, VHF, UHF, Meshtastic, and software-defined radio operating without relying on traditional infrastructure, showcasing the capabilities of both everyday and emergency off-grid communications.
3: On August 12, there will be a solar eclipse visible in the UK. It will be a total eclipse for areas west of the UK, and its maximum will be about 90% totality in the UK. This lends itself to some HF propagation experiments, and the RSGB Propagation Studies Committee is drawing up plans for RSGB members to participate. These include experiments which include monitoring the medium wave stations in the UK, Morocco, and Algeria. An 80-meter CW contest is also being arranged, and other radio amateurs are being encouraged to run WSPR on 80 meters during the eclipse. The RSGB Propagation Studies Committee Chair, Steve Nichols, G0KYA, will outline what we can expect and why, as well as how you can participate. Check the RSGB website for further details as the eclipse date approaches.
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0: Bruce Page, KK5DO, is here now with this week's AMSAT report. Bruce?
1: Thanks, John. What better way to enjoy the summer operating the satellites than to participate in the Bird Chaser Bingo for 2026? If you are a fan of things such as Walmart parking lots on the air and AD0 squared, this will be right up your alley. Sean Borgerson, KK7OVF, set up this, and he has organized it to be a friendly event. You have all summer from May 15th to August 31st to complete your card. There are no entry fees, sponsors, or geographic limitations, and participation is open to satellite operators worldwide. 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Participants can earn a traditional bingo by completing a row, a column, or diagonal. Those seeking an additional challenge can attempt a full eclipse, the event's term for completing every square on the card. After getting a bingo or full eclipse, visit Sean's website to submit your card. To download your bingo card and get answers to your questions, go to BORGERSONS.com. This is Bruce Page, KK5DO. Back to you, John.
0: And thanks, Bruce, for that report.
2: It's time for this week's look at solar weather and the terrestrial propagation forecast. Solar activity has remained at low levels this past week. The largest event of the period was a C3.4 flare originating from region 4446. There are currently 9 numbered regions on the visible disk. Region 4452 showed notable growth and new flux emergence. Region 4450 decayed to plage, though unassociated transitory pores were observed to its east and west. Region 4443 decayed into a unipolar spot as it approached the west limb following the loss of its leading components. Regions 4453, 4454, and 4455 were numbered during the period. Far-side satellite imagery from Solar Orbiter indicates that region 4455 is likely a large bipolar group with its trailing opposite polarity spots still located behind the east limb and was numbered proactively due to its flaring potential. All other regions either continued in slow decay or remained stable. A faint, potentially partial halo, coronal mass ejection first seen in LASCO C2 imagery on May 26th and subsequently in GOES/CCOR1 was analyzed. No obvious on-disk source exists. Modeling suggests a possible glancing blow at Earth on May 31st. Additionally, narrow eruptions associated with flaring from newly numbered region 4444 were seen in the SUVI imagery, but these features are well northward in the elliptical plane with no Earth-directed components. No Earth-directed coronal mass ejections were observed in available coronagraph imagery. Solar activity is expected to be at a low to moderate levels through May 30th. There remains a chance for isolated M-class flares, driven by the eruptive potential of the southeast sunspot groups and newly numbered region 4454. Solar wind parameters remain slightly elevated and possibly indicative of weak negative polarity coronal high-speed stream influences. Solar wind speeds varied modestly between 350 and 425 kilometers a second. The phi angle was predominantly in the negative sector toward the sun, though minor deviations were observed later in the period. Solar wind parameters are expected to remain mildly enhanced due to weak coronal high-speed stream influences through May 29th. A return toward near-background nominal conditions is anticipated by May 30th. Therefore, we could expect calmer conditions in the Earth's magnetosphere and at the same time higher usable frequencies in the ionosphere for long-distance communications before their seasonal decline. However, summer in the ionosphere of the Earth's northern hemisphere with higher attenuation in the lower ionosphere during the long days will often be enlivened by sporadic E-layers in the mid-latitudes until August. For more information concerning radio propagation, visit the ARRL Technical Information Service, read a quick guide to HF propagation using solar indices, and check out the propagation page of Carl Luzelswab K9LA. 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
0: Just ahead in radio sport this week, May 30th through the 31st, the CQWWWPX contest, that is CW. May 31st, the Romanian Diaspora single sideband contest, that's phone. June 2nd, the ARS Spartan Sprint, that's CW. June 4th, the VHF-UHF FT8 Activity Contest, that is digital. And remember to visit the ARRL contest calendar for more events and information in your area. Upcoming ARRL conventions and major events, and remember to search the ARRL HamFest convention and database calendar to find more events in your area. June 5th through the 7th at CPAC, hosting the ARRL Northwestern Division Convention, that's in Seaside, Oregon. June 13th, the Knoxville HamFest, hosting the ARRL Tennessee State Convention in Knoxville, Tennessee. And June 14th, the Breeze Shooters HamFest, Computer and Electronics Show, hosting the ARRL Western Pennsylvania Section Convention. That's in Butler, Pennsylvania.
2: 2 years after Japan landed the first amateur radio station on the lunar surface, ARRIS has announced plans to do the same in cooperation with AMSAT and with help from NASA. The Morse code transmitted more than 2 years ago by JS1YMG, the lunar ham station of the Japan Aerospace Exploration Agency, is apparently just the beginning. Attendees at Hamvention Forum hosted by ARRIS in Xenia, Ohio, recently learned about a moon-based project called CAVIAR. That's an acronym for Communications, Audio, Video, and Imaging Using Amateur Radio. The feasibility of CAVIAR is being studied by ARRIS and AMSAT through a partnership known as ARRAX, Amateur Radio Exploration. According to the early information being discussed publicly, the station could have support for voice, digital, and video with 10 GHz and 5 GHz links, supported by a network of stations on Earth. More far-reaching goals can be found on the ARRIS website, which describes AREX as an international effort to develop and operate amateur radio systems for deep space, starting at the Moon and later to Mars.
3: Amateur radio's earliest beginnings in Gibraltar were experimental in the years following World War II. Now the British Overseas Territory and the Gibraltar Amateur Radio Society are marking a double anniversary. The ZB2 prefix made its appearance with the first amateur radio license issued in 1946 by officials in Gibraltar. Ham radio was born. 30 years later, an organization took shape for the growing community of hams there, the Gibraltar Amateur Radio Society. The society is marking its 50th anniversary by hosting an exhibit, Echoes from the Rock, at a local cultural center, John McIntosh Hall. The exhibit tells the story of ham radio's awakening in the post-war years on the rocky Iberian Peninsula. What had begun with tinkering and experimentation in those early radio years became a blessing to families in Gibraltar cut off from their relatives on the other side of the border in Spain during the years when the border and conventional communications was closed. During this era, in 1976, the Gibraltar Amateur Radio Society, ZB2BU, was founded after two smaller clubs merged to create a larger, more powerful group. The newly formed society gave Gibraltar a voice as a member of the International Amateur Radio Union. The history exhibit will showcase old and modern day radio in Gibraltar, celebrating 50 years of the club with a special event station, ZB2FTY, operating from the exhibit itself and from club headquarters. The exhibit closes at the end of May.
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Questions, or The Heaviside Road to the Antipode. Summer 1924 brought us the first explorers to the four new shorter wavelength bands that were opened up to amateur radio use in July. Amateurs anticipated interesting times ahead based on their earlier experimental work that produced the first transatlantic QSOs. Those had been achieved at 100 meters under special licenses for operating below 150 meters, a region the government designated as reserved the previous year without explanation. This was presented in the previous segment, First Band, Top Band. No one knew how the shorter waves would behave, but hams began to form a vague intuition based on understanding the high-altitude atmospheric layers. A long series of experiments during 1924 by John Reinhartz at his experimental station 1XAM resulted in 5,000 reception reports from 5 European and 18 North American receiving stations and led to some new insights. Reinhartz wrote that when very short waves were used, say 20 meters or lower, signals became weaker at night rather than stronger, opposite the case for the familiar wavelengths above 100 meters. Also, signals were often stronger at long distances than short ones. Explaining these behaviors, he noted the existence of the Heaviside layer, a conductive shell of upper atmosphere that reflects radio signals. It was believed that at lower altitudes, air is a conductor in the daytime, but becomes an insulator at night, due to the sun ionizing the air in the daylight hours. Therefore, the reflecting layer was at a lower altitude in the daytime than at night. His tests tended to confirm much of this, but it also suggested some modifications to the theory. Reinhartz noticed there were two sides to the propagation-limiting phenomena. At noon there was a minimum wavelength in the vicinity of 50 meters, below which no signals propagated, regardless of the power level falling off in strength within 1 meter change in wavelength. At the opposite extreme, there was a maximum wavelength above which signals would also fall off. Thus, there seemed to be a band or window of wavelengths that one could get through at midday, and the whole window would move upward in wavelength as the day wore on. He also observed that in daylight there was a region near a transmitter where his signals could be easily heard, followed by a broad range of distances in which there was no signal, followed by a much greater distance where signals could again be heard. The second, longer received distance was, of course, the more interesting one. The distance tended to be shorter toward the east than toward the west before noon, about the same in both directions at noon, and reverse after noon, following the sun. Also, the wavelength of the window would move lower in the morning than increase in the afternoon. His analysis of reception reports also suggested that different frequencies were reflected from layers of different heights at a given time of day. Reinhartz speculated that if higher frequencies penetrated further into the reflection layer than lower frequencies, that would account for the frequency dependence on distance. In all of this analysis, he was considering only a 45-degree radiation angle. Another useful way to view these propagation zones was as concentric rings surrounding a transmitting station. The short, dead, and long zones formed circles around the station at noon, became elongated towards the west in the morning, and towards the east in the afternoon. Following this logic, the circles were also elongated away from the equator at any particular time of day. Reinhartz concluded that if this theory held, it should be possible to pick an optimal wavelength on which to best communicate with any given distance on the Earth, depending on the time of day, an essentially correct view, lacking complications not yet understood. But he failed to reason that if ever shortwave wavelengths penetrated further into the reflecting layer, there might be a wavelength above which they never reflect but shoot straight through. He asserted with confidence that 1925 would see direct international contact on waves below 1 meter. He also conceded that amateurs were just beginning to probe propagation phenomena, and only through continued experiments at short wavelengths could they gain a more thorough understanding. In editor's notes, following Reinhartz's article, technical editor R.S. Cruz added ideas about radiation angle and its effects on propagation distance when radio waves travel through a diffuse reflecting layer as opposed to a reflecting one, thus rounding out the theory. H.A. Joyce of the University of Detroit later proposed to build further upon previous theory by Reinhartz and Cruz.

0: He may have been the first to link shortwave reflection to similar refraction and reflection of light from interfaces, such as can be seen in a glass of water, leading to a discussion of the radiation angle of vertical antennas of various lengths. Joyce used simple geometry to approximate the height of the atmosphere reflecting layer by using the radiation angle and the distance of the received station. As fall turned to winter in late 1924 and EX work accelerated, new records were set at a rapid pace. Word spread and amateurs worldwide were entering the shortwave realm in increasing numbers, not just in the U.S. The laurels in this little old game of amateur radio no longer belong to America, reported Warner. On 19 October, a sheep farmer named Frank D. Bell in Palmertown's South, New Zealand, made contact as Z4AA with C.W. Goiter, G2SZ, in Mill Hill School, London, for a 90-minute QSO on 92 meters. 6 days later, Ralph Slade of Dunedin, New Zealand, was in contact with British 2NM Gerald Marcuse, IARU VP, an 11,900-mile new distance record. Several U.S.-New Zealand QSOs were also made and would normally have been a big deal had they not been overshadowed by the U.K.-New Zealand contacts. "It is staggering," exclaimed Warner. "Unless somebody can arrange to get into communication with a ship diametrically opposed his station on the other side of the Earth, carefully arranging to achieve the world's maximum of 12,500 miles, it is very doubtful if this record will ever be exceeded," he wrote, failing to anticipate long path propagation. However, shortly afterward, R.Y. Orbel Z3AA took a station to sea, sailing from New Zealand to England on an easterly route that took him past Cape Horn into the Atlantic while in constant contact with home. "Why, if the New Zealanders can follow Z3AA across the Atlantic to England, they will have succeeded in working around the world in both directions, for the G2SZ Z24AA communication apparently occurred over a line east from Greenwich," wrote Warner, although how he knew this he did not say. Presumably it was because that was the nighttime path, as the prevailing theory would predict. He added that anybody willing to outfit a floating shortwave ham station under the stars and stripes and send it to the antipodes of good old U.S. stations, please communicate with ARRL headquarters. Antipodes are diametrically opposite points on the globe. More information can be found in the Trans-Pacific segment. There's a mathematical possibility of exceeding this British New Zealand DX record by 600 miles and a chance in a million of doing it. As 1924 concluded, reports arrived that several new countries had been added to the list of those known to be active on the new amateur bands. Stations C1AR in Halifax contacted B4YZ in Belgium for the first contact between North America and that country. C1AR also made the first North American contact with Sweden, working SMZS in Stockholm. Bermuda had an amateur licensing process in the works, but was not yet on the air. WJS in Brazil made a first U.S. contact with the Stanford University station, 6OI, in December. There was a first report from British South Africa of receiving U.S. signals there. In India, an amateur received signals from U.S. station 1AAC in QSO with Z4AA in New Zealand. 1KC in Northampton, Massachusetts, worked GHAI in Mosul, Mesopotamia, for the first contact with Asia since the still unconfirmed 7HG contact with JUPU a year earlier. He also worked FAIN in Casablanca on Christmas Eve for the first QSO with Morocco. American 2BY worked EAR2 for the first contact with Spain. Denmark joined in, where D7EC contacted U1MY in East Hartford in November, passing several messages, and on it went. Included in this material are quotes from the following. J.I. Reinhardt's The Reflection of Short Waves, QSD, April 1925, page 9. Obituary, Oliver Heaviside, QSD, April 1925, page 18. H.A. Joyce, How Are Short Waves Reflected, QSD, 1925, page 29. K. K.B. Warner, Antipodes Linked by Amateur Radio, QST, December 1924, page 14. This month's International DX, QST, February 1925, page 13. K.B. Warner, Super DX, QST, January 1925, page 13. With our thanks to Chris Cadella, W2PA, for allowing us to use his website, Ham Radio History, A Century of Amateur Radio, Ham's Organizations, Events, Inventions, I'm Will Rogers, K5WLR, reporting for This Week in Amateur Radio.
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0: It's time for AMSAT's satellite shorts from all over. And we begin this week in Florida, where we find that NASA engineers have successfully tested a prototype of a lithium-fed nuclear electric propulsion system that could one day help power human missions to Mars. During testing at NASA's Jet Propulsion Laboratory, the experimental thruster reached 120 kilowatts, the highest power level ever achieved in a U.S. electric propulsion test. Unlike conventional chemical rockets, electric propulsion systems use electromagnetic forces to accelerate propellant and can operate with a dramatically improved efficiency. The new magnetoplasma dynamic thruster uses lithium metal vapor and is designed to eventually pair with megawatt-class nuclear power systems for deep space travel. During five test firings, engineers observed temperatures above 5,000 degrees Fahrenheit as the prototype produced a bright red exhaust plume. NASA researchers hope future versions of the system could support larger payloads and faster crewed missions to Mars. Next, we hear about a newly released video from the YouTube channel Heriton, revisits the unusual history of AMSAT Oscar 7, or AO7. The amateur radio satellite launched in 1974 that unexpectedly returned to operation after more than two decades of silence. The video recounts how AO7 ceased transmitting in 1981 after a battery failure led operators to declare the spacecraft inactive. In June 2002, amateur radio operators discovered that AO7 had resumed operation while in sunlight, likely because long-term changes inside the failed battery pack removed the electrical short that had disabled it. AO7 remains one of amateur radio's most enduring engineering stories and is still active today. Heriton combines historical footage, narration, and technical background to introduce the satellite's story to a broader audience. The complete video, titled "This Cold War Satellite Was Dead for 21 Years, Then It Started Transmitting Again," can be viewed on YouTube. And finally, the U.S. Space Command has launched a new series of classified war games called Apollo Insight, bringing together military experts and commercial space companies to examine potential threats in orbit. The first tabletop exercise focused on a simulated scenario involving a nuclear payload in low Earth orbit and its potential consequences for space operations. Officials said a nuclear detonation in orbit could destroy or disable thousands of satellites and disrupt communications, navigation, and surveillance systems worldwide. Previous government assessments suggested portions of low Earth orbit could become unusable for up to a year following such an event. More than 60 companies participated in the exercise, along with allied partners from Australia, Canada, New Zealand, and the United Kingdom. Space Command plans additional Apollo Insight exercises later this year, focused on orbital maneuver warfare and other evolving space threats.
1: Australia's payphones are an iconic part of the national landscape, even if they're not as important as they once used to be. However, they're having a resurgence of late, in part thanks to a national pastime, the sport of payphone tag. Created by Alex Alchin, the game is simple. To play, you first sign up on the website and get your emoji and a five-digit PIN. You then go out and find a payphone, dial the payphone tag number, and enter your PIN when prompted. This lets you capture the phone, raising your score in the game. If a phone is already captured, no matter, just head out there, dial the number, and key in your PIN to steal it. You can also push your score even higher by capturing three payphones in a triangle on the map to get bonus points. It's a fun geospatial game that's also free to play because Telstra made payphone calls free back in 2022. It might cost you a bit to get out to some of the phones, but there are plenty you can reach with the aid of free public transport at the moment anyway. There are a ton of easy captures to be had on Kangaroo Island. It might just cost you a pretty penny to get out there. Have a look at it. We'd love to see some stats from Telstra as to whether this is making a dent in overall payphone usage rates. In any case, there were 800 players in the last 7 days and a full 36,640 captures so far. So a lot is happening out there. We fully expect to see this concept spread to other nations in turn, though it might be less attractive in places where you still need to dig out a coin to make a call.
2: Field Day will bring the single largest on-air event for ham radio operators in the U.S. and Canada on the weekend of June 27th and 28th. It is a weekend for training, preparedness, and practice for all hams, and for some CW operators, it can be a little bit daunting. Free Field Day CW prep classes are being offered throughout the month by the Long Island CW Club, which hopes the sessions will put more confident CW operators into the mix. The free sessions are open to all CW operators of all levels of proficiency, not just members of the LICW Club. The sessions will explain ways to listen and send, common abbreviations used, the field day exchange itself, and, perhaps just as importantly, how to operate with confidence. The instructor-led sessions began on the 1st of June and will be held live in the club's public Zoom meeting room. To see the schedule of classes and read more details about the instruction, visit longislandcwclub.org/2026field day.
0: AMSAT has officially opened the nomination period for its 2026 Board of Directors election, which will take place during the third quarter of the year. Three director positions are set to expire in 2026. The current board members whose seats are up for election are Mark Hammond, N8MH, Bruce Page, KK5DO, and Paul Stotzer, N8HM. In addition to these three full director roles, up to two alternate directors may also be elected to serve one-year terms. To nominate a candidate, a written submission is required. Nominations must include the nominee's name, call sign, and contact information, along with the same details for either five AMSAT members in good standing or one member society endorsing the candidate. Nominations should be directed to the AMSAT Secretary, Douglas Tabor, N6UA, 1133 Verlin Way, Cheyenne, Wyoming, 82009. Per AMSAT's bylaws, all nominations must follow the format specified by the Secretary. Doug Tabor has indicated that nominations will be accepted in both hard copy via postal mail and digital formats, including email or scanned documents. However, fax submissions are not permitted. Email nominations should be sent to dtabor@amsat.org. All nomination petitions must be received by the Secretary no later than June 15th. After the submission deadline, the Secretary will confirm the eligibility of each candidate and the supporting members or societies, with final notification to candidates provided by the end of June.
3: Origami Sat 2, one of eight satellites, launched aboard Rocket Lab's Kakushin Rising Mission for the Japan Aerospace Exploration Agency, or JAXA, on April 23, 2026, has now received an official Oscar designation from AMSAT. Developed by the Institute of Science Tokyo, the satellite has been assigned the designation Fuji Oscar 126, or FO-126. Following a request submitted through the Japan Amateur Satellite Association. The announcement came after satellite teams confirmed successful deployment and initial on-orbit operations. The 3U CubeSat was designed to demonstrate lightweight deployable membrane antenna technology and promote amateur use of the 5.8 GHz band. Mission goals include testing a high-gain deployable reflector array antenna, demonstrating its performance in orbit, and helping establish methods for future advanced satellite systems. Origami Sat 2 carries both UHF and C-band transmitters and aims to expand amateur radio experimentation beyond traditional VHF and UHF operations. International Amateur Radio Union coordination lists downlinks on 437.505 MHz and 5840 MHz. The satellite supports CW and digital modes, including higher speed data experiments over 5.8 GHz link. Project information released by the team indicates a desire to openly share reception techniques and operational status with amateur operators, encouraging wider participation in receiving and decoding signals from the spacecraft. Reports from the satellite team indicate the 5.8 GHz downlink has already been confirmed operational. Amateur satellite observers have expressed interest and monitoring activity from outside Japan as additional operational details become available. Origami Sat 2 now joins the long-running Oscar satellite tradition under its new designation, Fuji Oscar 126, continuing the international partnership between satellite developers and the amateur radio community.
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0: Electromagnetism is a force of nature that is fundamental to ham radio. It also has the power of attraction that draws artists, tinkerers, hackers, and others who are perpetually curious and takes them this summer to a field in England. The Electromagnetic Field Festival is sold out. The nonprofit community camping event will turn a field in East Newcastle, Deer Park, Herefordshire, into a true field day between the 16th and the 19th of July. Already the scientists, engineers, blacksmiths, and crafters have been making their plans. So too have the amateur radio operators in the field and on the air throughout the event as Special Event Station Golf Bravo 26 Echo Mike Foxtrot, based in the AMSAT UK British Amateur Television Club Village. Among the 4,000 on site, any licensed hams will be welcome to get on the air. Despite the sold-out tickets, organizers still have room for adventurous presenters wanting to provide entertainment by singing, showing films, or providing music on their own homemade instruments. Clever installations are also welcome. Previous years have featured a robotic spider, a radioactive xylophone, and an upside-down campfire. If your proposals for entertainment, workshops, or installations are accepted, you're welcome to enjoy the rest of the festival.
1: Even before they set foot on South Georgia Island, the VP0SGD expedition team has already fulfilled one of its objectives. They've added Megan, a 19-year-old engineering student from the University College Cork, as the third and final young operator. Megan joins Violetta, KN2P, and Leon, DL3ON, for next year's trip. There are now 16 operators from North America and Europe who hope to get on the air from this coveted DX next year. Megan, who's been a ham since 2021, is involved in the E17M contest team and has a particular focus on high-level multi-operator events and CW contesting. She's active in the Youngsters on the Air program in Region 1. The team announced her addition, reaffirming its commitment to helping mentor the next generation of operators and encourage a robust future for de-expeditions.
0: It was an unexpected turn on Capitol Hill, but now the fight to keep AM radio in the automobile dashboard has a new vehicle to a floor vote. The House Committee on Energy and Commerce voted Thursday to include the AM Act's language in Chairman Brett Guthrie's H.R. 7389, the Motor Vehicle Modernization Act of 2026. The committee adopted the relevant amendment in the nature of a substitute during markup before H.R. 7389 passed out of committee on a roll call vote of 48-1. What happens next matters more than the committee vote. H.R. 7389 could itself be absorbed into the Build America 250 Act, the Surface Transportation Reauthorization Package moving toward the House floor. Highway and transit authorities expire September 30th, and leaders on both sides of the aisle have signaled urgency around getting the Build America 250 Act to the president's desk before that deadline, giving the AM Act its clearest path to enactment since its introduction. NEB President and CEO Curtis Legate said lawmakers consider policies affecting America's transportation infrastructure, ensuring continued access to AM radio and vehicles remains essential for public safety. Leaders on both sides of the aisle recognize AM radio's unique and indispensable role in keeping Americans informed, especially in times of emergency. The AM Act continues to move independently as H.R. 979/S.315 with nearly 380 House and Senate co-sponsors, but has yet to reach a floor vote as automakers and the Consumer Technology Association spend millions lobbying against it in 2026 alone. The bill did find renewed support in a notable place earlier this month. President Trump, during a May 12th call-in to Red Apple Media's 77 WABC, acknowledged the legislation had slipped off his radar amid Middle East tensions, but pledged to act after host Sid Rosenberg pressed him on the dashboard light. However, there is a catch buried in H.R. 7389 that AM radio stakeholders will not welcome. Also folded into the bill is language from the Sunshine Protection Act, which would make daylight savings time permanent nationwide. That measure has drawn pointed concern from AM broadcasters, as permanent DST would delay winter sunrises and hold many stations at reduced power during peak listening hours.
2: And our final story this week. A new community challenge called Bird Chaser Bingo Summer 2026 is inviting amateur radio satellite operators to add a playful twist to their on-air activities. Organized by Sean Borgerson, KK7 OVF, The event is now underway and invites operators to participate throughout the summer. Operators can participate from anywhere and compete by completing satellite-themed bingo objectives based on contacts, locations, satellites, and operating challenges. Bird Chaser Bingo draws inspiration from other lighthearted amateur radio satellite activities such as Walmart parking lots on the air and AD0 squared. Organizers describe it as a friendly competition intended to encourage operating activity and create opportunities for satellite operators to connect while pursuing unusual goals. There are no entry fees, sponsors, or geographic limitations, and participation is open to satellite operators worldwide. Players receive a bingo card filled with summer-themed operating tasks and satellite-related objectives. Participants can earn a traditional bingo by completing a row, column, or diagonal. Those seeking an additional challenge can attempt a full eclipse, the event's term for completing every square on the card. Organizers say that a single contact may count for multiple squares if it satisfies more than one requirement, creating opportunities for memorable 1QSO bingo wonder moments when several conditions align at once. Operators submitting completed cards will receive recognition, and printable certificates will be emailed for completed bingo achievements. Participants who complete a full eclipse card are also expected to receive commemorative QSL cards. Event organizers note that QSL distribution outside the United States may be limited by mailing cost and available resources. Activity for Bird Chaser Bingo runs from May 15th through August 31st, 2026, using UTC dates. Completed card submissions are requested by September 15th, 2026. Participants are encouraged to use online tools such as hams.at to identify portable operators and satellite activations. Organizers suggest rovers include notes such as bingo campground or bingo festival in activation announcements to help other participants locate qualifying activity. Bird Chaser Bingo organizers say that the event is intended as a relaxing summer operating activity rather than a race. Participants are encouraged to enjoy portable operations, unusual activation locations, and the occasional unexpected contact that checks multiple boxes at once. Organizers also encourage operators to share activation details through online tools and social media to attract even more participants. The event runs on the honor system and jokingly warns that any funny business may result in QRM. Additional information, sign-up details, and Bird Chaser Bingo cards are available at www.borgersons.com. 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

0: 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the Internet. 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We welcome them aboard the vast This Week in Amateur Radio network of repeaters and nets around the world. 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
3: 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The following is a QST. Canada's timekeeping shortwave station is going silent. Hams in Gibraltar have doubled the celebration, and there's a new way to play bingo while working satellites. All this and more as Amateur Radio Newsline Report number 2535 comes your way right now.
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3: In our top story this week, time has run out, literally, in Canada. Barely 3 months after silencing its national weather radio forecast service on VHF, Canada is shutting down shortwave station CHU. It's official time service. Kent Peterson, KC0DGY, tells us what's happening.
5: Canadian shortwave station CHU is scheduled to go off the air on the 22nd of June. The station delivers the nation's official time from a transmitter site southwest of Ottawa, broadcasting on 3.33, 7.85, and 14.67 megahertz, allowing listeners in Canada and around the world to synchronize their clocks on Coordinated Universal Time. The service is run by the National Research Council and transmits the time via digital voice in English and French. The time signal radio station makes use of atomic clocks on the premises, which are checked against atomic clocks based at the council headquarters. Canada first began transmitting the time under the CHU call sign in 1938. The station began its transmissions earlier in the decade as VE9OB. Its announcements are in Coordinated Universal Time, a change made in 1990 after decades of transmitting in Eastern Standard Time. In making the announcement of the station's shutdown, the NRC said that the official timekeeping will be delivered instead by three more modern methods: via its telephone talking clock, and using the internet via its network time protocol, and its web clock. This is Kent Peterson, KC0DGY.
3: The long-awaited QSL cards from the Sable Island D Expedition will soon be on their way, as we hear from Cell MB, KB3TZD.
6: If you are one of the 103,145 contacts made by the CY0S team in March from Canada's Sable Island, and you're waiting for your QSL card, your wait is almost over. Team member Murray, WA4DAN, announced on the DX World website that printing is about to begin on the elaborate double-fold six-panel cards. Mailings are expected to begin sometime in early June. Contacts were made with 169 DXCC entities from the Sable Island Station, which was 100% solar-powered. The team went QRT on the 31st of March. This is Cell MB, KB3TZD.
3: Amateur radio's earliest beginnings in Gibraltar were experimental in the years following World War II. Now the British Overseas Territory and the Gibraltar Amateur Radio Society are marking a double anniversary. As Dave Lee, M7TLB, tells us, radio is central to both celebrations.
7: The ZB2 prefix made its appearance with the first amateur radio license issued in 1946 by officials in Gibraltar. Ham radio was born. 30 years later, an organization took shape for the growing community of hams there, the Gibraltar Amateur Radio Society. The society is marking its 50th anniversary by hosting an exhibit, Echoes from the Rock, at a local cultural center, John McIntosh Hall. The exhibit tells of ham radio's awakening in the post-war years on the rocky Iberian Peninsula. What had begun as tinkering and experimentation in those early radio years became a blessing to families in Gibraltar, cut off from their relatives on the other side of the border in Spain during the years when the border and conventional communication was closed. During this era, in 1976, the Gibraltar Amateur Radio Society, ZB2BU, was founded after two smaller clubs merged to create a larger, more powerful group. The newly formed society gave Gibraltar a voice as a member of the International Amateur Radio Union. The history exhibit will showcase old and modern-day radio in Gibraltar, celebrating 50 years of the club with a special event station, ZB2FTY, operating from the exhibit itself and from club headquarters. The exhibit closes on the 29th of May. This is Dave Lee, M7TLB.
3: The 13 Colonies special event, held annually during the first week of July, has been undergoing significant changes. One of them will make it a lot easier to get the coveted, colorful certificate awarded to chasers. We get the story from Mark Abramovich, NT3V.
8: Ahead of its 18th year of operation, the 13 Colonies event organizers will change distribution methods for certificates for making contacts with stations in the original colonies, as well as England, France, and Philadelphia. Bob Josuai, WA3PZO, is managing director of the newly formed 501c3 charitable organization, 13 Colonies Amateur Radio Association. He says the group has decided to simplify and speed up the process. The certificates can now be downloaded once ordered on the 13 Colonies website or sent by traditional mail to a U.S. post office box. You'll still have to prove you made the contacts. Josh White says a database will be available on the website to help you to verify those contacts. If you prefer, you can continue to fill out a paper log or print out your individual log from your computer and mail it. Bob told Newsline that this year's QSL cards will pay tribute to the 250th anniversary of America's birth and the Declaration of Independence.
9: Well, this year we're featuring Elmo's cards, a theme of where the Declaration of Independence was first read in their particular state.
8: He says Philadelphia played a huge role as the birthplace of American liberty, and that city's WM3PEN station QSL card will honor that history.
9: Since the Declaration was created here, we're actually showing a picture of the assembly room in Independence Hall where the Declaration was written and voted upon.
8: There is more for stations contacting WM3PEN in Philadelphia. He says the city is among major U.S. cities hosting a series of World Cup soccer tournament matches through July, and there will be on-the-air recognition of that event as well.
9: Those stations working WM3PEN in Philadelphia will be able to get two QSL cards, one for the soccer event and one for 13 colonies. So two cards for the price of one contact.
8: Check out the latest developments at the 13 Colonies website, available in the text version of this story on our website, arnewsline.org. I'm Mark Abramovich, NT3V.
3: Time for you to identify your station. We are the Amateur Radio Newsline, heard on bulletin stations around the world, including the WB3GXW repeater in Silver Spring, Maryland, and simultaneously on Echolink Conference Server Node 6154 on Saturdays at 8 p.m. and Sundays at 7 p.m. Eastern Time. We here at Amateur Radio Newsline would like to share a proud moment, truly an honor for one of our own. Anchor and correspondent Jim Dameron, N8TMW, is one of seven broadcast professionals being inducted into the West Virginia Broadcasting Hall of Fame. Jim, who has also been a stage and movie actor, has served in a variety of roles in broadcast radio, including DJ, program director, and station manager. He is also known for his voiceover work. The induction ceremony will be in October. Jim, congratulations from all of your teammates here at Amateur Radio Newsline who know how deserving you are. So you've checked your antennas, your equipment, your generators, your logging software, and yes, even your coffee pot, and you think you're ready for field day? If you are a CW op and a little unsure about what all of this means for you, the Long Island CW Club is offering a free way to prepare, as we hear from Randy Sly, W4XJ.
10: Field Day will bring the single largest on-air event for ham radio operators in the U.S. and Canada on the weekend of June 27th and 28th. It is a weekend for training, preparedness, and practice for all hams. And for some CW operators, it can be a little bit daunting. Free Field Day CW prep classes are being offered throughout the month by the Long Island CW Club, which hopes the sessions will put more confident CW operators into the mix. The free sessions are open to all CW operators at all levels of proficiency, not just members of the LICW Club. The sessions will explain ways to listen and send, common abbreviations used, the Field Day Exchange itself, and perhaps just as importantly, how to operate with confidence. The instructor-led sessions begin on the 1st of June and will be held live in the club's public Zoom meeting room. To see the schedule of classes and read more details about the instruction, visit the link in the text version of this week's newscast at arnewsline.org. This is Randy Sly, W4XJ.
3: Hamvention organizers are calling it a record. Nearly 38,000 guests turned the Greene County Fairgrounds and Expo Center in Ohio into Ham Radio Central for one weekend. Stephen Kinford, N8WB, has that report.
11: The official count? 37,924 visitors to Hamvention and more than 600 volunteers. That's what made the weekend the success it was, along with the exhibitors and the flea market vendors, according to Brian Markland, General Chairman, who made the announcement just days after closing day on May 17th. He said in a statement, quote, I could not be more proud of what we accomplished together. End quote. Get ready for Hamvention 2027. Opening day is May 21st, and that's less than a year away. This is Stephen Kinford, N8WB.
12: Electromagnetism is a force of nature that is fundamental to ham radio. It also has the power of attraction that draws artists, tinkerers, hackers, and others who are perpetually curious, and takes them this summer to a field in England. Jeremy Boot, G4NJH, explains.
13: The Electromagnetic Field Festival is sold out. The non-profit community camping event will turn a field in East Nercastle, Deer Park, Herefordshire, into a true field day between the 16th and 19th of July. Already the scientists, engineers, blacksmiths and crafters have been making their plans. So too have the amateur radio operators in the field and on the air throughout the event as special event station GB26 EMF, based in the AMSAT UK British Amateur Television Club Village. Among the 4,000 on site, any licensed hams will be welcome to get on the air. Despite the sold-out tickets, organisers still have room for adventurous presenters wanting to provide entertainment by singing, showing films, or providing music on their own homemade instruments. Clever installations are also welcome. Previous years have featured a robotic spider, a radioactive xylophone, and an upside-down campfire. If your proposals for entertainment, workshops, or installations are accepted, you're welcome to enjoy the rest of the festival. See the links in the text version of this week's newscast at arnewsline.org to submit a proposal or to get more information about the AMSAT Village. This is Jeremy Boot, G4NJH.
12: 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In the Maldives, IOTA number AS013, Yosuke JJ1DQR is on the air holiday style as 8Q7QR from the 28th of May through to the 1st of June, and will participate in the CQWWWPXCW contest. Allen F8FUA will be on the air holiday style as 9X5KM from Kigali, Rwanda, from the 4th through to the 13th of June, operating CW, SSB, and digital modes on various HF bands. Oliver W6NV is on the air as A31WW on Tongatapu Island, Tonga, IOTA number OC049, until the 2nd of June, operating CW on the HF bands. He will be very active in the CQWWWPXCW contest on the 30th and 31st of May. For QSL and other operating information, visit each station's page on QRZ.com. In the Northern Hemisphere, where summer will dawn in just a few weeks, hams are engaged in the seasonal pursuit of bird watching, and they've combined it with the game of bingo. No, they're not crazy. They're just crazy about chasing satellites, as we hear from Jim Davis, W2JKD.
14: Okay, bird watchers, it's time to wing it. Now, there's no real competition here. There's no sponsors or rules, and no entry fees. You just need an antenna and a bingo card. Yes, a bingo card. Now, thanks to Sean Borgerson, KK7OVF, he's the creator of Bird Chaser Bingo, hams began their sky-high pursuit in May, and they expect to continue through the 31st of August. Now, each participant registers and receives a bingo card filled with squares that they need to complete by fulfilling their summer-themed operating tasks and satellite-related objectives. There are opportunities to score big at this game in different ways, and by the way, it's not cheating if you use social media to help other players find activity. Complete your bingo card and submit it no later than the 15th of September. The website for cards and all information is Borgersons.com, spelled Borgersons.com. Now, every operator who submits a completed card will get a certificate and will be acknowledged for different levels of bingo achievements. So if you think birding is only for wildlife enthusiasts, think again. But if you think this is the season for bird chasing, bingo! I'm Jim Davis, W2JKD.
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0: opening track of Sonny Rollins' 1957 album, Saxophone Colossus, I think it's called. I'm not ready here. Running around. Oh, there it is. Saxophone Colossus. I got it right. And that's written by Sonny Rollins. All 7 minutes of it. That's a classic. I don't know why I know that one so well, but I do. I mean, when I heard it, it's like, oh, this one. I didn't know it was called St. Thomas. Anyway, this is The World According to Clay and Rachie.
1: Hey, everyone.
0: Rachie's here. And Clay's here. And today is Monday, June the 1st, 2026. Let's whip over to the IRC and see what's going on. I didn't advertise the show being on this week because we keep missing. So who knows when we're going to do a show. Fix my chair before I fall off of it. Dilla says, Sonny Rollins. According to the metadata. Yep, the metadata is correct. I didn't see what it said. Sonny Rollins, St. Thomas. Yep, that's correct. Scroll back here. Find the beginning of this fun. Joan joined about 20 minutes to the top of the hour. Hello, Joan. She says, believe it or not, here I am. Renee says, too early. Dilla says, evening, Clay, Rachie, and all. And Renee said, who is being played today? Boy, we just got that figured out. In fact, the last album got loaded in the playlist while the first song was playing. We have Sonny Rollins because he just died at 95, I think. And on the jazzy theme of themes of things, we have what's it called? The Great Big Joy Machine. It's Stephen Colbert's late night band. And I am assuming the band will go on because the band existed before the Late Show did, I think. I think they go back to 2013. And the Late Show goes back 11 years, which would be what? 2015? The Late Show was Stephen Colbert anyway. The Late Show goes before that with David Letterman. I think that's when the Late Show started, was with David Letterman. Anyway, we have that. If I can find my way around the browser here. Oh, there it is. Lewis Cato and the Great Big Joy Machine. And that's only 19 minutes worth of stuff. They have an album, but there aren't that many songs. Well, there's 10 songs, but they're all little short things. And so the whole thing is only 19 minutes long. And who else do we have? Led Zeppelin, no. Let me look at the playlist here. See if I can figure this out. Oh, yeah, Toy Sauce. And I don't know what to tell you about Toy Sauce. I need to try and get some information up about Toy Sauce. I don't remember where. Mm-hmm. Toy Sauce. T-O-Y-E-S-A-U-C-E. Toy Sauce. And it's a jazzy kind of a group. And there's a live album that I'm going to play. And then some studio tracks after that. And then Joni Mitchell's Night Ride Home, I believe it's called, from 1991. And that'll fill the show out pretty well. So that's what we're playing to answer Renee's question. Dilla says, the American people being told we have to make more on Iran. Oh, wait, you meant the music. When she said, who's being played today? The American people. Yeah. Oh, there's two of these. And now on Unimatrix Zero Radio, coming to you live from From Straight Creek, it's the world according to Clay and Rachie. Unimatrix Zero, the free voice of Capitol Hill, Seattle. I didn't read that very well, but... And then Unimatrix Zero Radio, a free radio broadcasting station, is transmitting on 87.9. And that's interesting. That's the same frequency as the voice of Straight Creek. It's a clear channel on the FM band, so to speak. Just below the bottom edge of your FM radio dial, transmitting with an effective radiated power, which is unknown, if not unmeasurable. 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Resistance is not futile. Yeah. And scrolling. And that gets us pretty much caught up. Jones says, I love Sonny Rollins. Yes, it's good heapy. And I heard some, there was a band doing some Sonny Rollins covers, and it sounded really good. The fidelity was wonderful, but I elected to play actual Sonny Rollins. And the fidelity's not bad. It's not stereo. It's from 1957. And it's good quality, but it's not stereo. My iKey has been bouncing a lot lately, Jones says. I hate it when that happens. Jones says, yay, the Great Big Dre Machine was the successor to Only Human. Yep, that's right. Led by John...
1: Baptist,
0: yeah, something like that. Sounds like a church. Yeah. Both. Go ahead.
1: Yeah, I agree.
0: Both bands were assembled for the late show, but both also existing now as independent ensembles. Yeah, and where is it, Lewis? Lewis Cato became the band leader when John Baptiste left. I'll just read the paragraph here. Lewis Cato and the Great Big Dre Machine is a band originally founded and led by American musician John Baptiste as Stay Human. They became the house band for Stephen Colbert's late night talk show, The Late Show with Stephen Colbert, on September 8th, 2015. Okay. So I was right when I said 2015. When I have to decide how I'm going to say this name, Baptiste. When Baptiste departed the show on August 12th of 2022. Oh, so he was with the band for quite a while there. Lewis Cato became the new band leader, and Stay Human was renamed Lewis Cato and the Late Show Band, a change that took effect on September 6, 2022. In February 2026, the band adopted its current name, being Lewis Cato and the Great Big Dre Machine. Okay, enough of that. Anyway, we're going to hear some of that band. Not much, only 19 minutes worth, a handful of songs, a little short things. And that's it on the IRC. So we may as well get the music going. Unless we have anything else to report. I can't think of anything. We're running on one drive in the NAS. So hopefully it won't have any glitches. We've deactivated the bad drive. So it won't be trying to write to it. I don't know if that was why we had some glitches in the last show. I was going to say last week's show. I don't even know when the last show was. It was a while ago. Seems like we've skipped a couple. And so we have a drive coming for that. And hopefully that'll pull together without a hitch. We got some Wi-Fi extenders, because some of our cameras and far reaches of the home are getting weak signal and not working very well. And all the cameras are up and running now very nicely. Thank you to the Wi-Fi extenders. We'll probably have some tweaking to do there. think I'm going to move one of them a little bit into a different room. I moved one from just inside the basement to just outside the basement yesterday, and that fixed it up as far as signal goes, out to the car where there's a camera under the hood looking for rodents, and a camera underneath that we watch our neighborhood possum and mice and rat and rabbits all on that camera. Baptiste is French. Pronounce it in French. Yeah. Anyway, I think that gets us caught up on things. We'll get some music going here. Nothing else to read in the IRC. Oh, hear audio in PatNet. Yeah. I thought she said, I hear audio in PatNet. I'm going, what? I suppose I can take time to whip over there real quick. Where there's a Joan pronunciation guide, I assume. Oh, I can't do it. I suck. Okay, Messenger, here we go. Do we have sound? I don't know how well it's going to pick up.
2: John Baptiste. It's French.
0: Baptiste. That's how I was saying it as on some of my attempts. Baptiste.
1: What did I say? I don't remember now.
0: What's that?
1: What did I say? I don't remember now.
0: I don't remember either. I don't remember what I said. I just think that is one of the ways I pronounced it. Let's pronounce it 10 different ways, and one of them is bound to be right. Right? Not necessarily so. Okay, let's get back over here to the Great Big Joy Machine. Oh, no. Wrong band. The Great Big Joy Machine being the playout computer here. And I don't know, is this a Rudy Van Gelder? I don't think so. I think the page says otherwise. If I can find it. Don't do that, Clay. Don't do it. Just resist the temptation. Saxophone Colossus. There it is. And no, it says Gene DePaul and Don Ray as the writers. So I don't know what this Rudy Van Gelder list said twice for some reason. I don't know what that's all about. Maybe he's the one who remastered it in 2006. Anyway, this is called You Don't Know What Love Is.

Strode Road. That's a Sonny Rollins tune. And that ends side one. I thought I would read the first paragraph about Sonny real quick. Walter Theodore Sonny Rollins, September 7th, 1930. Same year my dad was born. To May 25th, just the other day, 2026, was an American jazz tenor saxophone who is widely recognized as one of the most important and influential jazz musicians. In a seven-decade career, Rollins recorded more than 60 albums as a leader. In his 1956 album, Saxophone Colossus, I said 57, I guess that's when it was released, recorded in 1956. Anyway, selected for preservation by the National Recording Registry of the Library of Congress in 2016. So just 10 years ago, it was selected for that. A number of his compositions, including St. Thomas, Oleo, Doxy, Ergin, have become jazz standards. Rollins was often called the greatest living improviser. Rollins was the last survivor of the 57 jazz musicians depicted in the 1958 photograph, A Great Day in Harlem. Sometimes known as Saxophone Colossus, Rollins was awarded a Lifetime Grammy Award and honored with the Kennedy Center Honors in 2011. He was credited as a defining figure of the jazz genre. Anyway, we flip it over to side two, and I think this is called Moritat. And this is a Kurt Weill, W-E-I-L-L, Kurt Weill, I guess. Kurt Weill and Bertolt Brecht song. And it sounds like this.

Oops, you skipped the next song. It says zero on the playlist. Something's wrong. It played earlier. So what happened? What happened? Do we have time for this? And that also means my time remaining is going to be off by 11 minutes. The next song, Blue 7, is 11 minutes long. Although we may have to skip it. Let's see if I can reload it. Let's see. This is not Joni Mitchell. Rollins. Sonny Rollins. There it is. There it is. There, I saw it. There it is. Sonny Rollins. Saxophone Colossus. Blue 7. We'll put it back into the playlist. And there it is with the time. So, here it is. This is Blue 7. No, it still doesn't play. It says zero. Yeah, there was a problem when copying. And I let the copy resume. And I went through and played all the songs, and they all played. So I figured I was good. But nope, no Blue 7. So that's unfortunate. We're getting cut 11 minutes short on the Sonny Rollins album. But that's the way it goes sometimes due to technical difficulties. And Kurt Weill, I'm being told, is how that's pronounced. It's German, one of the writers of Moratat. Moving on to the Great Big Joy Machine. And, oh yeah, I have this page. I already read the paragraph on the Great Big Joy Machine. Previous Late Show band, John Batiste, former logo. I didn't post the link to this in the IRC, so I'll do that. I'm gonna get the music playing though. This is called Gratitude, and I think I need to tweak the level. I think this is loud. So we'll attenuate and play Gratitude. Oop, now I gotta focus it again. Gratitude.